0: And Trump said on social media, everything checked out perfectly. The president's physician has not yet released the report publicly, but White House officials say that is likely in the next day or two. President Trump turns 80 years old next month, and when his term ends, he will be the oldest person to ever serve in the office. The president has been photographed with bruising on his hands and swelling in his legs. Last year, the president's doctor said the swelling is caused by chronic venous insufficiency, describing the condition as benign and normal for older patients. At the White House, Jared Halpern, Fox News.
1: Texans are choosing a Republican nominee for Senate in a runoff election tonight. President Trump has endorsed State Attorney General Ken Paxton over four-term Senator John Cornyn. I'm Tom Bergani. This is Fox News.
2: President Trump threatens Iran with total destruction, an Ebola outbreak, and the lingering Hanta virus. Trump drops his big IRS lawsuit, and in exchange, the DOJ announces its lawfare suit. Oil and gas prices still on the rise. 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
3: Here's your first alert to more isolated heavy downpours or a few strong storms this evening into tonight. Any of those storms could contain high wind. There is a severe risk in southeast Kentucky for a brief spin-up tornado, so we'll keep an eye on that. Temperatures falling into the mid-60s. Look for more scattered storms on Wednesday. I'm Chief Meteorologist Spencer Denton from the WVLT First Alert Weather Center.
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0: is our revenue plan. This would more than pay for our economic agenda. It would actually allow us to start Trump-proofing our city.
1: If it looks like we can get the votes in the U.S. Senate with Republican senators, then absolutely. We should waste no time in impeachment and removal proceedings.
2: And our goal is to break them. 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
7: Hey, thanks, Scott Shannon. 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Toll free, it's 800-941-SEAN. If you want to be a part of the program, as we have been telling you, the president's very clear. The dust is the deal. No dust, no dollars, no future for the economy of Iran. And there's going to be a meeting now held at Camp David as it relates to moving forward the president and any Iranian deal. The president and the administration and central command did strike Iran last night, showing again that they're willing to use the military force. Whether they go the hardcore option is only something that time will tell. I think the most interesting thing that has come out of all of this, as we've been discussing, is the president is entirely right to insist and challenge these Muslim nations that want to be part of the Iranian peace deal, that they've got to join the Abraham Accords, thinking long term about a strategic peace in the region that maybe, you know, they can all finally once and for all, you know, put an end to the killing and recognize the right of Israel to exist. He made a point to call out the leaders of Saudi Arabia, Qatar, Egypt, Pakistan, Turkey, Jordan, as well as the UAE and Bahrain, already accord members. And it's a no-brainer. If you want a lasting peace in the Middle East, you have no objection to recognizing and accepting Israel, which has been, you know, critical to getting the region to this point, neutralizing the threat. And as much as, you know, people talk about, well, this, he did this for Israel, he did this for Bibi, he did this for the whole world. You know, we didn't know they had ballistic missile range that could hit Paris and London. You know, we had no idea they were 12 days away with, you know, secured enriched uranium at 60%. In less than 12 days, that can be enriched to 90% weapons grade uranium with ballistic missile capability and range that could reach Paris and London. I mean, it's actually scary how dangerous this was. And, you know, I know there are people out there that are perfectly comfortable with the idea of leaving a nuclear-armed Iran with Islamo-fascists at the head. Most of them are dead now, with this capability, but with their radicalized death cult ideology, convert or die mentality. It was a matter of when, not if. You know, one day there would be a modern nuclear holocaust. I don't think there's any doubt about it, but that's my opinion. Everyone's entitled to their opinion, right? Here is Secretary of State Marco Rubio saying two things. One, the Strait of Hormuz will be open one way or the other, saying also there's either going to be a good deal with Iran or there's not going to be a deal with Iran. Listen.
8: They're going to be open one way or the other. So they need to be open. What's happening there is unlawful, it's illegal, it's unsustainable for the world, it's unacceptable. I don't know of any country in the world that doesn't. The Russians are not in favor of a tolling system. The Chinese are not in favor of a tolling system. And there's no country in the world that's in favor of a tolling system except the regime in Iran. So that's not acceptable. That cannot happen.
7: That's the end of it. I mean, and that's where we now are. Whether it's two steps forward, one step back, or maybe it's just not something that's ever going to be plausible, and it ends up being the hard way, which is wiping out their entire economy. I mean, all of it's on the table at this point. While this negotiation has been going on, Central Command carried out these strikes in southern Iran on Monday, targeting missile launch sites and Iranian boats that they believe were probably dropping mines in the Strait of Hormuz, obviously to protect our troops. And the president is very, very clear that this has got to be a lasting peace. I think the big curveball was insisting that other countries in the region now look for a broader peace, which would be with Israel. Even, and it kind of took me by surprise, inviting the Iranians to join in as well, which I would not hold my breath about. Kevin Hermenning is back with us. Marine, if you remember, he was the youngest American held hostage in 1979 when Ayatollah Khomeini came into power, and this began this 47-year reign of Islamic terror, is with us to weigh in on all of this. Look, you know this regime. You know what they're capable of. You lived through it yourself. 444 days of your life held hostage, not knowing if you'd live or die. The president is making every effort to give them an opportunity to join the free world. At this point, we keep getting mixed signals. The president, you know, thinks there is a path to peace. He's pursuing it. I don't fault him for it. Others do. I don't. But at the end of the day, the president won't take a bad deal. And he's been very clear, the nuclear dust is non-negotiable.
5: Well, look, Sean, thank you for the invitation to join you and your listeners. But, you know, all of us are hoping for peace at this point. You know, nobody who understands war ever casually calls for it. But it's only going to last, peace, if you will, is only going to last when it's backed by strength and the president's resolve and our country's credibility. And you know, the president was right. You and I have talked about this in the last few months when, you know, he understood that the world has learned so many times that the Iranians, in their pursuit of nuclear weapons, that and our weakness from the past, that's what's actually invited aggression on the part of Iran. So they can't pursue a nuclear weapon. That is, I guess, seriously, the red line in the sand for the president. But now we've got some other concerns. The Strait of Hormuz cannot be threatened. It needs to remain open. And Iran needs to stop funding the terrorist proxies throughout the Middle East, which they've been continuing to do while pretending to negotiate in good faith. And one thing that you and I have talked about, and I tell many audiences this in my public speaking opportunities, where I talk about, you know, service and sacrifice, it's that the Iranians have rarely ever negotiated anything in good faith, going all the way back to the Algiers Accords, which led to the release of my colleagues and me back in 1981. They're not honest brokers, so we have to be very cautious.
7: We have to be cautious. However, we're not dealing with the same regime anymore. I mean, the first tier of Iranian leadership was knocked out. The second tier was knocked out. And pretty much most of the remaining third tier has been knocked out. Maybe they need to knock out the fourth and fifth tier and see who emerges after that point. I don't know what it's going to take. That would actually be a strategy, I think, that might be the most effective, because then I don't think anyone's going to want to lead the country knowing that they've got a big target on their forehead.
5: Well, yeah, I mean, diplomacy definitely is not off the table. In fact, let's face it, serious diplomacy is essential. But we do have to be realistic. Iran's, their long history of using negotiations, they've delayed and they've gained leverage, including from past administrations. And that's why I talked about that we have to be cautious. But if there's going to be an agreement to end the conflict, and eventually there will be, it has to be based on verification and accountability and really something that the IAEA rarely did, enforceable consequences, because there was really no enforcement mechanism in the past. I think the president is willing to be that enforcement mechanism, you know, not simply abide by hopeful promises by the Iranian leadership, whoever it is who continues to lead the country and maybe would rise to a position of real responsibility and leadership in their country. And I know it's not one of the, it might be a goal, but it's not a stated goal of the war. But wouldn't it be great if the Iranian people were actually free and were led by a leader or a group of leaders or a cabinet or what have you that would really give the people of Iran the ability to pursue their own independent futures without the fear of retribution because they didn't follow the directives of the religious mullahs?
7: Well, I hope for the American people. I mean, a once amazing, great culture that contributed to the advancement of mankind in so many different ways. They could recapture that former greatness, in my view. Kevin, appreciate you. Thanks so much for being with us. 800-941-SHAWN if you want to be a part of the program. We'll continue to monitor what's going on in Iran and this meeting that's going to take place at Camp David. Let us get to our busy, busy telephones. Let's say hi to Evan in Oregon. Evan, how are you?
9: Oh, thank you so much. So the other day, you were discussing crypto, and the concern was that it would monitor where people were at. And I just want to bring up an interesting thought for people on the line and for you.
7: By the way, it's not just crypto. It would be every aspect of your purchasing life the government would be able to track.
9: Yes. So here's a thought going into that. Okay. So I was a service manager, 23 years with Chrysler dealership. I got invited to a Western Business Conference where they brought in Oracle, one of the main programs that runs on your phone. And it was scary to hear what goes on, but as your cell phone goes by a Starbucks on Commercial Street, they know you're there and may send you advertisements for that establishment. So I guess what I was saying is the technology is already there.
7: It's everywhere. I mean, they're continuing to build out algorithms on pretty much everything that you do online. It really is actually scary. It's very scary. And
9: correct. And it's actually scary the amount of data that they have on you and what you purchase, how you purchase it, when you purchase it, when to send you an ad. It is all calculated.
7: If you use any social media, if you go to any media sites, I mean, for example, I don't have social media on my phone. I don't have a computer. I don't have it on my phone. And one of the main reasons is that I don't want these algorithms. For example, let's say you've decided to look up one day how to lose weight in the least amount of time. I'm making this up. Or maybe you were looking at a particular fishing pole or something like that, or whatever your interest happens to be. You're just all of a sudden the algorithm will build itself that it pops up all the time in your timeline things that they think will be interested for you. You know, you have, there's a science to this that I'm not particularly interested in learning. However, I just think people need to be aware that you don't want this to be a part of your daily life. This is Big Brother personified in the modern era, and it is real. And everything you do, everywhere you go, every purchase you make is going to be tracked. And it's already tracked at a high level, even though I do everything humanly possible to minimize the ability of people to have access to my one phone. I write all of my material. I write my monologues, for example, on TV on my phone. I only text. I don't use a computer. I look at websites on my phone. I don't use a cloud. It's not permanently, you know, up there where somebody can one day hack into it. I've had enough hackings in my life and enough of my own personal private text messages released publicly that I'm not particularly interested in going through it again. But that's why, you know, that's why we covered that issue at length last week. But I'm glad you were paying attention to it, because I don't think most people really fully, completely understand how bad it's going to get. Anyway, thank you, my friend. Appreciate it. All right, quick break. Right back. We'll hit the phones when we come back. Toll free. It's 800-941-SHAWN if you want to be a part of the program as we continue.
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0: right, let's get to our busy phones. 800-941-SHAWN if you want to be a part of the program. All right, we have 1 minute. Don in New Hampshire. Don, real quick, it's all yours.
1: Hi, Sean. I'm hoping that you can get to the president and tell him that it's imperative that he institute a domestic oil price for the people in the United States using the oil and gas. We are paying a global price, and they are drilling it, pumping it, they're refining it here, and we're purchasing the oil right here in the United States, and we're paying shipping costs all over the world. And I know that there's a global market, but if he institutes, and he can do this because he's done many new things, if he can institute a domestic oil price and get that price of gas down, let's say bring it up by July 4th when we're celebrating, and let them argue about it in the courts, and possibly, you know, this will help clinch the midterms and the elections in the fall, and I think that's what we need to do.
0: I think that there's a lot to say for what you're saying here, and I really believe that the only thing I would say is I'm against price controls. I believe in free markets. Let the market play out. Let this all play out. I know it's inconvenient for a lot of people. I know it's not what we want. However, when you juxtapose this against the possibility of your children and grandchildren having a nuclear-armed Iran as their future, as their reality, you know, for me, it's a no-brainer. Other people may have a different view. I understand it. But I'm telling you, I think when all is said and done, that the world's going to be a better, safer place. It already is. Hang in there. Appreciate your call, sir. Thank you. If you own a business, you know what it's like. Before you can even open the doors to your business, well, then you find out you have to have this insurance and that insurance and this insurance and that insurance, and you have to deal with this agent, that agent, that agent, this agent. I mean, it's so complicated. It's worse than dealing with the healthcare system. Now, I've got the answer for you, and it's called SuperSure. This is not your typical insurance agency in any way, shape, manner, or form. And the beauty of SuperSure is they have developed the most sophisticated AI software, and it's proprietary to them. They built it out. I spent hours with them learning about it. And if you have an insurance policy, how many of you have ever read that policy? 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Now, if you did read the policy, how many of you understood what the policy was saying? 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

0: This is Nnamdi Asamoah. I play football for the Philadelphia Eagles, but what I do off the field with United Way might be more important. I'm a volunteer tutor and mentor. Why? Because over a million kids a year drop out of school, and that's not okay. It takes 12 years to create a graduate, but it takes about the same time to create a dropout. And the difference between a child becoming one or the other could be me, or it could be you.
1: Fox News, I'm Tom Graham. President Trump calling a cabinet meeting tomorrow in his latest push for a peace deal with Iran. The administration continues to demand that Tehran abandon its nuclear ambitions. There also demands to fully open a busy waterway.
2: The Secretary of State Marco Rubio saying the Strait of Hormuz is going to open one way or the other. The Iranians, according to Iranian state media, are saying we'll open up the Strait. Just take $24 billion of frozen money of ours and unfreeze it.
1: Fox's Peter Ducey at the White House. At least one death confirmed in a chemical implosion in Washington State. Fox's Jeff Manasseh.
3: First responders are on scene of a chemical implosion at Nippon Dynaware facility, a pulp and paper mill in Longview, just north of Portland, where we're told a liquid hazmat tank exploded around 7 a.m. local time.
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4: Look for more isolated heavy downpours or a few strong storms this evening into tonight. Lows in the mid-60s. More of the same on Wednesday. I'm Chief Meteorologist Spencer Denton from the WVLT First Alert Weather Center.

0: Wednesday on the Phil Show, more chances to qualify for bourbon and beyond. This is a Mac Daddy prize, babies. Plus, we'll be at Frazier's, and we'll dig in the dirt with the incredible Neil Denton. We'll start at 6 on the Phil Show. 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
1: All right, 25 now till the top of the hour, 800-941-SEAN if you want to be a part of the program. As we've been telling you, it is primary day in the state of Texas. One of the last primaries, if you think during the presidential election cycle, is in the communist utopia of Gavin Newsom, Mr. No-Show Governor out in California. And then we've just got word that there now is an effort to get rid of, they call it a jungle primary, where it's Democrats, Republicans, all in one primary, and the top two candidates then will fight it out in the general election in November. Here's the problem Democrats are facing out in California, is that the top two gubernatorial contenders happen to be Republicans. So you have my friend Steve Hilton, who I'm supporting, and Sheriff Bianco. I mean, he's a Republican, and he's running number two behind Steve Hilton. I think Steve Hilton would be a great governor. He'd have a hard time with the Assembly and the Senate. But, I mean, bringing back common sense to California just makes sense. I mean, you know, they could do simple things like practice the science of forestry and, I don't know, maybe have fire hydrants that are full of water. When you have predictable wildfires and Santa Ana winds that kindle those fires and get rid of the brush that kindle those fires, just little things like that. Maybe they don't want the highest state income tax in the country. Maybe they don't want the highest gas taxes in the country, sales taxes in the country, the highest poverty rate in the country. Maybe they don't want to be a sanctuary city and the highest homelessness rate, by the way, as well, in the country. Maybe they want to bring back industry. Maybe they don't want to have this ridiculous referendum vote on taxing the rich in California, which is causing people like Mark Zuckerberg to move to my free state of Florida from Meta, or all of the co-founders of Google. They too have moved to the free state of Florida. Or Larry Ellison, who founded Oracle, moving to the free state of Florida, or Elon Musk moving to the great state of Texas and living, you know, in Texas, because he's not falling for this crap either. Rich people that I know and that I've met in my life didn't get rich by being stupid and handing over money that you have already been taxed on to your state government because they overspend and have these radical redistributive policies and socialism and Marxism, communism, give whatever ism name you want to it. It always fails. And, you know, look, for example, sanctuary city state policies out in California. Well, that has now dramatically increased the cost of Medi-Cal, which is why, in spite of having the highest tax burden on the citizens in their state, they cannot balance their budget. Now, it might help a little bit if their governor showed up for work. Gavin Newsom is a no-show governor. He's never there. Recently at the Center for American Politics, speaking there, we got to fight these Republicans. Full-time Trump stalker, half-time Hannity stalker, you know, full-time podcaster, you know, ex-poster, world traveler, Davos, you know, Munich, and now he's traveling, you know, giving speeches all over the world. He's really, I'll tell you what he's really doing, is really probably guessing

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1: Pretty amazing. 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You know, they're going to be looking at you, and you have to almost prove your innocence these days. But the FBI said in 2022, that's 0.01% of all altercations. The beauty of this technology is you don't need a permit. 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It is part of my everyday safety security strategy. It has powerful deterrence, tear gas, kinetic rounds. You can hit a target 60 feet away. One shot can incapacitate any attacker for up to 40 minutes. 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Get yours while it lasts, $100 off today, and just check it out. So I'm fascinated with this, what's going on in California. The other part that's interesting to me is you've got this L.A. mayoral race. Now, remember, we had Dr. Oz on the program last week. He's talking about 800 separate facilities, elder care facilities that have been shut down because of waste, fraud, abuse, corruption. He says it's only the tip of the iceberg. This is in L.A. alone. Never mind how awful Karen Bass has been in terms of she can't deal with the poverty problem. She can't deal with the homelessness problem. She, you know, bears part of the responsibility of empty fire hydrants and empty reservoirs and a lack of, you know, firefighter response, et cetera, when it came to the Pacific Palisades fires. And there's somebody out there that's been making a lot of noise. I'm very interested in this guy. He's under fire constantly, but he's taken a big stand, and he says that if he doesn't win, he's out, that there's no hope for L.A. And I don't think he's wrong, and I think he would be hope for L.A. because he has common sense behind his agenda, although I don't think he's as politically conservative as I am. But put that aside, it's certainly better than what they have, which is dumb and dumber. Gavin, Karen Bass, and the likes of these idiots that have been running California. Anyway, you know, we have, of course, the congenital liar as well out there. Anyway, here's Spencer Pratt running for mayor saying he became a Republican because they supported his right to get a gun to protect his family. Listen.
2: Are you a Republican?
3: Well, you want to break some news here?
2: Sure.
3: It's in my, you know, I've told this before. This is the only time I've ever said this. So this is breaking news. Everyone's going to freak out. When I was a hated reality star,
2: yeah,
3: I got so many death threats. I had so much security and police. And what did they tell me to do? Get a gun. Mm. This is real. I know people don't like guns, but L.A. was dangerous if you're hated. So I got a gun. My wife got a gun. And then we needed CCWs.
4: A CCW is a legal permit to carry a concealed weapon in California.
3: The only people that supported a CCW was the Republican. That was what I aligned with, my safety, my personal safety, my family's safety. I know people don't like guns, but when people are threatening your life and your own security is telling you you need to have home protection, train to, it's not like just I went to the, you know, go through the proper steps. That was my,
2: and
3: that's
2: this.
3: It.
1: And then Spencer Pratt says many of the 40,000 homeless people in L.A. are drug addicts who choose to be homeless. He's not wrong. Listen.
2: What are your plans for the over 40,000 homeless in Los Angeles?
3: Yeah, it's, well, they're not homeless. They're drug addicts. Most of these people are addicted to fentanyl and meth. This isn't Spencer making it up.
2: Are you saying they don't have homes?
3: There is places for all of these people to sleep in L.A. No matter what anybody tells you, we have housing and shelter for everyone that's living on the street. They are choosing to be on the street because they want to do drugs. They don't want rules. They don't want to listen. They want to have animals to abuse. This idea that they're forced on the street right now is a lie that our city is perpetuating. We've paid $24 billion to house these 40,000 people. There are spots for all of these people. They are choosing because they're an addict, and you can do fentanyl and super meth on the sidewalk with no repercussions. These places are not.

0: is you have they have to follow some rules.
1: And then we have Spencer Pratt saying 60% of the 40 plus thousand homeless people in one city, Los Angeles, 40,000. I mean, that's the size of a small town in America. Anyway, they were bussed in, and he has plans to send them to Seattle. Anyway, listen to this report. It's from ABC 7 in Los Angeles.
2: So you're going to move these 40,000 people somewhere, and you're going to have this facility up in, you said, how long?
0: Here's what you got to realize.
2: 90 days?
0: Let me explain something. These 40,000 people, 60% of them, City Watch just announced this week, are not from Los Angeles. They're not from California. These people have been bussed in by scam rehabs, scam NGOs, scam homeless nonprofits. These people, when I unplug them and say, we're not taking our tax money anymore, they're all going to Seattle where the mayor will welcome them. These are products to a lot of people. So the people that want to keep doing drugs and live on the sidewalk, there, a lot of these people are going to leave. The other ones, there's a lot of criminals. There's people that are getting naked in front of kids. They're going to jail. The people that are torturing animals, they're going to jail. So not everyone goes in the same box. So we have the money, we have the resources, and we have the facility.
1: So I don't know what's going to happen. Now, the worst part of everything here is they are trying to change the primary system out there. They're what they call a jungle primary, maybe, you know, headed for an execution is the headline in a New Yorker magazine. And what is that about? That's about a power grab. They're afraid they're going to lose in the gubernatorial primary. All right, quick break. When we come back, we'll hit the phones, 800-941-SHAWN, if you want to be a part of the program as we continue.
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16: A colleague of mine was telling me the other day about how their Instagram feed is filled with videos, most of them kind of funny, about how grandparents and friends tend to bulldoze new parents out of the way to get to see their baby. As a dad of three daughters, I know how life really does become all about them the moment those kids are born. But I also know parents are still people, too, who need their own attention beyond being mom or dad. And moms, in particular in those early years, can feel especially invisible in the eyes of other people. So what can you do to stop contributing to what is known as maternal invisibility? Women we spoke to said these two things were the most helpful. When people stopped to ask how they could best support them, number one, or when they took the initiative to handle certain tasks that obviously needed to be done. I'm Dr. Sanjay Gupta, helping you live a better life.
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0: let's get to our busy phones. Our toll-free number is 800-941-SEAN if you want to be a part of the program. Let us say hello to Cleet in the free state of Florida. Cleet, how are you?
1: Good, Sean. How are you?
0: I'm good. Just be glad you're not living out there.
1: Yeah, absolutely. In the free state of Florida, I enjoy 6 acres and 100-yard gun range on that piece of land. So, yeah, couldn't have that out there. Not at all. You've said that this is the most consequential midterm in history. I might go a step further than that and say it's the most consequential election in history. And all you have to do is listen to the Democrats. If you listen to them, they're going to tell you exactly what their position is, what they intend to do, and what's on their mind. And when you listen to them, in my opinion, you've got two obligations. And to borrow a Linda-ism, first of all, you have to believe what they say. And secondly, you have to do everything in your power to prevent it from happening. And just a couple of examples, excuse me, the Democrat Maureen Galindo, who's running for Congress out in Texas, she's actually campaigning on sending American Zionists to internment camps. And you know what that means. That doesn't necessarily mean people who happen to be Jewish. That's anybody who supports them as well. And that's all those nasty MAGA people. They're going to have to go in those camps too. And then you have AOC saying, we have to pull up to the South. Well, yeah, starting the Civil War, that's a good idea. That always ends well. And then Hakeem Jeffries, who's said that he wants to break Trump supporters. And how do you do that? Well, you go after those where the punishment is the process type of situations where you make them defend themselves against terrible charges that are baseless, and you break them, you bankrupt them. And then you also have, of course, IRS audits. And then there's always the thing that Stalin said, show me the person and I'll show you the crime. We all break, excuse me, a crime probably once or twice a day. We don't even know it. So they can pick and choose what they want to prosecute us on, and they'll get us. So, I mean, Rush always said the aggressor sets the rules, and they're playing by a different rule book. So, I mean, what we can do right now is get out and vote, and it's got to be in numbers. I mean, it can't be like 30% as opposed to the usual 24% turnout. It has to be upwards of 40 or 50%, which I know is very ambitious, but we've got to turn out like that and make our voice known so that these people can't do these things, because this is serious stuff. When you're talking about internment camps, and they say it as if it's going to happen. So again, we have to believe what they say because they're saying it.
0: Well, you don't have to believe a thing they say. I mean, if a politician opens their mouth, you should be skeptical. Unfortunately, that's just the reality of where we are today. But I do concur with you that this is the most important midterm election in our lifetime, and there's a lot at stake. And I know people aren't focused on it now. I'm not going hard at it at this moment, although there's a lot to talk about, and I'm bringing it up on a daily basis. However, if you in your heart, mind, and soul commit to voting this November, that is the only thing I'm asking everybody in this audience to do, and treat it as though it is a presidential election and it's all on the line, because it is. Otherwise, you'll see weaponization like we've never seen before. All progress will stop, and Democrats will have nothing but endless investigations. And if they ever get full power, you know, then watch out. They'll pack the courts. They'll do the biggest power grab in the history of the country, or at least attempt to do so. Appreciate you, man. Thank you. Listen, you've heard me talk about the Sig Sauer P365. It's the number one selling concealed carry pistol in America. Now, more people are carrying firearms today than ever before. About half of Americans, that's it, only about half, say they feel safe in their state, whether you live in a big city or a small town. And people rightly have a security and safety strategy for themselves and their families. And there might come that moment when somebody wants to kill you or kill a family member. That's where Sig Sauer comes in. They have a 270-year history of precision craftsmanship, reliability, all made in America. Now, they have brought American manufacturing back. And the P365 is made in the beautiful state of Live Free or Die, New Hampshire. 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They have nearly 4,000 employees, about half of them are former military. The most popular, best-selling concealed carry pistol on the market today. It is the very same pistol our own military uses, that NATO forces use. And we're a six-hour family on this show. Sweet Baby James has several. I have several. Linda has the P365 Rose Special Edition, whatever that means. I don't know. I did not order the Rose Special Edition. I guess it has a rose on it. Or maybe it's rose-colored. I have no earthly clue. 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
12: Breast cancer is the most common cancer among women in the world. And according to a new study out of the University of Washington School of Medicine, an estimated 3.5 million cases a year are expected by 2050. Now, the good news is we've gotten so much better at screening, earlier detection, and cutting-edge treatments in many countries, including here in the United States. But even here in America, black women have a death rate from breast cancer that is 40% higher than white women, a disparity that exists despite our world-class treatment infrastructure. So what can you do to lower your risk? Eat less red meat? Try your best to manage your blood sugar and your weight? Exercise is really important. Cut back on drinking, quit smoking. And remember this, you should start getting mammograms. At what age? 40. That's when you should start. I'm Dr. Sanjay Gupta, helping you live a better life.
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14: He'll huddle with his team. I'm Tom Graham, Fox News. President Trump planning a cabinet meeting tomorrow at the White House as a peace deal with Iran continues to elude both sides. Secretary of State Marco Rubio continues to demand Iran open the Strait of Hormuz as part of any permanent agreement.
15: The straits have to be open. They're going to be open one way or the other.
16: Iran says it'll do it if $24 billion in frozen funds are unfrozen, according to Iran state-run media. That's a no-go for Republicans like Ted Cruz complaining if new Iranian leaders are receiving billions of dollars, being able to enrich uranium and develop nuclear weapons, and having effective control over the Strait of Hormuz, then that outcome would be a disastrous mistake. Part of President Trump's preferred deal. Make Gulf partners join the Abraham Accords, formally recognizing Israel as a way to say thanks to the U.S. for dealing with Iran. This was first discussed when Saudi Arabia's crown prince visited the White House in November.
14: Fox's Peter Ducey, a top Cuban official, expressing plenty of choice words while pushing back on claims by the Trump administration and Secretary of State Rubio. Fox's Jillian Turner has the latest on rising tensions between Washington and Havana.
9: Cuba's foreign minister Bruno Rodriguez sat down with us for his first ever interview with Fox News. It was one of the harshest attacks on the Trump administration by a senior Cuban official we have seen to date. In it, he accused Secretary Rubio of being a liar and a profiteer. The foreign minister dismissed the DOJ's indictment last week of former Cuban President Raul Castro, saying it was a politically motivated move meant as more pretext for the president to launch military intervention potentially inside Cuba. He also appealed directly to Congress, asking them to intervene to prevent President Trump from taking any further military action inside Cuba.
14: On Wall Street, stocks finishing mixed. The Dow off 118. 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
14: Voting in Texas today following a contentious Republican primary that will once again test President Trump's clout in the Republican Party. Incumbent GOP Senator John Cornyn, well, attempting to hold off a challenge from Trump-backed candidates, Senate candidate Ken Paxton.
28: Paxton argues Cornyn is a career politician who spent too long in Washington. While Cornyn says Paxton's personal and legal troubles make him too risky for Republicans.
29: Texans have learned that you can't trust a thing that Paxton says.
28: The race is also seen as a major test of President Trump's influence over the GOP base after his late endorsement of Paxton.
30: It's definitely provided some new energy to my campaign, which was going well already, but we're kind of at a new level with his help.
14: Fox's Brooke Taylor in Dallas. Vice President J.D. Vance meeting with several states' attorneys general. His administration aims to crack down on fraud.
31: Uncovering and prosecuting fraud in taxpayer-funded programs should cut across partisan lines, Vice President J.D. Vance says.
32: We're protecting the American taxpayers who shouldn't have their money stolen by fraudsters. And of course, we're protecting the people who need these services. Fraud is not a victimless crime.
31: The vice president met with several attorneys general, mostly from Republican-led states, as part of a roundtable on collaborating with federal investigations. Democrats have accused the anti-fraud task force of targeting only Democrat-run cities and states and criticized funding freezes for some programs. At the White House, Jared Halpern, Fox News.
14: The Justice Department is suing the University of California over anti-Semitism. Its Civil Rights Division alleges that UCLA failed to prevent the targeting of Jewish students on campus following the October 7, 2023 Hamas attacks in Israel. Sue claims anti-Israeli protesters were allowed to take over the school's main quad for several days in 2024, blocking Jewish and Israeli students from entering classrooms. The protesters also accused of keeping students. Tom Graham, and this is Fox.
13: 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Chris Stapleton. Tennessee Whiskey. Dave Matthews Band. 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And more. 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
33: Get ready for this off and on pattern of scattered showers and thunderstorms to continue through the end of the week. Any storms could be strong at times with gusty wind. There's also a flood risk with any slow moving storms. It's not going to rain all the time, but be prepared for rain at any time through Friday. You can check the radar anytime on the WVLT First Alert weather app. I'm Chief Meteorologist Spencer Denton from the WVLT First Alert Weather Center.
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20: People have started using AI for all sorts of things, but I cannot think of an area where the stakes are higher than your health. First of all, I'll tell you this. I know doctors who have cracked some seemingly impossible cases with the help of AI, so it can be a powerful tool. But AI can also hallucinate, provide bad advice, and be just as confident when it does that. If you do decide to plug any personal medical information into one of these chatbots, you should know that while the companies that created them have robust privacy protections in place, they are not bound by HIPAA, like your healthcare provider is. Whatever the advice presented to you, take it with a degree of healthy skepticism. Always get a second opinion. And remember, if you ever experience concerning symptoms, skip the AI consult and head straight to the ER. I'm Dr. Sanjay Gupta, helping you live a better life.
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12: A Better Life with Dr. Sanjay Gupta.
13: Breast cancer is the most common cancer among women in the world. And according to a new study out of the University of Washington School of Medicine, an estimated 3.5 million cases a year are expected by 2050. Now, the good news is we've gotten so much better at screening, earlier detection, and cutting-edge treatments in many countries, including here in the United States. But even here in America, black women have a death rate from breast cancer that is 40% higher than white women, a disparity that exists despite our world-class treatment infrastructure. 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

0: don't know why they're not calling the Senate primary in Texas. I will tell you, with 45.5% of the vote in, Paxton's at 63%, and Cornyn's at 37%. And it looks like our friend Chip Roy's going down to defeat. Let's see here. The guy spent a ton of money trying to paint him as something he's not. 45% of the vote, and again, it's 56.7. Mays Middleton, a rhino blue blood, painted himself as a big conservative. And Chip Roy, 43.3%. Well, not quite half, but almost half of the vote in. So I'd say that's likely over, too. Unless there's some big vote they're missing somewhere. Let me be clear about something. Let me tell you what I just posted. Let's see here, very quickly. I sent it to Mr. Producer. I'm working on it. Here we go. And this is what I posted. President Trump and MAGA are the Republican Party. They are the Republican Party. Excuse me. And those who say that MAGA is divided, which these podcasters say, or MAGA has shrunk, which Megyn Kelly says, they will be proven wrong by tonight's primary returns in Texas. Paxton is winning by a landslide. POTUS's endorsement is coveted because it matters. Ignore the woke right podcasters and the left-wing media and other self-anointed phony influencers. The proof of the president's influence is in the actual electoral results. So there you are. Those who say that MAGA is divided or MAGA has shrunk will be proven wrong by tonight. Mr. Producer, can you edit that? Okay, I appreciate it. Mr. Producer is good. He should be an English teacher. Do you know any Spanish, by the way? Oh, so he can't be a Spanish teacher. Okay, just curious. I think they're in bigger demand right now. Do you know Arabic? No? Okay. In 2025, global gold demand blew past 5,000 tons. It hit a record, $555 billion in value. So instead of scaring buyers away, it pulled in more buyers. Many central banks are quietly diversifying away from the dollar, from paper money, adding hundreds of tons to their reserves. Large institutions have poured in the second biggest influence on record. And bar and coin demand, you know, gold bars and coins, silver bars and coins, that demand has hit a 12-year high. Hello, a 12-year high. So you're probably thinking, well, I shouldn't buy it now. It's not done. That's the problem. It's been hitting highs, 20-some highs last year alone. That's the trajectory. It's up, up. Meanwhile, mine supply grew just 1%. New gold can't be printed. A recent report said it plainly. It said gold demand just broke a record. Supply cannot keep up, quote unquote. 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Stocks, bonds, and precious metals. And the biggest players are locking up a scarce asset while a lot of people are sitting on a ton of paper. 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I want to salute all you heroes out there. I want to salute every one of you in this audience. I'm very honored for you to be there, and I'm very blessed to be doing this. And I know it every day, no matter how many years I do it. We'll do it again tomorrow. God bless. Have a wonderful evening.
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8: Have you ever noticed that you mostly breathe through one nostril at a time? Even when you're not sick, even when your allergies aren't bothering you. The body actually switches the dominant nostril as frequently as every 2 hours while we're awake. That's according to Adam Taylor, an anatomy professor at Lancaster University in the UK. This alternating cycle is automatic. It's regulated subconsciously by the hypothalamus in the brain, he said. Your body does this to give each nostril a chance to rest and repair so they don't get too dried out, which could make it easier for pathogens and inflammation to cause damage. Now, Taylor also said, studies suggest the left nostril may be more dominant, and when the right nostril is dominant, the body is in a more alert or even stressed state. Who knew? Pretty fascinating stuff. I'm Dr. Sanjay Gupta, helping you live a better life.
9: Sign up.
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10: Defeat for an incumbent U.S. Senator. Fox News, I'm Sue Guzman. Incumbent U.S. Senator John Cornyn beat by the latest challenger backed by President Trump tonight. Attorney General Ken Paxton in a runoff election in Texas besting him. And we have more from Fox's Brooke Taylor.
11: The Associated Press called this race in favor of Paxton. The room went crazy with people and supporters excited. And Paxton entered with major momentum from the MAGA base, boosted by a late endorsement from President Trump, who called him a, quote, true MAGA warrior. He's now going to run up against Democratic candidate James Tallarico. This is probably one of the most, if not the most woke candidate that Texas has ever seen. And he's even said that the southern border should have a massive welcome mat.
10: Senator Cornyn, who'd been seeking a sixth term, told Fox's Sunday Night in America he votes with the president's agenda 99% of the time. At least one person is dead. Nine others remain unaccounted for after a large chemical tank imploded at a Washington State paper mill. Nine others were injured. Emergency responders are now still working on recovery efforts at Nippon Dynaware Packaging Company in Longview. Well, the protesters are continuing to gather at Delaney Hall ICE detention facility in Newark, New Jersey, concerned about the condition inside, where detainees are staging a hunger strike over alleged poor conditions in medical care inside the facility. White House Border Czar Tom Homan telling Fox's The Ingram Angle his agency spent $1 billion on health care during President Trump's first term.
12: Deaths in custody, they're talking about people being mistreated. Deaths in custody in ICE is a fraction of any state prison or federal facility, a fraction. And we deal with people from third world nations who are in bad shape when we get them.
10: New Jersey Governor Mike Sherrill was denied access to the building. Democrat State Senator Andy Kim wants a facility shut down. 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
10: President Trump set to hold a cabinet meeting this week as the U.S. unleashes defensive strikes in Iran. This as demands for the Strait of Hormuz be reopened are being met with yet more demands from the other side. We have more from Fox's Peter Ducey.
18: Iran says it'll do it if $24 billion in frozen funds are unfrozen, according to Iran state-run media. That's a no-go for Republicans like Ted Cruz complaining if new Iranian leaders are receiving billions of dollars, being able to enrich uranium and develop nuclear weapons, and having effective control over the Strait of Hormuz, then that outcome would be a disastrous mistake. Part of President Trump's preferred deal, make Gulf partners join the Abraham Accords, formally recognizing Israel, as a way to say thanks to the U.S. for dealing with Iran.
10: American farmers are hoping a deal between the U.S. and Iran will lead to lower fertilizer prices. Fox's Business's Grady Trimble reports.
20: Just like oil, the closure of the Strait of Hormuz has limited fertilizer supply, causing its price to skyrocket. Over the past month, the price of nitrogen-based urea fertilizer has fallen some 27% from its peak, but it's still nearly 10% higher than a year ago. A survey last month by the American Farm Bureau Federation found the vast majority of farmers can't afford the fertilizer they need to get through this planting season. The Agriculture Department is taking steps to try to mitigate higher prices, like waiving the Jones Act, loosening import restrictions, and meeting with companies.
10: The Federation says farm diesel prices have risen 46% since February. CENTCOM says the United States has launched another lethal kinetic strike on a suspected drug boat transiting the Eastern Pacific. Commander of the U.S. Southern Command, General Francis L. Donovan, says one male narco-terrorist was killed, two survived. U.S. has conducted at least 58 strikes on suspected drug vessels, killing at least 194 people. I'm Sue Gosman. This is Fox News.
21: Here's your first alert to more isolated heavy downpours or a few strong storms this evening into tonight. Any of those storms could contain high wind. There is a severe risk in southeast Kentucky for a brief spin-up tornado, so we'll keep an eye on that. Temperatures falling into the mid-60s. Look for more scattered storms on Wednesday. I'm Chief Meteorologist Spencer Denton from the WVLT First Alert Weather Center.
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29: You're not going to believe this.
0: Okay,
29: it's another time. I'm just telling you, you are not going to believe what Zohran Mamdani, the mayor of New York City, is talking about doing. He is talking about seizing, basically. Well, he's determined
0: yes.
29: To pass judgment on landlords that he says are bad landlords.
1: Okay.
29: Of course, there's no criteria. But nevertheless, what he's going to do is seize their property, transfer ownership of neglected buildings to tenants, and to the tenants of these neglected buildings.
1: Okay. So
29: as part of this new housing plan that he has in New York City.
1: So you're saying that I'm supposed to be surprised that a self-described communist wants to steal the private property of one group of people.
29: But there are laws.
1: And give it to a... You're telling me I'm supposed to be surprised.
29: Yes, you should
1: that
29: be.
1: A surprised that a confessed
29: because
1: communist...
29: Because we have laws in this country, Stephen.
1: I know, but you're telling me that a confessed communist wants to follow the laws? No.
29: Okay.
1: No, sir.
29: No.
1: The Communist Manifesto demands an uprising and an overthrowing of the legal system that already exists.
29: Now,
1: of course, Zohran Mamdani wants to be a lawless property seizer.
29: Okay, but let me be very clear here, because look, every city has slumlords.
1: Okay.
29: I don't think anybody seriously disputes that. If a landlord leaves tenants with mold and, you know, broken, you know, heating and air conditioning,
1: isn't paying the electric bill or isn't paying, you know, the water bill and it gets shut off.
29: And look, property rights, that's not kind of like a blank check or a license for you to neglect your property or otherwise tenant safety.
1: No, not at all.
29: I mean, that's
1: you have an obligation.
29: Safety, it's not an optional courtesy.
1: You have an obligation to the people you are leasing that property to. You have an obligation to serve.
29: So Mamdani basically says, look, we're not going to only crack down on negligent landlords, which, by the way, there are laws on the books in New York City and nearly every community across the country.
1: Yeah, you already have laws about negligent landlords.
29: But what he's doing is he's basically saying, if you are a landlord that's not taking care of your property, the state is going to seize that from you and give it away.
1: Now,
29: where else does this happen unless, I mean, even unless you're a drug dealer and the feds are going to seize your assets.
1: They don't actually give it away. They then put it up for auction.
29: Oh, they sell it. They sell it.
1: Right. So they don't just give it away to somebody. That's where this other part really comes into question here. Because if you've got people that are renting an apartment, renting a house in New York City, do they have the financial means to deal with the upkeep of that piece of property? Probably not. That's why they're not all of them, but that's why some people are renting is because they don't have the financial means to deal with maintenance. That's why the owners are supposed to be dealing with that.
29: So basically what the state is doing, you know, when we talk about seizing it, they're going to use, you know, the legal infrastructure that's already in place, like a foreclosure.
1: Okay.
29: Right. And then eventually transfer it into a tenant controlled or community ownership of structures.
1: A commune.
29: Yeah, yeah. Apparently. So the broader plan...
1: I'm supposed to be surprised that a communist wants to create a commune.
29: Okay, but if landlords abandon their obligations, they leave these families living in dangerous conditions.
1: Right.
29: I get the point that some are going to argue that the public should not be trapped, you know, the tenants there should not be trapped waiting for absentee owners to suddenly become responsible.
1: Agree.
29: Housing exists to shelter people first,
1: right.
29: But you know, those landlords, they, for example, what if the tenants are not paying the bills? What if they're so delinquent that the landlord's like, look, you guys aren't paying the bills. I can't, you know, the state isn't going along with evicting you.
1: What if the rent control in New York City has made it to where it's financially not feasible to deal with some of the maintenance on these century-old buildings anymore because you've got rent control. We can't raise the rent, and we've had inflation, and I can't pay to do the maintenance. I can't pay to do the painting or the plumbing or the electricity.
29: Right,
1: exactly. I can't. It's not that I'm a problem. The state has said you're not allowed to make enough money to cover the cost.
29: So right now, you know, the state or the city of New York City is saying, look, if you're a slumlord, right, well, we're going to foreclose on your property, or we're going to use whatever legal means available to us to take that property from you. Then we're going to give it away. Okay. Some folks might say, well, yeah, that's just the way it should be. Okay. But Today, it's slumlords. What happens when the city increases regulations on other property owners so much that they can't afford, as you point out, like the rent controls, for example?
1: That's if you want to create slumlords, increase rent control.
29: So you have regulatory.
1: That's how you do it.
29: You have regulatory pressure. You have rent controls.
1: Right.
29: Fines.
1: Yeah.
29: And so you make basically what you do, what Mom Donnie is doing. And no, it doesn't surprise me that he's doing this, but it's just unbelievable to say it out loud. But basically what Mom Donnie is doing is he's moving towards making private ownership untenable.
1: Yes, that's his
29: goal. I mean,
1: goal.
29: Basically increasingly untenable.
1: Here's the game we play.
29: Particularly for very small or mom and pop landlords who are already operating under very tight margins and rising costs.
1: Right. The only people that could afford to keep doing this would be the massive corporations that are acting as landlords. But here's how you do it. You increase the number of apartments and properties that are under rent control, all right, which Mom Donnie said he wants to do. Now, what you've done is you've mandated slumlords, because if we can't make enough money on the apartment to pay for the maintenance on the apartment, now that apartment becomes a slum. Okay, now, since we've mandated slumlords, now we're going to take the property away from the slumlords we created, and we're going to give it to a commission or a group of people that then also don't have the experience to manage all of that. So we're just going to create, this is a intentional manufactured crisis. And this is how communism works.
29: And this question really goes well beyond New York City, because America's housing crisis, yes, it is real. Affordability in terms of housing is deteriorating.
1: Sure.
29: Supply is constrained.
1: But why? What's the number one reason? Government regulation.
29: Well, but renters are frustrated because of that, regardless of the reason.
1: But no, you can't say regardless of the reason, because we got to stop voting for communists into office when the communists are creating the very problems you want solved.
29: No, I get it. But I'm just saying home ownership for a lot of young people feel distant.
1: Yeah.
29: I mean, increasingly distant as a possibility.
1: In which case, you probably need to move to South Carolina.
29: So the debate here is not whether bad landlords deserve consequences. Of course they do. And the law already provides for that.
1: Right.
29: The debate is whether the housing policy that Mem Dani is putting forth here is quietly becoming basically making private ownership in New York City of these housing developments.
1: Yes.
29: Untenable in the first place.
1: Which is his goal. The goal is not to help people. The goal is to end private ownership.
29: And increase state control.
1: Let's get to the top of the things you need to know. First thing you need to know, talks continued with the U.S. and Iran over Iran's nuclear ambitions and the military strikes from the U.S. and Israel intended to stop those plans. President Trump said the negotiations had made progress and suggested that an end result of the negotiations should be having all of the Arab states, including Saudi Arabia, join in the Abraham Accords, recognizing Israel's right to exist. In the meantime, the U.S. struck several targets along the Iranian coast. The U.S. hit several Iranian boats that were in the process of laying mines in the Strait of Hormuz. Iran retaliated by firing missiles at U.S. ships. Those missiles were shot down, and the U.S. then destroyed the missile launchers that fired them.
29: You know, you just got to let Trump cook right now. You
1: let
29: just
1: Trump
29: gotta
1: be Trump.
29: Let him do what he's doing. And I know a lot of folks say, oh, that's just irresponsible.
1: It's absolutely not. What would be irresponsible would be letting Iran get a nuke. That's what's irresponsible. Second thing you need to know, voters in Texas are heading to the polls to choose the Republican nominee for the U.S. Senate in the runoff election pits current U.S. Senator John Cornyn against Texas Attorney General Ken Paxton. Paxton recently received the endorsement of President Trump, who called Cornyn very disloyal. But Paxton has his own problems. He was impeached by the Republicans in the Texas House. He was acquitted by Republicans in the state Senate. Then his wife, who is also a Texas state senator, filed for divorce during the middle of his U.S. Senate campaign for citing biblical reasons. Whoever wins the race will face Democrat James Tallarico in November.
29: And Cornyn is like, I've been loyal to President Trump this whole time. I don't know what he's talking about.
1: He's been a little bit closer. He's been more loyal to Mitch McConnell than he has Donald Trump.
29: Well, Trump is 36 races for 36 races this year.
1: Third thing you need to know, a panel of federal judges have blocked Alabama's congressional map again. The state legislature voted to return to the map's use in 2023 after the Supreme Court issued a ruling earlier last month banning racially based congressional districts. Alabama had been forced by the Supreme Court in 2023 to draw a new map that would have created two minority-majority districts in the state instead of just one. So the ruling last month appeared to conflict with the 2023 ruling. A panel of federal judges issued an injunction on using the 2023 maps for this year's elections. The case is likely to be appealed.
29: What do you think about that? Here again, the United States Supreme Court.
1: I think it's the state legislature shouldn't have chosen the 2023 map. Draw a different map that didn't have any minority-majority districts. Now you can say there's no racial gerrymandering there. The one that was used in 2023 clearly had racial gerrymandering in it.
29: They should have heard the case, though.
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1: You know, there's so much going on at the United States Supreme Court. What I meant to say when I said they should have heard the case, I was actually thinking of the Supreme Court case that was before the United States Supreme Court regarding all of these CDL licenses that are being, well, the state of Florida was basically suing all of these other states that are handing out CDL, those commercial driver's licenses, like candy, like at Halloween, to folks who can't speak English, who aren't in this country legally, don't have the competent skills, and yet they're just... These other states are just saying, here you go, you get a CDL license, and you get a CDL license. And meanwhile, our families are, you know, driving alongside these tractor trailers carrying, you know, sometimes hazardous chemicals, sometimes fuel, flammable chemicals, whatnot. And it's like, why did the Supreme Court decide not to hear that case? I think it was completely wrong. But that's another discussion. Altogether,
2: I agree with you.
1: What we were talking about in the top three things that you need to know was about that unconstitutional map. Well, I guess the
2: it was initially ruled unconstitutional by the Supreme Court in 2023 for Alabama. Then
1: you had this federal three-judge panel that's now saying
2: it's still unconstitutional.
1: It's still it's going back to the three-judge panel is striking down the Republican drawn districts,
2: which that was the 2023 map.
1: The 2023 map.
2: Yeah,
1: they're
2: struggling. They're saying you still can't use that map.
1: Okay. Well, nevertheless, this is going to the Supreme Court, but they haven't had a chance to hear it. But in their decision in Calais v. Louisiana, I don't see how they could deviate from that precedent.
2: Here's how I think you could. The Supreme Court could go. It is clear that one district in Alabama that's shaped like a dumbbell that grabs parts of Montgomery and parts of Birmingham, and then there's a thin little line in between.
1: It's drawn based strictly on race.
2: And
1: you can't do that. It's unconstitutional.
2: And so that's how I could see the Supreme Court going, no, that 2023 map is still unconstitutional, just for a different reason at this point.
1: No, I got you. Have you seen, real quick, have you seen that video of Robert F. Kennedy Jr. casually grabbing a couple of black racer snakes that's on the patio of Dr. Mehmet Oz?
2: I have not.
1: Apparently he was at their home, Dr. Oz and his wife, and there were two snakes. And here's this guy, Robert Kennedy Jr.
2: Yeah.
1: What is he, 70 or so? He just reaches over and grabs them, and the snakes were biting him, and he's like, you know, whatever.
2: Just, I've seen him handle snakes before. It's insane.
1: He's in Washington, D.C., by the way.
2: We got a question from American Mamas. Dear Mamas, why aren't there any good teen TV shows anymore?
1: Well, let's ask our American Mamas.

0: Joining us now are American Mamas, Terry Nettable and Kimberly Burleson. You know, we were talking about this off air, and y'all said something, and I went, no. The Sydney Sweeney TV show Euphoria is considered a teen TV show?
1: Yeah.
0: It's like next to NC-17. I mean, it's
1: soft porn. It's so gross.
2: Yeah, like gone are the days of Saved by the Bell.
1: Yeah.
2: You know, because
1: yeah.
2: That was our... It's disgusting. I saw this show is getting... there's so many reels about it. There's so many... So, of course, I'm interested. I don't know the depths of it.
1: Right.
2: You know, so I'm like, well, maybe this is a show I'd be interested in.
0: Yeah.
2: Not having any idea they're supposed to be high schoolers.
0: Right.
2: So then this is what I do with a lot of movies. If I really don't want to see it, I start reading all the episodes.
0: Okay.
2: I start, you know, before I even think I want to watch something. I know it's like a spoiler, but I do that. I read all the episodes and I'm reading them and the characters and my jaw is on the ground. This is disgusting.
0: Isn't this the show where her character gets an OnlyFans page?
2: Yes.
0: Okay.
2: Yes.
0: So how is that the same as Saved by the Bell?
1: I mean,
2: it's just so messed up. The crazy thing is, you see people online that say, this is, why are we acting like this isn't normal? This is, and I'm like, what do you mean this isn't normal?
0: Yeah.
2: This is not normal. But because they think it is, it's almost like making it okay. Like these, yes,
1: yeah.
2: Well, it's like these kids are believing this is normal behavior and getting themselves. We're seeing so much sadness and people that are on mental health drugs now. And I truly believe that shows like this are what is lending itself to it.
0: Yeah.
1: Yeah.
2: Because I think it's normal.
1: I watched this podcast. It's it's not political. It's a pop culture podcast by Maureen Callahan called The Nerve. And she's been breaking this down. This is why I know what it's about, because it's not something I would watch. But she was breaking it down, and this is what I thought was fascinating. The man who directs this show is a raging liberal. And Sydney Sweeney, although we don't know for sure, people think that she is conservative.
0: Right. Mm-hmm.
1: And apparently, she's the, you know, the lead in this particular show, and he's putting her in positions to look absolutely, you know, to be humiliated.
2: He's trying to humiliate her.
1: And, like, sucking her own toes and putting the, you know, barking like a dog and, you know, wearing just the tail in the right place and, you know, eating stuff out of a bowl.
0: And this is stuff that's actually in this latest season, which is the season after it's come out that she's more of a conservative.
1: Oh, I didn't even know that. I thought this was the first season.
0: That's I've been reading some of the stuff. I thought this was the latest, of the stuff in the latest season.
1: Yeah. So you know more than I do, but she's been breaking it down. And when you think about it, because she said there is a Apatow, there's a nepo baby that's an actress in this film. In this picture or in this show, this actor's daughter is Apatow.
0: Judd Apatow.
1: Yes, his daughter is in it. And Maureen was saying, if you watch, she's never ever put in a position to be humiliated. Yeah. She's always in the position to look bigger than, like, she's like the straight and the straight and
2: the
1: arrow,
2: normal, the common sense,
1: yes,
2: the good character.
1: And she said, I just think it's so interesting how Apatow's daughter's not going to be made to be licking out, you know, someone else's toes or licking her own toes. And she feels like this is just a slap to conservatives. Like, I'm going to look what I'm doing to your star.
0: Specifically, maybe this one.
1: Yeah.
0: Yeah.
2: I feel like there's a lot of sexual deviant. I feel like there's a lot of people that are making movies that are also having actors that are looked as very masculine in gay roles because they want to see them in those roles.
0: Right.
2: I feel like there is a real concerted effort in humiliating them in a way. I don't know why they say yes and they do it, you know,
1: Here's my question. Do you think that there will come a day that Sydney Sweeney will regret taking this role?
2: I do.
1: And then if she does regret it, how do you think she'll respond when people bring it up to her? Do you think she'd ever come clean and go, I don't know why I did all that. My family was just horrified. Or you think she'll say, well, that was art. That's just, but you think that she will regret?
2: I think that the regret comes when they have their own children, when they have their own lives. Like, how do you explain to your children why you put yourself in that situation? I think now it's all about art. That's what they all say. It's all for the art. And then you'll see that a lot of awards are given to people in shows where they are stretched that way, where it's gay, where it's just... Mm-hmm.
1: Put
2: in situations that are not normal.
1: Well, Lena Dunham has a book out, and she had that show Girls.
2: Yes.
1: She talked about her parents taking her to an art show.
0: Yeah.
1: I can't think of the name of it, but they all went when she was like 9 years old, and they showed that Maureen Callahan showed the video. The man was under a house getting himself.
2: Oh, God.
1: And that was art, and she's 9 years old art. Watching this.
0: Mm. Oh, no.
1: Yeah, so these are the people that are now writing the books, doing the movies, and you see why, because if you watched Girls, it was all about the deviant stuff, too.
0: Yeah, that wasn't a teen show either. If you'd like to ask our American Mamas a question, go to our website, americangroundradio.com/mamas, and click on the Ask the Mamas button. Terry Nettable, Kimberly Burleson, thank you so much.
2: Thank you.
0: Hey, coming up next here on American Ground Radio, we are digging deep. Stick around. We'll be right back.
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22: A better life with Dr. Sanjay Gupta.
23: 20 years ago, the average attention span was about 2.5 minutes. Today, it's just 47 seconds. Pretty disconcerting. That's according to new research out of UC Irvine. But really, this isn't our fault, at least not entirely. We can blame technology and the world around us. Attention, it turns out, is not an unlimited resource. You only have so much of it to give. Start paying more attention to what times of the day you seem to be at your mental peak. Try to knock out the more complicated stuff during that time. It's also important to take breaks every so often so you can more easily lock in when you're trying to concentrate. One expert said, even trying to visualize where you want to end your day with everything all wrapped up or with tons left to do, that can act as a real motivator. I'm Dr. Sanjay Gupta, helping you live a better life.
0: Thank you for our radio, Stephen Parr with Louis R. Avalone.
1: You know, we were talking about that congressional map in Alabama, but a federal judge has rejected now a bid to block Tennessee's new congressional map.
0: So Tennessee's map gets to stay.
1: Right. And it eliminated one of the racially gerrymandered districts.
0: Right. So there was a minority-majority district around Memphis. It was, and by the way, the congressman who represented that was a white guy. But he was a Democrat. And that's the whole point about this, is that these minority-majority districts, they're not about trying to elect people who are one color or another. It's about trying to elect Democrats.
1: No.
0: That's the whole point of those things. And the Democrats are trying to use race, saying, oh, you're disenfranchising people. No, it's just that the Democrats have gerrymandered out all Republicans in the Northeast, and the Republicans are in the process of trying to gerrymander out almost all Democrats in the Southeast.
1: No, but I mean, if we're constantly told, oh, we need to make America colorblind. Okay, that's fine.
0: Then let's do that.
1: And let's do that. But
0: Tennessee did that.
1: Race should not define opportunity then.
0: Right.
1: I mean, that's how you move beyond identity politics.
0: Right.
1: But yet, when it comes to redistricting, suddenly the argument becomes, no, I mean, you know, race, well, that's too important to ignore.
0: Right.
1: Oh, well, wait a minute.
0: We've got to fix historical racism with more racism.
1: Racial gerrymandering is just, that has become the political strategy. I think what you're seeing going forward, and I know there are a lot of folks listening right now that says, oh, yeah, well, as long as it's in favor of Republicans, I guess it's okay.
0: Okay.
1: Yeah, guess what? It is okay. You know why? Because the United States Supreme Court said if you draw district lines based on political ideology or partisanship, that's perfectly fine.
0: But why do you think the Democrats want minority-majority districts? Because they're convinced that those minorities are going to vote for Democrats. That's why the Democrat Party wants it. So don't give me this, you know, it's okay when Republicans do it, it's not okay when Democrats do it. Democrats are currently doing it. That's what the majority districts are. It's racial gerrymandering designed to benefit the Democrat Party in states where Democrats don't do well.
1: But, you know, you're absolutely right. Yeah. I want to go back to this RFK Jr. Story.
0: The snake thing?
1: Where he would grab the snakes. Here he is. He's over 70 years old.
0: Okay.
1: Right? And see, here's the part of it. I just think that's quintessential American. I mean, that is quintessential.
0: Snake handling?
1: No, just being fearless. You know what I'm saying?
0: Okay.
1: And not trying to pound his chest and look macho for the cameras. It was something that he did. And you might say, well, that's just kind of dumb, grabbing onto snakes. Well, they were on the patio. So? And there was other folks there that were obviously frightened by them. So he just bent down, grabbed them. And I guess, you know, relocated them, you know.
0: And fortunately, these are not venomous snakes. The black racer snakes, not venomous snakes. And so, you know, if he knows his snakes pretty well, and I think he does. There's other video of him handling snakes. This is something he's obviously done before.
1: As long as
0: it's a snake, he knows what it is and it's not venomous. Okay, that's fine.
1: I think, you know, if you got a snake in the yard, you deal with it. If something's broke, you fix it. If trouble came around, you stood up for whatever needed to be stood up for. That is the mentality that built this country. Frankly, I think we could use a little more of it.
0: All right, sounds good. Let's dig deep.
2: Working in a coal mine, going down, down, down. Working in a coal mine.
0: So a lot of folks on the left spent this weekend memorializing George Floyd.
1: Not everybody.
0: Not everybody on the left, but a lot of folks on the left. What about Memorial Day? It was about George Floyd. Not about the men and women who fought and died for your freedoms.
1: What was about Memorial Day wasn't about Memorial Day?
0: You didn't hear what I was saying. I said a lot of folks on the left spent a lot of time this weekend memorializing George Floyd. Not Memorial Day. Because it's the anniversary of the death of George Floyd.
1: Okay.
0: So there was they were honoring a man who was high on drugs who died of an overdose while in police custody because he'd been trying to pass counterfeit bills, and then he got caught and he refused to cooperate with police. And George Floyd's death led to a summer of riots and the firebombing of much of downtown Minneapolis. Entire neighborhoods still haven't recovered. And so the left uses George Floyd to say that America is racist, that America has institutional racism, and that's what they were choosing to do this Memorial Day. All right? Now, if you look at the percentage of families who are below the poverty line by race in America, you see that black families lead the way. 20% of black families in America are below the poverty line. Only 9% of white families are. But there are more ethnic backgrounds in America than just black and white. So let's look at median income by race, and then let's include white, black, Hispanic, and Asian. Shall we? You want to do this?
1: Sure, let's do it.
0: Median income for whites in America, $78,000 a year. Median income for blacks in America, just $53,000. Median income for Hispanics in America is $58,000, and the median income for Asians in America is $105,000. So you had Asians are the highest, then whites, then Hispanics, then blacks. Now, pay attention to that order.
1: Asians, whites,
0: then Hispanics,
1: and blacks.
0: Now, how could the median income for Asians be twice the median income for blacks if America was racist against non-whites? You see this whole white institution, white privilege, white, you see what I'm saying?
1: So everybody's white that's not black. That's kind of what we're talking about here.
0: Well, but that's not true. It's not true.
1: You mean as far as demographically?
0: Demographically, they're not, right?
1: I mean, the Census Bureau, certainly, there are more than two categories, whites and blacks.
0: There we go. Now, let's look at another set of data. And I want to, again, be very particular about the order. Not just the number, but the order of the data. What percentage of kids are being raised in two-parent homes by race? At the top, Asian, 81%, followed by white, 76%, Hispanic, 55%, black, 33%. So in order, from top to bottom, Asian, white, Hispanic, black. Same as median income. Okay? Now, Asians were more than three times as likely to have a two-parent household than black families.
1: Okay.
0: Let's get another set of data. High school graduation rates. Asian, 94%. White, 90%. Hispanic, 83%. Black, 81%. Notice this pattern?
1: Yeah, it all lines up.
0: How about incarceration rates? Let's go with the lowest amount of incarceration rates. Asian, 0.09%, white, 0.23%, Hispanic, 0.61%, black, 1.22%. Look, this isn't about racism in America. This is about family structure in America. Family structure is critical to

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13: 20 years ago, the average attention span was about 2.5 minutes. Today, it's just 47 seconds. Pretty disconcerting. That's according to new research out of UC Irvine. But really, this isn't our fault, at least not entirely. We can blame technology and the world around us. Attention, it turns out, is not an unlimited resource. You only have so much of it to give. Start paying more attention to what times of the day you seem to be at your mental peak. Try to knock out the more complicated stuff during that time. It's also important to take breaks every so often so you can more easily lock in when you're trying to concentrate. One expert said, even trying to visualize where you want to end your day with everything all wrapped up or with tons left to do, that can act as a real motivator. I'm Dr. Sanjay Gupta, helping you live a better life.

0: Nobody's
1: ever been this healthy.
0: And I say I think we should be grateful, right? Obviously, we all, I say we all, you know, there was a time.
1: Look,
0: it wasn't that long ago where we all wished the best for the president of the United States.
1: Sure.
0: And certainly in terms of his health.
1: Yes. But I think there was a time when we all wished Joe Biden was in better health than he was.
0: Okay. But some people, there are some people who wish he had failed his physical exam.
1: Oh, Donald Trump had failed his physical
0: exam?
1: Yes. Yeah. Yeah. Which isn't nice. I mean, that's not a nice way to be going through life.
0: I mean, there are people that are very disappointed by the fact that he checked out perfectly.
1: Well, there are people disappointed that he wasn't murdered at the Washington Correspondents' Dinner.
0: But I don't understand this. This is not because, I mean, people that are rooting for his death.
1: Yeah.
0: I mean, they don't know him personally.
1: No.
0: Not because he's harmed them individually, although some would say, well, you know, he's taking, I mean, there's a lot of misunderstanding about what his presidency actually represents.
1: Yeah, but there's also intentional misunderstanding about Donald Trump. There are people who just want to think that he's a fascist and
0: okay,
1: he's a dictator, despite the evidence to the contrary.
0: But Stephen, basic decency should tell us that you should never wish physical harm or illness or decline on another human being simply because you disagree politically.
1: Yes, but how is basic decency doing in this country these days? Just, are we a basically decent people anymore? Honestly, there are people that are cheering for Luigi Mangione and demanding his release because they think that his murder of his alleged murder of the healthcare company CEO, that was justified. There were people who felt justified to burn down large portions of Minneapolis because George Floyd suffocated while on basically
0: allegedly.
1: He had a whole bunch of drugs
0: but
1: in the
0: here,
1: system.
0: But
1: so how's basic decency doing in this country?
0: I understand, but think about Joe Biden and all of the medical exams that he had during his 4 years, right? There was no one, there was no talk from those on the right about,
1: wishing
0: being disappointed.
1: Ill for him. I agree.
0: I mean, they were lamenting the fact that his health was so poor.
1: Right.
0: And wishing that it was
1: better because it was.
0: He's the president of the United States.
1: And it was harmful to the country to have a president so weak. Let's get to a bright spot.
2: I'm doing all right, getting good grades. My future's so bright.
1: This weekend was Memorial Day weekend, and on Sunday, Cheryl Ann Shaw posted on social media, quote, "This is probably a long shot, but if anybody happens to be in D.C. this weekend and plans on visiting Arlington, I would love to see a fresh photo of my husband's grave in Section 60, Staff Sergeant Alan W. Shaw of B Company, 112th Cav, 1st Cavalry Division, who was killed in Iraq in 2007.
0: Oh, wow.
1: All right, so you have Gold Star widow here. And a lot of people promised to visit. And I think that was a bright spot. There are a lot of people on social media said, you know what, I'm going to go by. But there was one picture that was posted in response that was an even brighter spot. Director of National Intelligence Tulsi Gabbard posted a picture of herself placing a coin on the top of Sergeant Shaw's grave. She wrote, "It was an honor to visit your husband's grave today on your behalf and to pay my respects. It was wonderful to see the beautiful flowers representing many others who did the same. Our nation owes a debt of gratitude to those who made the ultimate sacrifice and to the loved ones they left behind. Thank you for your service and sacrifice." And by the way, around this gravestone, there are a whole bunch of flowers, and so a lot of people had done this.
0: That's fantastic.
1: But Tulsi Gabbard didn't have to do that. She's got a lot going on. But she did anyway. She took time out of her day to go over to Arlington Cemetery to place a coin on this stranger's husband's grave.
0: Yeah, her husband, Tulsi Gabbard's husband is dealing with a very rare form of cancer.
1: Right.
0: And that's what.
1: And that's why she's stepping down as DNI.
0: Exactly.
1: So when I say she's got some other stuff going on, she's obviously got some other stuff going on. She's got some other things that are personal concerns for her, very personal concerns, so personal that she's stepping down from the role of Director of National Intelligence, which is a role she wanted, and because she needs to be helping her husband. And she took time out of all of that to help this lady who couldn't go to Washington, D.C., to Arlington, to her husband's grave. Mrs. Shaw responded on social media, "Seeing you standing there at his grave honestly brought me to tears. Thank you for honoring Alan, for saying his name, and for reminding me that there are still people in this country who have not forgotten the cost of freedom."
0: No, absolutely. You know, and Memorial Day is ultimately a reminder that America survives only when each generation understands that there are some things bigger than comfort,
1: right,
0: or politics, or self-interest, or convenience, which, like you said, Tulsi Gabbard did not have to do what she did. But there are some things, there are some statements that certainly are worth making. There are some things worth defending. And the men and women that we honor on Memorial Day, that, well, they prove that with their very lives.
1: We say freedom is not free. It's not free. It's been paid for with treasure, and it's been paid for with blood. And we need to remember those who did it. And Tulsi Gabbard, who served in combat, who had friends who died, for her to remember there was a stranger who was asking for help. Hey, can somebody just go by the grave?
0: Yep.
1: And
0: yep.
1: She raised her hand once again, and she said, "I will." Once again, she said, "I will."
0: Well, Memorial Day, and again, it's not just about remembering sacrifice. It's about each of us being worthy of it.
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13: A Better Life with Dr. Sanjay Gupta.
14: If you are struggling with substance abuse, alcohol, pills, whatever it may be, first of all, it's nothing to be ashamed of. We know addiction is a brain disease, and we also know getting into recovery can be tough. Also, in case this helps, I want to tell you about a new study at a Harvard School of Public Health, which found that spiritual belief, the idea of a steady religious practice, had a protective effect from addiction. Experts we talked to told us there were probably a few reasons why this might be the case. Number one, excessive drug and alcohol use would not be the norm in a religious community, and people want to fit in. Two, a belief in a higher power provides people with hope and solace, great foils for addiction. And three, and I think there's some merit to this, regular attendance in a faith community also provides connection. Just like in AA, camaraderie and social support is often what you need. I'm Dr. Sanjay Gupta, helping you live a better life.

0: 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I'm Stephen Parr with Louis Sar Abalone.
1: You know, we were talking about President Trump and how his latest medical exam.
0: Yes.
1: He was there like for 3.5 hours.
0: It was perfect. 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It's like the best
1: test scores
0: I've ever seen.

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4: Good morning. It is 6 o'clock. Temperatures at 70 degrees with partly cloudy skies in Knoxville. News Talk 98.7 WOKI. I'm Robin Jaffe. Now let's go out on the roads for our first check of traffic this morning.
5: 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I don't see anything that is going to cost you any kind of additional time. No wrecks spotted or reported at this time. And I don't see any of those interstate lanes blocked. 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Sherry Bigler, Pete Michaels Traffic.
4: Thanks, Sherry. TBI issues a most wanted alert for a Hawkins County man. 41-year-old Michael Marison is wanted on multiple serious charges, which include rape and incest. Authorities say his last known location is the Lynn Garden area. A $2,500 reward is being offered for information that leads to his arrest. If you know anything, call 1-800-TBI-FIND. And for more details, go to newstalk987.com. A chemical tank at a paper mill in Washington State imploded yesterday morning, killing one, leaving nine unaccounted for. And speaking to reporters, Longview Fire Department Battalion Chief Matt Amos gave an update on those recovery efforts.
6: The recovery operations, they remain focused on safely accessing all affected areas of the facility, recovering victims, and supporting impacted families while ensuring responder safety. Due to the instability of the site, some areas remain inaccessible at this time.
4: Texas Attorney General Ken Paxton, who was endorsed by President Trump, defeated incumbent John Cornyn in the state's GOP Senate primary runoff.
7: Paxton easily defeated Cornyn in the GOP runoff, 63-36%, another sign of the president's power over the GOP. President Trump had criticized Cornyn for not siding with him on some issues like ending the filibuster and the Save America Act. Still, Cornyn is promising to support the Republican ballot.
8: I've always supported the Republican ticket, and I intend to do so again in this general election.
7: The president's endorsement of Paxton angered some Republicans who worry about whether he can prevail over Democratic Senate candidate James Tallarico.
4: Roadwork is set to close part of State Route 93 in Sullivan County starting at noon today. Crews will be blasting near the roadway, shutting down traffic between Morrell Road and State Route 347 until 6 p.m. Local traffic is allowed after blasting, but southbound drivers are will be detoured, and that's going to be around State Route 347 to Derby Drive. And East Tennessee still dealing with drought conditions despite recent rain. Experts say part of the region remains several inches below normal, marking the driest start to a year since 2007. Forecasters say steady, soaking rainfall, not brief showers, is needed to replenish soil and groundwater heading into summer. And sentencing is on tap today for the personal assistant in the drug death of actor Matthew Perry.
9: 60-year-old Kenneth Imawasa will be sentenced in Los Angeles by a judge who has already determined the fate of his co-defendants in the past year, including two of Matthew Perry's doctors. Imawasa reaching a deal with prosecutors, pleading guilty in August 2024 to buying the ketamine and injecting the drug that ultimately led to the Friends star's death. The prosecution asking the judge to sentence him to 3 years, 5 months, citing his key role in convictions in the case. Perry's family members have written letters blaming Imawasa for Perry's death, saying he was a longtime friend that should have helped the actor maintain sobriety. Sue Guzman, Fox News.
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10: on as we kick off our Wednesday. We are still going to see a few spotty lingering showers, but for the most part, mainly dry the first half of the day, other than some patchy fog beginning to develop. Now moving into the afternoon and evening, plenty of dry time, but anticipate some isolated to widely scattered showers and storms. In the WVLT First Alert Weather Center, I'm meteorologist Sydney Sullivan.
4: Currently partly cloudy skies, 70 degrees in Knoxville. I'm Robin Jaffe. 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
23: Good morning, youngers. Thank you, Lord, for another great day. It am about 6:07 as we're winding down the merry month of May. My goodness. Well, Monday, what is June? So there you go. Great to have you this morning. Yeah, my name is Phil Williams. I love you. Nothing you can do about it. Here's the deal. A few storms this afternoon. It looks like we're going to be dry? Question mark. Dry? Question mark through the day today. Okay. We'll hope that's the case anyway. We got some rumbles of thunder last night, and not a lot of rain with it. Excuse me, but we did get some. Like I said, not a lot of rain with it, but we did get some. But and you've got daily rain and storm chances, and it's I you know what I call the summertime pattern. So we're gonna go ahead and say it's summer then. We're going to go ahead and say, all right, fine, it's summer. That's what we're going to say. Looking at radar, everything is east of us. I mean, up in, up in North Carolina, did you see the pictures from, like, Batcave and places like that up in North Carolina where they had a lot of rain? You know they had to have those Helene flashbacks. That had to be, oh, no, not again, because it got up very high on some roadways, and you know it had to scare them. Speaking of rivers getting high, random Phil Show fun fact. I rarely start with this, But the songwriters who wrote the song Take Me to the River. Now, I like Al Green's version. And, of course, the Talking Heads did. I mean, a lot of people have covered it. But the guys who wrote the song, or the people who wrote the song, earned more from Billy Big Mouth or Big Mouth Billy Bass than from any other cover song. This is funny. I'm sure Landon still got his on the wall at home somewhere. So all right, we're going to call it summer. We're in a summer pattern. And maybe you get to play. It's starting to warm up, or it will. It'll get cool a little again. It'll get warm. And, well, kids don't care. They want to be outside. They like water balloons. I think that is one of the greatest outside toys. Now they have reusable water balloons. Those are good for the environment. Yeah. Also, outside for the kids, cornhole, badminton, even croquet. My grandparents had croquet. I remember playing. I have no idea what I was doing, but I did it. Today's National Flip-Flop Day. I'm sure the president will celebrate it when asked whether the Strait of Hormuz is open or not. I don't know. He got a medical exam yesterday, Walter Reed. You know what? I haven't seen the headlines. Soon he'll say it's perfect. I don't know. I do not know. Oh, can you believe it? 82 today. It's going to be nice. We're giving away, here in about an hour, I got a keyword for you to go to Bourbon and Beyond. And I was just looking through. I was looking through this list of Kentucky bourbons that I'm sure will be showcased in some way or the other at this festival, like Jim Beam and Old Forester, 1792 Full Proof, Evan Williams, Single Barrel Booker's, and some I've never, well, unfortunately, I've never tried. Some I have. I've seen this, Jefferson's Ocean. I thought it was like a gimmick, but evidently it's placed in these barrels in Kentucky before the barrels are aged at sea. I don't know what that does to it. There's Bullet, Knob Creek, some pretty familiar. Four Roses. I think it may have been Landon who said he was on a Four Roses kick, or somebody here not too long ago. Anyway, we've got the keyword for you. What a great deal. You get $1,500 to spend and five nights in a hotel, VIP passes for 4 days, over 100 bands. This thing's going to be, it's going to be an event. One of those things, a bucket list kind of thing that you don't have to dust, and we'll get you qualified for it in just about an hour from right now. Yeah. We'll call it officially summertime. Someone asked the question, what is a single person luxury? A single person luxury that people in relationships completely miss out on. Well, other than, you know, your floor is just one big hamper. But someone said this, and this is, I guess, pretty good. Knowing that the piece of chocolate cake you left in the fridge will still be there tomorrow. Huh. Mm-hmm. Unless my wife thinks it's been too long, and then she'll say she threw it out, but I guarantee she ate it. It's, yeah. Uh-huh. The fastest growing city in America. Well, not that far from where Tennessee will be playing baseball this weekend, Charlotte, North Carolina. Fastest growing city, Charlotte. Hey, it's barreling toward like a million people. And they're, and believe it or not, and I think I've seen this, for Knoxville and East Tennessee, no more. We're full. Turn around, go, we have too many. I mean, our roads, infrastructure right now, I mean, in places to live, we're choking, baby. We are choking. Car salesmen get a bad rap, and a lot of them may deserve it. Car salesmen get a bad rap. A lot of them may deserve it. Maybe they don't. This one does. A blind man from Chicago is suing a car dealer for pulling several tricks, including changing the price in the final documents, which he signed despite not being able to see him. Of course, I got a lot of questions about blind men buying cars, but he could have been buying it for a relative or a child, whatever. Like I said, I got a few questions about that. Bill Schultz, News Talk 98.7. Some fog is in the area. Some fog. It's time now for traffic.
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10: Well, a spotty morning sprinkle and some patchy fog will be possible before making way to some afternoon and evening spotty showers and storms. In the WVLT First Alert Weather Center, I'm meteorologist Sydney Sullivan.
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4: President Trump to hold a cabinet meeting this week as the U.S. unleashes defensive strikes in Iran, and as demands for the Strait of Hormuz to be reopened are met with yet more demands by the other side. A Georgia man is charged following a shooting that happened in Pigeon Forge. I'm Robin Joffe, News Talk 98.7 WOKI.
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23: Okay, I love you. Nothing you can do about it. Y'all know I dig cars, and I've always been kind of a gearhead. What if we took a Nissan Leaf logo and put it on a Ferrari? Ferrari just unveiled its first EV, and boy, are they getting raked! I mean, we're talking a lot of drag. The stock shed like 5% yesterday. They launched the Luce, L-U-C-E. Matter of fact, it's kind of ugly. But it looks like a turtle shell. It is the most affordable, comfortable Ferrari ever, it says right here. A family-friendly Ferrari. Congratulations. Y'all destroyed a legend there. Well, but like any Ferrari, I believe it does come with divorce papers. Kids, great to have you. We're doing it live at Frazier's. Summer, is it coming? It's kind of here, really. School's out. Summer's here. People throwing water balloons at each other. That's why Frazier's has this great, great hardwood that's waterproof. You got to think about that. If there's a place, you know, the kids will go out and play. Maybe you got a mud room, or that's what you call it, or a pantry or whatever, and that's where everybody comes into the house, or kids do. You know, you want that nice, but you also want it tough, durable. 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They make it so easy. No money down. Free financing, 18 months. I do not know how to play chess. I know a little, not enough to even play, really. My wife tried to teach me. I didn't get it. Of course, this was only one time. I would like to try. Now, Brooklyn, New York, there's a boxing gym. They do running chess boxing. They do chess boxing. What's chess boxing? Well, I'll tell you. Coming up. It's not cheap, by the way. It's chess boxing. And, that's the latest workout trend. And they're going to cost you more single-person luxuries. We'll unpack that a little bit more. That piece of chocolate cake in the fridge still be there when you want it. You know what? For me, it's like, where are the, if you're married and you've got probably three accessible pairs of scissors, but there's one that's real good, and that's the one you want. You want that good. Where is that good pair of scissors? What? Now, if you're single, you always know where that sucker's at. All right. Great to have you on the Phil Show. We've got a word for Bourbon and Beyond on the way. Right now, we've got Landon Doan, who is our producer and the best in the business. And good morning, sir.
28: Good morning, boss.
23: Yes, sir. Digging in the Dirt Day with Neil Denton coming up just after 8 o'clock. And just a big old day. Yeah. I think, don't we have Cale Parrott tomorrow?
28: I'll have to ask the producer of this show.
23: Ask the producer.
28: Mm-hmm.
23: Because I've been looking at, I've been seeing the car show in honor of him, Mama. Wow. Great car show over in Strawberry Plains.
28: In fact, I can confirm we will have Kale on tomorrow.
23: We do. Well, you know, thank you very much. I appreciate that.
28: You're welcome.
23: Yeah, that's the thing.
28: I talked with the producer.
23: Did you?
28: Mm-hmm.
23: How's he doing?
28: Oh, just terrible. He has to put up with you.
23: Really?
28: Mm-hmm.
23: How's that foot fungus that he had?
28: Waiting for the medicine to come in.
23: Well, you know what? Like that foot powder on WKRP. Oh, yeah, I kept this in an album. Guy got it. Oh, it's foot powder, Mr. Carlson. That's not cocaine. All right.
28: You know how those people live.
23: I know. I think it's possible that we'll talk to Neil later. I think it's possible I will get in my Thursday mo, or maybe split it up into a Wednesday Thursday. May do the back today, and then, you know. So big doings around the house. Big doings. Also, later on, we'll talk with Landon about these bourbons. You're a bourbon feller. Was it you that told me you were on a Four Roses kick?
28: In fact, it was me. And the reason I was on a Four Roses kick is because me and Smokin' Hot, at the time, girlfriend, now fiance, went on a bourbon trail tour up to Louisville. And we went to the Four Roses distillery.
23: Well, they ranked the popular Kentucky bourbons. They ranked them. I was kind of shocked at what was number one. But a lot of these, you and I have had. A lot of them I got a bottle of right now. But anyway.
28: So like, go to Frazier's. It's going to get weird.
23: Well, no, it's not. I don't have it at Frazier's.
28: Well,
23: I didn't bring the bourbon
28: here.
23: You said
28: you had them right now.
23: No. Mitchell Parton's got moonshine in the back. We don't. We don't need no stinking bourbon. We got the moonshine. All right. And more stuff. More outdoor toys that have stood the test of time. Water balloons, man. Water balloons. Stomp rockets. Remember stomp rockets? You'd step down hard and watch it go flying. It'd get stuck in a tree or on the roof. Well, we had that rocket. And then now, you'd see it up on the roof.
28: Yep.
23: Badminton.
28: Mm-hmm.
23: Ah, and if you were smart enough, you didn't say birdie. You said,
28: here it comes.
23: Shuttlecock.
28: Yep.
23: Sounds dirty, but it isn't.
28: And then you giggle like a small
23: right.
28: child.
23: Yep. Robin Joffe almost went pro at badminton. Then her cornhole career started taking off. And then she just said, well, now I'm just going to do news.
6: I liked badminton as a kid. It was fun.
23: You know, I haven't played it.
6: I did croquet, too, as a kid.
23: Usually, if you go to, now, croquet, I don't know the rules.
28: Mm-mm.
6: You just slap the ball and try to get it through those loops.
23: Get it through
6: that's
23: those
6: all
23: little
6: I know.
23: Ring deal. But as far as badminton, though, if you go to like family reunion or something like that, you go up to Greenbrier, everybody's having a picnic, somebody got badminton set up, and cornhole now. Do you remember stomp rockets where you stepped on them and they flew?
6: Vaguely.
28: I saw the commercials, never was able to experience
23: never get any?
28: One.
23: Oh, no. Boy. A friend of mine had. And like I said, you had the two rockets that came with it, and they're... And at some point, one's in a tree, one's on the roof. Dad, can we borrow the ladder? Oh, sure. Y'all drink some Four Roses for you. I tell you, I've gotten these for kids before, and I keep a set at home, although I'm sure they need batteries right now because they're in my shop bench downstairs. Walkie-talkies.
6: Oh, yeah, I remember those.
23: Mm-hmm. Walkie-talkies.
28: Oh, yes.
23: Especially little guys. They love them walkie-talkies. Oh, man. I still like them. That's important. All right. It's Fell Show News Talk 98.7 WOKI. Hang with us. We got a lot to get to.
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4: Good morning, it is 6:30. Temperatures at 70 degrees with cloudy skies in Knoxville. News Talk 98.7 WOKI. I'm Robin Joffe. Now let's go out on the roads for a check of our traffic. Now let's check in with Sherry Bigler.
5: Still looking good as you head out on the interstate and most of your secondary routes. We are beginning to see some additional volume now through Hall's Crossroads and on southbound Broadway down through Fountain City, especially just north of 640. On 640, you're looking good, but more vehicles now on Oak Ridge Highway through the Carnes red light.
29: When rain and storms hit, some shoddy roofers from out of state move in, take your money, and disappear. Look at David Barnett. Barnett Roofing, he's a friend, a neighbor, been here for years, not for days. 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
4: A Morgan County inmate now indicted in the killing of a correctional officer. Officials say Reginald Steed faces first-degree murder and weapons charges after the February stabbing death of corrections officer Dustin Pedigo at the Morgan County Correctional Complex. The case is raising concerns about prison security issues. The grand jury will hear more testimony next month, and if you need more details on this story, please visit newstalk987.com. A Pennsylvania woman accused of faking a terminal brain cancer diagnosis to scam family and friends out of thousands of dollars, still on the run.
30: FBI wanted notices continue for Vanessa O'Rourke of Pennsylvania, a wanted fugitive indicted in 2018 on 15 counts of fraud. Federal prosecutors say she falsely claimed that she was suffering from terminal brain cancer, allegedly convincing relatives, friends, and supporters to send her money. Federal prosecutors say O'Rourke raised $12,000 in a GoFundMe campaign, then used the money on trips and personal expenses. The FBI urging anyone with information about O'Rourke or her whereabouts to contact the agency. Jeff Manasso, Fox News.
4: President Trump is meeting with his cabinet today. Fox's Jared Halperin has more from the White House.
31: Today's cabinet meeting comes as a tentative peace deal is negotiated to end the war with Iran. The president has warned attacks on Iran could resume if an agreement ending Iran's nuclear program is not reached. A White House official tells the Washington Post President Trump and his team will also discuss the economy and the anti-fraud task force. President Trump had planned to hold this cabinet meeting at Camp David, the presidential retreat in rural Maryland, but scrapped those plans because of the possibility of inclement weather here. At the White House, Jared Halpern, Fox News.
4: Tennessee Valley Authority is looking at possible rate changes as demand grows. TVA says rising power needs from data centers and large industries are putting pressure on the system. Officials are meeting with local power companies to discuss new pricing options and potential charges for big users. TVA board is expected to review proposals later this summer. If you need more information, go to our website, newstalk987.com. Knox County Schools reversing course on a controversial book ban. The district now says Alex Haley's Roots is returning to library shelves effective immediately. The Pulitzer Prize-winning novel was pulled off shelves earlier this month under a state materials law, and Superintendent Dr. John Reiswick says the district will err on the side of access moving forward. And for more information on this decision and to read Dr. Reiswick's memo, you can go to our website, newstalk987.com. The U.S. roster for the World Cup is set.
0: Tuesday afternoon in New York, the 26 players who will represent the Stars and Stripes were officially announced. Forward Christian Pulisic from Hershey, Pennsylvania, is one of 13 players returning from the last World Cup.
1: It's another World Cup. There's no need for extra motivation, but having my friends, my family around, and just being on home soil, it makes it just that much more special.
0: Sound courtesy of Fox Sports, U.S. manager Mauricio Pochettino says there's no reason to think the U.S. won't do well.
2: Always we are talking about with a player, why not us? 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I think it's important to really believe.
0: The first game for the U.S. in the group stage is June 12th in L.A. against Paraguay. Kevin Uretsky, Fox News.
4: Let's get a check of our forecast now with WVLT meteorologist Sydney Sullivan.
3: Well, you may still come across a few spotty sprinkles throughout this morning, but the main focus will be that patchy fog that will develop for that morning commute. Now, moving into the second half of the day, we will see some isolated to widely scattered showers and storms, and this is still coming with temperatures a little bit below average in the upper 70s, lower 80s, and feeling muggy. In the WVLT First Alert Weather Center, I'm meteorologist Sydney Sullivan.
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4: Cloudy skies, 70 degrees in Knoxville. I'm Robin Jaffe. 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
13: A better life with Dr. Sanjay Gupta.
15: People have started using AI for all sorts of things, but I cannot think of an area where the stakes are higher than your health. First of all, I'll tell you this. I know doctors who have cracked some seemingly impossible cases with the help of AI, so it can be a powerful tool. But AI can also hallucinate, provide bad advice, and be just as confident when it does that. If you do decide to plug any personal medical information into one of these chatbots, you should know that while the companies that created them have robust privacy protections in place, they are not bound by HIPAA, like your healthcare provider is. Whatever the advice presented to you, take it with a degree of healthy skepticism. Always get a second opinion. And remember, if you ever experience concerning symptoms, skip the AI consult and head straight to the ER. I'm Dr. Sanjay Gupta, helping you live a better life.
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23: Oh, Dad, this is a great book about Archie and Jughead. This is wonderful. I got it from the Barbershop. Hi, good morning, Phil Show, News Talk 98.7 WOKI. Doing live at Frazier's. Everything for the floor from the store you've trusted since, what, 1953? Something like, oh, my gosh. That's incredible. Now, ladies and gentlemen, I, Phil Williams, made a mistake. And so I'm off to Kip last night. I said, I'm going to go tuck myself in, you know. And she goes, you're at Frazier's tomorrow. Well, yeah. I said, you need anything? I said, they got these great deals on area rugs. And she goes, well, you know, I'd kind of like one for the kitchen, but I don't need a real, real big one. Well, I said, well, they can make it whatever size you want and, you know, do the binding on it or bound it, whatever you want. I need something in a maybe a dark red, blah, blah, blah, blah, blah. So then I'm like in bed, okay? And I go to bed before her because she doesn't have to get up at 3:59. And she goes, hey, Tell you what, if you see something, take a picture and send it to me. Really? That's my job. That's what I do. And, you know, with everything up to 50% off, it's a great time. 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All right. So, yeah, Landon, tell Robin, go long during the news because I'll probably have to go take pictures of every area rug here. No, I'm not going to do that. I'm not. Not going to do that. It is summertime. Summertime. Nerf balls. I think a summer, unless you've had, a Nerf football's the best. We used to throw them around in swimming pools when we would, like, get to go to people's pools or whatever. And it'd get wet. It was great. You'd hit somebody right in the side of the face with it. Pow!
6: Made a good sound, too.
23: Oh, it was a wonderful smack, wasn't it?
6: Oh, yeah.
23: Bubble machines are great. They sell them about everywhere now. Rachel, when she was little, sidewalk chalk, she could play with that most for hours. Different colors of sidewalk chalk. And last year, as you know, I had a blow-up kiddie pool. I just stuck in the backyard, and it was really under the pergola where I needed to kill weeds, so I put the kiddie pool down there. Not only kill the weeds, I could get in it and relax and cool down. And then, of course, the girls next door came over. They played in it, too. I mean, these are great summer things that are just, you know, forever, like badminton. You know of another one, 656-8255. 656-8255. All right. Bourbon and Beyond. We'll have a word. I mean, the band, there's going to be over 100 musical acts there, five different stages. We're giving you $1,500 cash to spend. Five nights in a hotel. Four all-day VIP passes. So that's why you need the extra night in the hotel, I would imagine. All right? Bourbon. You know, our friends in Kentucky make some pretty fine stuff. It's the home of bourbon. Did you know about 95% of all bourbon in the world is made in Kentucky? So, here we go, running down Landon Doan for your approval, and mine, and anybody who's a bourbon connoisseur. They've got them ranked. Number 25, Jim Beam White Label.
6: I've had Jim Beam. I don't know if I've had the white
23: label. I'm with you. Old Forester 86. It's 86 proof.
6: Again, I've had Old Forester, but I...
23: I've had you. Okay. 1792 full proof. I have not. It's supposed to be pretty rare.
6: Yeah, unfamiliar with their body of work.
23: But the proof is the same as when it was barreled. That's why it's a high proof. Evan Williams single barrel.
6: I'm not a fan of Evan Williams.
23: Okay. I like it with a cigar. Because they're relatives of mine. I mean, I go back. I did did that ancestry.
6: Okay.
23: All right, I lied. That's right. Booker's bourbon, a small batch. It's made by Jim Beam, I think. And it's high priced, so it's normally ranked lower. Russell's Reserve straight bourbon whiskey. I don't think I've had it. It's from the Wild Turkey Distillery.
6: Yeah, not familiar with that one.
23: Elmer T. Lee. Single barrel.
6: Have not heard of it, let alone tried it.
23: He was a master distiller. He revolutionized bourbon. Of course, now Jack Daniel's is not on this list because it's a Tennessee whiskey. It's not a Kentucky bourbon. Wild Turkey 101.
7: I'm hit or miss when it comes to the Wild Turkey stuff.
23: Michter's U.S. 1, small batch.
7: Yeah, Michter's makes a good drink.
23: All right. Once again, Jefferson's Ocean. Now, this, I did not know this. I've seen it in the liquor store, but it's evidently it's distilled and placed in a barrel in Kentucky, and then they are aged at sea. And it's a funny way to age whiskey, but evidently you get a little sea air on the nose there when you – I might have to try that. Bullet.
7: Yeah. I like Bullet. Yeah.
23: I like Bullet.
7: That's a house bourbon of me and the smoking hot fiancé from time to time.
23: There's no water added to it. I mean, it's uncut, unfiltered. It's good. Maker's Mark.
7: Yes. Mm-hmm.
23: You know, I have had it, but I – well, and a lot of people, they go, they make their own, or they get to put the red candly stuff on there.
7: Yeah, the red wax. I mentioned how on
23: our – that's right. You got to do that.
7: Yeah, on our bourbon trail, we went to Four Roses. Maker's Mark, we got to tour their distillery, and at the end of the distillery – you get to do that, and I still hang on to my bottle. That was a very cool experience. And before I got on my Four Roses kick, I've been on a Maker's Mark kick on a time or two. So yeah,
23: number 13, Knob Creek 9 year, number 12, Henry McKenna single barrel. Four Roses is at 11.
7: I like me some Four Roses
23: single barrel. George T. Stagg straight bourbon whiskey. I mean, that could, if you could, you can get some of that up to 73% alcohol by volume.
7: Uh-huh.
23: Yeah, boy. W.L. Weller Special Reserve. Number 8 is Elijah Craig Small Batch. Daddy likes his Elijah Craig.
7: Yeah, that's some good stuff.
23: I like it. E.H. Taylor Single.

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1: Okay. All right. Well, how about that? How about that? But this kind of ties in. I'd say every one of them will be represented, of course, at Bourbon and Beyond in September. You got a chance to go. We got a word coming up just after 7. The Phil Show is on Newstalk 98.7, and Sherry Bigler has traffic.
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4: Well, a spotty morning sprinkle and some patchy fog will be possible before making way to some afternoon and evening spotty showers and storms. In the WVLT First Alert Weather Center, I'm meteorologist Sydney Sullivan.
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8: Knoxville police are investigating a violent assault at an apartment office. They say a suspect has been charged. And a chemical tank at a paper mill in Washington State imploded yesterday morning, killing one, leaving at least 9 unaccounted for. I'm Robin Joffe, News Talk 98.7 WOKI.
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2: How often do you stop to wonder whether you should share something that's revealing, maybe even embarrassing, with a partner, a friend, or even your boss? In her new book called Revealing, The Underrated Power of Oversharing, behavioral scientist Leslie John says doing just that can help you deepen relationships that are vital to your life. We need people to trust us in order to get things like love, friendship, and career success. That's what she told us. When you make yourself vulnerable by revealing something sensitive, it does make other people trust you. In turn, when you ask someone to reveal something about themselves, showing that interest will generally lead someone to like you more. Why? Because people like to be asked about themselves, she says. It also signals that they are discriminating and choosy, but in a good way. I'm Dr. Sanjay Gupta, helping you live a better life.
3: So look, man, come down here. He got down there. So what you want?
4: Perfect.
5: Come down here.
4: This song, I mean, Thurgood takes like two John Lee Hooker songs and puts them together to make one. And this is a tremendous cover, the way he does this. I really do like it.
5: Come down here.
4: Good morning. Thank you, Lord, for a great day. My name's Phil Williams. I love you. Nothing you can do about it. Got a wide coming up. That wide could get you to bourbon and more. One, maybe one bourbon, one scotch, one beer, but I'm sure they'll sell it all. At Bourbon and Beyond, coming in September, five stages, over 100 musical acts. And like I said, we're giving you money. I mean, we're giving you $1,500 and 5 days in a hotel, 4 days VIP. I mean, you're going to need that money for Ubers, and you'll need the extra day in the hotel. Trust me, man. Metro Parton, coming off the biggest sale here. Largest Memorial Day sale, anyway, in company history. And you got a lot of folks who are getting, probably still getting pre-measured, who signed up over the weekend. You're getting those pre-measured now. And that's really, let's talk about it. That's the first thing you need to do is get pre-measured. That costs you nothing. There's no obligation.
6: Yeah, absolutely. You know, and the nice thing is you're getting signed up for your free and home estimate.
4: Mm-hmm.
6: And you're locking in your prices. And that's kind of the biggest thing right now is in anticipation for the summer. You know, it's like whenever there's a holiday, gas prices, they go up. Because obviously everybody knows you're going to be traveling via car, or if it's airplane, you know, the plane tickets go up and they change rates and all that. And just like any other industry, there are signals that we see. And we're going, okay, you know, everybody's saying, oh, the second quarter's great, which means they're about to jack up prices again. So our goal is to continue to stock as much as we possibly can. I mean, we've brought in solid hardwood, luxury vinyl planks, 12 new rolls of carpet. But then we also have a bunch of great closeouts. And you know, it's the closeouts are not secondhand.
4: No, sir.
6: I mean, these are just things that we've had for a while. They've sold really well. They've done really well. But either they're about to be discontinued by the manufacturer, or we're just changing up colors.
4: What's brand new?
6: Yeah.
4: So it might be, what, 11 months old, but still, I mean, it's nothing.
6: Maybe, yeah.
4: And because you stock so much, because you've had these relations since 1953, which is a terribly long time, not even Sting could do that. But what I'm saying is your margins don't have to be that big where you can keep it going. You can do, because I mean, you're selling this stuff 50 to 80% off in some instances.
6: Exactly. And we've got something for everybody. I mean, you know, we've got 79 cent carpet. We've got $10 square foot carpet and up, you know, we've got, you know, ceramic and porcelain tile, indoor, outdoor rated, you know, you've got all these options. And sometimes you just feel like, gosh, I'm just so flooded with options. That's what our design pros do. They're going to ask you the questions that matter to you that are the most important. We don't get kickbacks, rebates, certain things. So, like, when you go shopping, you know, at certain places, whether it's furniture or mattresses or anything like that, and not bashing any of the local places because they do a great job of how they sell. But there's always a, oh, well, if you buy this mattress, I can give you this discount because you know that you're getting this kickback. We don't get those. So, I mean, we try to pass that savings and that rebate on our customer up front.
4: Well, you know, you brought up mattresses. You don't sell mattresses. You sell flooring.
6: Yes.
4: But, I mean, it's odd that we just had Memorial Day weekend honoring those who died and people traveling. Oh, let's go get a mattress.
6: The furniture industry, it's crazy. Holidays and the furniture industry, and we're kind of closely tied. You know, it's on our family tree. You know,
4: sure,
6: for businesses.
4: But they don't do no money down free financing for 18 months in most cases.
6: No. And our rates are, I mean, during COVID, the rates were extremely in everyone's favor, retailer and the consumer.
4: Uh-huh.
6: They are so in the consumer's favor right now. And, you know, that's where you want to go. You want to save that money. That's going to get you through the next, you know, 1.5 holidays, essentially. That'll get you through Christmas. That'll get you, I mean, well, pretty far in advance.
4: And she's got me looking at these area rugs, close out on them up to 80% off. So I got to go take some pictures of them, Dad.
6: Well, you got, what, 7 rooms in the house? So you need seven rugs?
4: Mitchell.
6: Is that what?
4: You know what, Mitchell? I love you. You're a nice person. You give people good deals, and you do a great job. But you can hush now.
6: Come on, Kay. Just give me a call. I'll give him my son.
4: Oh, I have to tell the story coming up. Yesterday, my wife, and I love kidding her about this, pooped in a box. And send it off via UPS. You know what I'm talking about, right? Okay, I'm just thinking to myself, this is fun. And I'm thinking we should just track it.
6: It's funny.
4: There's a code where you can track your going to wherever.
6: Well, I told my mom, I was like, hey, I got an email that you have a package in your locker at your apartment. And she said, I didn't order anything. And I sent her like the picture that they sent with the code.
4: Cola
6: girl. And she goes, oh, my doctor wants me.
4: Yeah,
6: she goes, that's my poop test.
4: Yeah, I got a poop test.
6: Sorry, Mom.
4: Box.
6: You know, yeah. She's not listening. She's asleep right
4: now. All right. Speaking of a box of something, Benjamin Hardy is here.
7: Good Wednesday morning, everyone. Lady Vols Carlin Pickens and Sage Marjetko have been selected for D1 Softball First Team All-America Honors. Marjetko posted a career-best ERA of 1.12 with a 14-2 record, while Pickens continued to dominate all season with her 1.53 ERA and 180 strikeouts over 31 appearances this season. The Lady Vols will next be in action tomorrow, where they'll face Texas in the Women's College World Series. SEC spring meetings kicked off yesterday in Destin. During the first day, Greg Sankey's 40-minute opening statement mostly focused on the college football playoffs and conference governing. SEC athletic directors did vote to play conference games on the second to last week of the regular season, eliminating what many called their cupcake game before rivalry weekend. That new policy will take effect next year. And even though the Vegas Golden Knights haven't been playing for a full decade, they are already on their way to their third Stanley Cup final appearance in 9 years after defeating Colorado 2-1 in Game 4 of the West Conference Finals. Vegas will still have to wait to find out whether their opponent will be Carolina or Montreal, who still have at least 2 more games to go with their Game 4 set for tonight. With your WOKI Sports Minute, this has been Benjamin Hardy. Stay tuned. More Phil Show is next.
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12: Good morning. It is 7 o'clock. Temperatures at 70 degrees with cloudy skies in Knoxville. News Talk 98.7 WOKI. I'm Robin Jaffe. Now let's go out on the roads for a check of our traffic. Here's Sherry Bigler.
13: You're still moving right along on the interstate, heading toward town from all directions. On Pellissippi Parkway, I-140 between Kingston Pike and Alcoa Highway. The volume is continuing to build. On Broadway southbound down through Fountain City, Clinton Highway through Powell, and on Kingston Pike around Campbell Station.
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13: Sherry Bigler, Pete Michaels Traffic.
12: Thanks, Sherry. TBI has issued a most wanted alert for a Hawkins County man. 41-year-old Michael Marison is wanted on multiple serious charges, which include rape and incest. Authorities say his last known location is the Lynn Garden area, a $2,500 reward being offered for information leading to his arrest. If you know anything, please call 1-800-TBI-FIND. And if you need more details, please go to our website, newstalk987.com. Knoxville police investigating a violent assault at an apartment complex. A suspect has been charged. The suspect, 29-year-old John Hearns III, charged with aggravated assault along with simple assault. Officers say a woman was attacked Thursday afternoon at Southside Flats, struck multiple times with a tire iron, and then did suffer some serious but non-life-threatening injuries. A top Cuban official pushes back as President Trump increases pressure on the Caribbean island country.
15: Cuba's Foreign Minister Bruno Rodriguez sat down with us for his first ever interview with Fox News. It was one of the harshest attacks on the Trump administration by a senior Cuban official we have seen to date. In it, he accused Secretary Rubio of being a liar and a profiteer. The foreign minister dismissed the DOJ's indictment last week of former Cuban President Raul Castro, saying it was a politically motivated move meant as more pretext for the president to launch military intervention potentially inside Cuba. He also appealed directly to Congress, asking them to intervene to prevent President Trump from taking any further military action inside Cuba.
12: Secretary Rubio says the Cuban regime poses a direct national security threat to the U.S., citing an alleged military arsenal provided by Russia and China. Court documents revealing police sought a gun violence restraining order against the father of one of the gunmen who killed three people in a San Diego mosque earlier this month.
16: Court papers were filed in January of 2025 by Chula Vista Police. It's a gun violence protective order against Marco Vasquez, the father of 18-year-old Caleb Vasquez. In that emergency order, police highlighted concerns about Caleb's behavior, which included, quote, idolizing Nazis and mass shootings. Also, that Caleb at one point had to be held on a 5150 hold, which is psychiatric detention. The officers were concerned about Caleb's father having at least a dozen firearms at his Chula Vista home.
12: A traveling exhibit from Wreaths Across America coming to Knoxville. The Mobile Education Center will be open May 31st through June 1st at the Dean Hill Food City. It features interactive displays and stories about service and sacrifice, and officials say the exhibit is free, designed for all ages. Gen X's favorite water gun celebrating its 40th anniversary.
17: Lonnie Johnson had a career lasting longer than a decade as an engineer at NASA and the U.S. Air Force, but he developed an idea for a pressure-powered water gun toy. Initially named the Power Drencher, the user pumped air into a water reservoir mounted to the brightly colored plastic rifle or pistol. While the usual water pistols of the day would shoot a tiny spray of water, pulling the trigger on Johnson's design fired a hefty stream, soaking the target. And it's on this day in 1986 Johnson was awarded a patent for what became known as the Super Soaker. Eben Brown, Fox News.
12: Let's get a check of our forecast now with WVLT meteorologist Sydney Sullivan.
18: Well, as we kick off our Wednesday, we are still going to see a few spotty lingering showers, but for the most part, mainly dry the first half of the day, other than some patchy fog beginning to develop. Now, moving into the afternoon and evening, plenty of dry time, but anticipate some isolated to widely scattered showers and storms. In the WVLT First Alert Weather Center, I'm meteorologist Sydney Sullivan.
12: Currently cloudy skies, 70 degrees in Knoxville. I'm Robin Jaffe, back to the Phil Show, News Talk 98.7 WLKI.
19: How did I lose weight? 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
4: Okay, then. Hey, look, it's, I don't want to scare your kids or anything. That's the sun out there popping through those clouds a little bit. We still got a 40% chance of some afternoon mainly showers, but I guess they could trigger at any time. High of 82. 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Now, text the word crows, as in, I guess, counting crows. C-R-O-W-S, crows. Well, I don't guess there's any other way to spell it. Text that to 95819, and when you do, you'll probably get a bounce back. I'm not sure how it works, but you're automatically entered to win Bourbon and Beyond. Now, this is happening in September, Louisville, Kentucky. We just named off like top 25 bourbons. It was just awesome. And they'll be there. The Counting Crows will be there and all sorts of other bands. Dave Matthews and many, many, many others will be there. Now, $1,500, we throw that in. You need some spend of money, Uber money. Also, 4 VIP passes for every day you're there for the festival, which means you go to these tents and you drink bourbon. And there's 5 different stages you see entertainment. And you got the hotel and all of that, the 5 nights. It's a good deal. Crows is the word right now. This is 7 o'clock hour word. C-R-O-W-S. Text that to 95819. Now, if you got a question for Neil Denton, you'll text that to another number. I'll give it to you in a minute. I don't want you to get confused right now, all right? I was talking about summertime. Summertime. Now, I mentioned water balloons. People are throwing it, slip and slide. Oh, man, that's been around for a while. That's a good one. Kids just want to be wet. Billy said horseshoes. Oh, a scotch and cigar Billy likes while he says he throws the horseshoes. Okay. Whew. And Matt said on his 21st birthday, he got a fifth of Evan Williams Sour Mash and drank it all quickly. He said, I hadn't drank that specific one since. That's probably because you got foundered on or you got too hammered. Ooh. Never again. No, but yeah.
7: Good Lord.
4: Mm-hmm. That's when you make a deal with God at
7: yep,
4: night.
7: Uh-huh, yeah.
4: You're
7: uh-huh.
4: going, oh, Lord, if you'll let me just make this bed stop spinning, I won't drink ever again.
7: Yeah, yeah. You pray to whatever deity will make it stop.
4: Yippee. All right. Great to have you on the Phil Show. No, people are talking about, what's the phrasing? You know, being single, you don't have to cop, but, you know, a single person luxury. You know, you leave a piece of cake or leftovers in the fridge, you know it's going to be there. You know the kitchen scissors are exactly where you left them. You don't have to discuss plans with anyone. We tried to make a plan this weekend. I think we're going to go. We hadn't been to hot springs in a long time. We like to support those around us. And, ooh, boy. So I'm thinking we're going up. They got a nice little restaurant at the Iron Horse. We go there and go over the and get in the tub there at Hot Springs. It's very nice. You know what? You don't ever have to discuss what you're going to eat if you're single.
7: Mm-hmm.
4: They don't care that you have a, or no one cares, you don't, if you have a cable TV spool as a coffee table. All right, here's the thing. If you're single, you don't have to worry about what I worry about. I'm like, I got the Netflix. I got all these streaming channels and stuff. Oh. And my problem is I go to bed early to get up early. But on the weekends, you know, say, oh, we could binge this show or watch this show. But I'd have to wait on her to do it. And, you know, if you're single, you don't have to wait. You just watch it whenever you want to.
7: Yeah. Yeah, you don't have to worry about that.
4: Uh-oh.
7: Yeah, really? there's a couple shows that I'd really like to see how this season finale pays off. But
4: you've got to wait on her because if you watch that, listen, it feels like you're cheating.
7: It really does. And you know, we share each other's logins and a certain streaming app might just out you and be like, oh, why is this episode marked as watched when we both haven't watched it together?
4: Oh, that history will tell on a boy.
7: It sure will.
4: Yeah. Oh, boy.
7: Just want to watch my shows.
4: Temperature is, we don't really argue over the temperature. But I know in the past we have. But if you don't have to, well, if you're, you know, it's a single luxury. You can keep the temperature whatever you want. You can starfish the whole bed, you know, whatever. Mm-hmm. Fall asleep on the couch without somebody. You need to go to bed. You need to go to bed. You need to go to bed. I'm fine. You need to go to bed. You fall asleep on your feet. Go to bed.
7: Turn the TV off.
4: Yeah.
7: No, I'm watching it. It's fine.
4: Oh, yeah, right. Uh-huh. Yeah. And, like, that's the old guy thing. If somebody turns it off, you're going, hey, I was watching that. And mm-hmm. you weren't.
7: No. You're watching it through your eyelids.
4: Landon, I can just see you. You get home from work. You take off your pants. You watch WWF or E or whatever it is you're watching now.
7: No, it's AEW. All AEW. Elite Wrestling. We're the
4: eating
7: best
4: double
7: wrestling.
4: Stuffed Oreos in your underwear. Come on. You you can do that. Now, when she's there, you cannot do that.
7: No.
4: Well, I guess you could, but.
7: Yeah, she frowns upon it. No, she rolls her eyes at me. And
4: yeah.
7: It's the heavy
4: side. Oh, I know. And it's like, oh, I get that. That does not need to be microwaved that long. Okay, I'll just put it in there five. I know. I said everything 5 minutes.
7: It'll get hot eventually.
4: Uh-huh. It'll work. Come on, that thing, it'll be fun.
7: Yeah. No.
4: Buying real estate. Wow. Buying real estate. And buying land underwater. Some of you own some in East Tennessee that is underwater, believe it or not. But this is like, well, a little different. I'll explain. Coming up on the Phil Show, it's News Talk 98.7 WOKI. Oh, man. Sun popping out. It's nice. Here now is Sherry with traffic.
13: Still moving right along on the interstate, even with the volume beginning to build now. 40 westbound past Rutledge Pike, eastbound past Level Road, Cedar Bluff and Paper Mill. Continuing to build on Oak Ridge Highway through the Carnes community, as well as Harrell Road, Shod Road, and Ball Road. And out of Hall's Crossroads, southbound down through Fountain City.
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13: Sherry Bigler, Pete Muckles Traffic.
18: Well, a spotty morning sprinkle and some patchy fog will be possible before making way to some afternoon and evening spotty showers and storms. In the WVLT First Alert Weather Center, I'm meteorologist Sydney Sullivan.
12: A TBI most wanted alert for 41-year-old Michael Marison out of Hawkins County, who's wanted on multiple charges, including rape. Texas Attorney General Ken Paxton beats out Senator John Cornyn in their Republican primary runoff election. I'm Robin Joffe, News Talk 98.7 WOKI.
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4: Now this, if it is summer, and I believe it, you know, kind of you call it that. This is a summer song right here.
31: Plowing these fields in the hot summer sun. 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

0: Now, I'm going to tell you, we got Neil Denton digging in the dirt later on. I don't know why we've never used this for that, but well, anyway, there is something sexy about a tractor. And people are, well, and I found this out because one of my friends, we call him Tractor Man, because he worked for International and, for that matter, he still goes to some of the shows and moves his big equipment around. But, I mean, this kind of person, if you like International, you don't like John Deere. If you like Massey Ferguson, you don't like whatever, or a Kubota, or you don't like Ford. I mean, people are very brand loyal to tractors. That's for sure. But this is, that song, I think Paul Overstreet was one of the writers, makes a great visual for summertime. Kicking up a little dust there. Whew, boy. Today is cellophane tape day. You need electrical tape, that's what you find is cellophane tape. When you need painter's tape, you find electrical tape. I mean, you get the idea. National Grape Popsicle Day. I'm for it. Today is a National Senior Health and Fitness Day. Nothing to Fear Day, Old Time Player Piano Day, Sunscreen Protection Day today, and you might need, Mom was going, well, it's cloudy, you can still get a sunburn. I'll be honest, Mom, I'm sure was right, but I never did, just saying. All right, we're at Frazier's, 546-4850. This past Memorial Day weekend sale was just huge. And to say thank you, they're going to give you more savings. They're extending it. But you got to hurry. June 5th is it. So, great response and great bargains. In-stock glue-down luxury vinyl. That starts at 59 cents. 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Area rugs and discontinued carpet styles. 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Underwater real estate will start us off. Stupid news coming up. You know, we were talking about the single luxury things. And Landon's already getting some eye rolls and stuff. Landon, you're still single.
1: Well, single adjacent.
0: Adjacent. That's a great way to put that, thank you. But let me just give you some other little things that I have written down here in the Philbio Master Book.
1: Oh, you have a Master Book now?
0: Oh, I got the PBOK, the Philbio Book of Knowledge. Oh, yeah.
1: Oh, boy, that must be a short read.
0: Well, now, in a relationship.
1: How many pictures does this Book of Knowledge of yours have?
0: Well, I don't draw it. But it's just all words. It's just,
1: What, Z and End?
0: It's like Gibbs rules. I just write them down when I got time, Here you go. Until you get married or you're in a relationship. Until you get married or you're in a relationship. You will not know until that time that leaving the toilet seat up is a crime against humanity.
1: Oh, I already know that. Yeah.
0: Okay.
1: She's over? Uh-uh.
0: Mm-mm. Right. Now, where do you want to eat? Oh, I don't care. Where do you want to eat? I don't know.
1: Oh, God, no.
0: Okay. Uh-uh. Now, so you know what I'm talking about.
1: Yep.
0: Now, now, I'm going to tell you what, though. You can save money on dining out because the time you finally agree on what restaurant, it's too late to go.
1: Okay, all right, yeah. There might be some wisdom in that one, yeah.
0: Mm-hmm.
1: Though she really does like Waffle House, and that thing is 24 hours. Though
0: I also love the Waffle House.
1: Yeah, mm-hmm. That's our love language, the Waffle House.
0: Waffle House?
1: Yeah.
0: Them's clean cooking people,
1: It really is.
0: Watch them cook back there. I like it. Them's the cleanest cooking people back here. I like it. You can watch them. Make sure you don't spit in your fire. I love that.
1: Uh-huh. Yeah, breakfast is an... breakfast, lunch, and dinner food.
0: Oh, three scrambled cheese and a chicken breast about every Saturday morning or every other Saturday. And that's all I get. I don't get the toast. You know, I just do the low-carb, high-protein. Three scrambled cheese and a chicken breast.
1: I mean, I get what you're going for, but if I'm going to Waffle House, I got to get me some hash browns, baby.
0: That's fine. Mm-hmm. You be you, Tommy. Mm. In a relationship.
1: Oh, there's more.
0: These single people miss. Oh, yes, from Philbio Book of Knowledge.
1: Uh-huh. Allegedly.
0: Football is so much more fun when you have to explain every single thing that happens. Oh. Now, why wasn't that interference? I don't know.
1: Now, you're going to walk out on the ledge by yourself on that one. Spoken out fiance.
0: She knowledgeable.
1: Yeah, she's knowledgeable about the sport of foosball.
0: Yeah. I keep telling, what's her name? Now, I'm going to tell you right now, I've got some comedy gold because I took a picture of the tracking number. She pooped in a box. A lot of you have. You've done this. You have pooped Tom Miller down the hall there from you. You poop in the box. It's at Cola Guard. And you know the UPS people love seeing that coming because it's on the box. Here you go. Here's my dookie. Send this off.
1: Ugh.
0: And you can track it. I said, we're going to track Miss Kitty's caca. And I've been having fun. Look, if you're in a relationship, in-laws, much more, even more reason to dread the holidays. Don't you think? I'm just saying. And after that, there's always somebody to remind you you're getting fat. Hey, eat a little munch there, Tommy.
1: Yeah, wonderful, wonderful.
0: And I tell her, I say, honey, constantly leaning over to pick my underwear and socks and towels and stuff off the floor. Honey, that's strengthening your core. Pickleball cannot do that for you. Golf cannot. But that will strengthen thy core.
1: Gonna write that one down.
0: And she loves that.
1: I'm sure she does.
0: Oh, she loves it.
1: Uh-huh.
0: Did you? Here's another one. You'll never hear as a single person. Did you hear that? Did I hear what? It's in the middle of the night. You know, they're not getting up.
1: Oh, yeah. Uh-huh.
0: Did you hear that? So you pretty much got to lie about that one. Nah, and there's nothing. I didn't hear nothing. All right, we got stupid news on the way. It's the Phil Show doing it live at Frazier's on News Talk 98.7. Stay here.
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7: How often do you stop to wonder whether you should share something that's revealing, maybe even embarrassing, with a partner, a friend, or even your boss? In her new book called Revealing, The Underrated Power of Oversharing, behavioral scientist Leslie John says doing just that can help you deepen relationships that are vital to your life. We need people to trust us in order to get things like love, friendship, and career success. That's what she told us. When you make yourself vulnerable by revealing something sensitive, it does make other people trust you. In turn, when you ask someone to reveal something about themselves, showing that interest will generally lead someone to like you more. Why? Because people like to be asked about themselves, she says. It also signals that they are discriminating and choosy, but in a good way. I'm Dr. Sanjay Gupta, helping you live a better life.
8: Good morning. It is 7:30. Temperatures at 71 degrees, partly sunny skies in Knoxville. News Talk 98.7 WOKI. I'm Robin Jaffe. Now let's go out on the roads for a check of our traffic with Sherry Bigler.
9: You are beginning to slow now. 40 westbound into and through downtown. Looks like we've got a fender bender on Clinton Highway just north of 640, and I believe it's going to be on that southbound side. We've also got some heavy volume continuing out of Hall's Crossroads, Broadway southbound on down through Fountain City and into downtown.
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9: Sherry Bigler, Pete Michaels Traffic.
8: Thanks, Sherry. A Morgan County inmate indicted in the killing of a correctional officer. Officials say that Reginald Steed, facing first-degree murder charges and weapons charges after the February stabbing of corrections officer Dustin Pettigo at the Morgan County Correctional Complex. The case is raising concerns about prison security issues. The grand jury will hear more testimony next month, and we have more details on our website, newstalk987.com. Knoxville City Council has approved a nearly $499 million budget for the upcoming fiscal year, keeping property taxes steady at their lowest rate in more than 50 years. Mayor Andy Kincannon's plan prioritizes public safety with over $102 million dedicated to police and fire salaries and benefits. It also addresses more than $8 million for affordable housing and funding to address homelessness. The new budget takes effect July 1st. And Iran continues negotiations with the U.S. despite promising to retaliate against a new round of airstrikes.
11: The final details for a possible agreement between the United States and Iran are still being discussed. Regional officials say that implementation of an agreement is even more important than what is written in a possible deal. We're also tracking the conflict between Israel and the Lebanese militant group Hezbollah. An Israeli official told Fox News that preparations are underway for the upcoming meeting in Washington on Thursday that will formally mark the start of the military-to-military channel between Israel and Lebanon. The official added that Iran hopes the broader ceasefire will undermine the current efforts between Israel and Lebanon aimed at weakening Hezbollah.
8: And despite continued negotiations, Israel launched a series of new strikes in southern Lebanon and Gaza. A federal judge lifts the stay keeping a Maryville construction worker in the U.S., and he is now deported. A U.S. district judge denied Diego Garcia's habeas petition, ruling his deferred action status can be revoked without prior process. He was arrested by ICE in December, returned to El Salvador. His attorney confirms the deportation and calls the decision an injustice, citing his decade in East Tennessee and strong community ties. Republican redistricting efforts are suffering setbacks this week. In Alabama, a three-judge panel blocked a new map that would eliminate the state's second black majority district. In South Carolina, Republican senators said the effort should not move forward before the midterms.
12: Due to lengthy debate and multiple readings, the South Carolina redistricting effort didn't wind up before the state Senate for a final vote until Tuesday, the same day early voting for the June primary began. Republican Senator Richard Cash said he was disappointed, but...
13: And neither my conscience nor my common sense will allow me to stop an election that is already underway.
12: Republican Tom Davis said someone in D.C. redrew the map that the House passed, eliminating the only Democratic congressional seat the state has.
14: We're talking about outsourcing one of those important horizontal checks and balances to a consultant in Washington, D.C., who didn't even come down here to talk to us.
12: Others said the effort could backfire, resulting in two Democratic congressmembers rather than one. Jessica Rosenthal, Fox News.
8: Let's get a check of our forecast now with WVLT meteorologist Sydney Sullivan.
15: Well, you may still come across a few spotty sprinkles throughout this morning, but the main focus will be that patchy fog that will develop for that morning commute. Now, moving into the second half of the day, we will see some isolated to widely scattered showers and storms, and this is still coming with temperatures a little bit below average in the upper 70s, lower 80s, and feeling muggy. In the WVLT First Alert Weather Center, I'm meteorologist Sydney Sullivan.
8: Currently, sunny skies, 71 degrees in Knoxville. I'm Robin Joffe. 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
0: Good morning. 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You know, you give me a deal like that using OPM, other people's money, and lifetime install. Well, okay, let's add it up. 1, 2, 3, 4, 5. Yeah, 5 rooms at our house, Frazier's. I didn't think twice about, I mean, this is who I want to do these. At my sim room out there too, they did that with, partially with the green, grass stuff, and you can actually putt on it, and hardwood, well, or luxury vinyl. So it looks great. It's a mixture. Now, my name is Phil Williams, and I love, you know, not a dadgum thing you can do about it. Text the word crows to 95819, as in counting crows. Text that tonight, 95819. You're in for the Bourbon and Beyond, the world's largest bourbon, food, and music festival ever, period. There are a lot of people that move here. I don't know why I'm talking like Jerry Clower today. There's a...
1: Did you get enough sleep last night?
0: I'm not really.
1: Not enough sleep last night?
0: I never do, but that has, I don't know. A lot of people move here from up north. And then they find, they go, oh, we bought a parcel of land. And I know this because I owned it on Douglas Lake. And your property line goes into the water. They, you know, now, can you build something on that? No, because it's going to be, I mean, you can't. Well, you could build a dock, and TVA would go, well, that's, we'd rather you don't, because it's going to be either underwater, the water's not going to get to it this year. Nonetheless, people Some of them get hot. They go, wait a minute, you mean my property's underwater? And that's exactly how they sound. But hang on a minute. We got a new twist in stupid news.

0: All right. So you, real estate's through the roof. You know that. Time. San Francisco, California. Bizarre listings. They're going viral. Here's one. The asking price was $250. $250 for a 5,000 square foot piece of fully submerged land. It sold for close to $800. It's a lot that sits near Candlestick State Park and the Hunters Point Shipyard. Now, the listing described the underwater plot as, quote, a unique opportunity for creative ownership with possibilities like recreation and strategic land banking. I don't know what that is. Maybe like a swimming area. I'm thinking swimming is about all you can. Anyway, and there's more where that came from. Several other underwater lots near there, Hunter's Point, are hitting the auction block. Now, evidently some history, weird history behind the parcels. Decades ago, the city planned to fill in parts of the bay and sell the land. Well, they evidently got full and the filling stopped, but the property line stayed out there. So, you often, when you drive to work listening to the Phil Show, listening to Pete or Sherry or whoever do traffic, and you go, man, this is unreal. There's too many cars. Fastest growing city in America, according to the latest data, Charlotte. Charlotte, barreling toward a population of 1 million. The city is now uniting behind a common phrase, no more. We're full. Perhaps if one of those mayoral candidates had run on that platform, they may have won. Yeah? Now, while growth has slowed in a lot of metros, Charlotte is just killing it. Killing it. Yeah. Whew. It's the nation's 14th largest city now. And it just keeps growing. But, you know, you feel it in Knoxville. I do. There's a lot more cars. It's a lot more congested. And, well, Charlotte, and I think you can argue Knoxville, is getting a little closer to Atlanta than you want to be, traffic-wise. Car salespeople get a bad rap, a lot of them. Yeah. And people go, well, buddy, you can't trust nothing they say till you see that final paperwork. But what if you can't see the paperwork? Blind man from North Chicago is suing a car dealership for pulling several tricks, changing the price, giving a higher interest rate, and not disclosing the full terms of the contract. Now, the guy goes to a dealership to buy a Chevy Traverse. I know what you're thinking, and so did I, and I had to unpack it a little more. No, he's not going to drive it himself. He bought it so his family members could drive him around. Well, he bought the advertised price, and the dealer agreed to a fair price and promised to beat a 6% interest rate. Now, you know where this is going. The dealer, quote-unquote, summarized the paperwork. He just told him, this is what it says, this is what it said. The blind man signed it, and surprise, the price was $10,000 more than the guy thought he'd be paying. The interest rate was at 11%. Yeah, he beat the 6 the other way. Now, the man later realized a discrepancy, complained, and said, and the dealer said, no, it's too late. You already signed on the dotted line. And the dealership said, no, you can't sue us. You signed away that right, too. Well, guess what? He said, up yours, Carl, and sued him anyway. Now, court's going to decide. Now, if I'm a judge or jury, whatever, and there's a blind guy and they ripped him off, what are you going to do?
1: Oh, man.
0: Now, what he should have done, in hindsight, no pun intended, he should have had somebody there with him, you know, to review everything. But if this is all what went down, the dealer should be held accountable. You took advantage of someone you know will not be able to read any fine print or anything else. That's, well, I'm going to tell you right now, being honest is never bad business. That's why Frazier's does so good. I mean, the prices are very transparent, up to 50% off, first quantity. They've been doing it since 1953. They come to you, well, they make it easy. They make it easy. Ladies and gentlemen, uh-oh, pickleball problems. Oh, boy.

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1: All evacuation orders are lifted in Garden Grove, California, after fire officials announce a chemical tank is no longer in danger of exploding. Knoxville Police reporting no deadly crashes over the Memorial Day weekend despite a busy stretch on the roads. I'm Robin Joffe, News Talk 98.7 WOKI.
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11: Colleague of mine was telling me the other day about how their Instagram feed is filled with videos, most of them kind of funny, about how grandparents and friends tend to bulldoze new parents out of the way to get to see their baby. Now, as a dad of three daughters, I know how life really does become all about them the moment those kids are born. But I also know parents are still people, too, who need their own attention beyond being mom or dad. And moms, in particular in those early years, can feel especially invisible in the eyes of other people. So what can you do to stop contributing to what is known as maternal invisibility? Women we spoke to said these two things were the most helpful. When people stopped to ask how they could best support them, number one, or when they took the initiative to handle certain tasks that obviously needed to be done. I'm Dr. Sanjay Gupta, helping you live a better life.
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0: morning. Thank you, Lord, for a great day. I mean, I know these prices are great and business is good, but Mitchell Parton's in here, like, calling the halls. Did I miss something? I've had headphones on. Did I? You need to turn them. Did I miss something? I mean, you're just coming here to the microphone almost like you're screaming. I'm like, what? I don't know what happened there, brother. It's kind of crazy. All right, great to have you. We're at Frazier's. Okay.
1: Good morning.
0: I'm not going to ask anymore. If you don't want to tell me, that's fine. I'm not going to ask. You know, talked about. I was doing a commercial a minute ago talking about credit card debt, and people are just like in trouble. But you don't have to. You don't deal with that here. You know, no money down, free financing 18 months. There's no interest. And of course, what your goal is just to pay it off. I mean, you know, that's a thing.
1: Oh yeah, oh yeah.
0: But and you and I are talking about, you know, how this is such a great deal because people want to increase the equity in their home through great flooring, kitchens and baths especially. Oh, and then you know what? Wait a minute. I paid for this just a little bit. I mean, I sacrificed maybe a meal out, maybe.
1: Yeah, maybe. I mean, maybe it's coffee. Maybe it's, you know.
0: It's not a lot of money.
1: Lottery tickets, maybe, you know. Any good or bad habits, you know, that you sacrifice would get you to move flooring.
0: Yeah, I think so. You know, summer's here. Cool prices. You're cooling down. 3 1/4 inch wide hardwood, $399, but 5 inch hardwood, $209.
1: Yeah,
0: hardwood. That's not LVP, but not that. They got great prices on that. But this is hardwood.
1: Yeah, the 3 1/4 is a Bruce product, solid hardwood. So if you're looking to do some solid hardwood, it's the bread and butter, traditional colors.
0: That name's been around. We had the gun stock at one time. I don't know if that's a 3 1/2
1: so
0: or whatever. Yeah.
1: Essentially, we have gun stock,
0: yes.
1: And we have a natural red oak. Because a lot of homes that have been refinished in the past, they're trying to look for that certain gloss level. They don't want to go through the hassle of refinishing.
0: It looks great down.
1: Yeah, it's
0: I
1: awesome.
0: Mean, it's just that good. Up to 80% off area rugs. You got some that you said had been back there a minute or two.
1: Yeah, we've got a few that didn't pass the test a couple years ago, so they're still hanging out, and we're ready to get rid of them.
0: Okay.
1: And we're willing and dealing on those. And
0: now she wants one for the kitchen, but not that big.
1: Yeah, she needs a smaller.
0: How big is that back there?
1: Those that you can see are roughly 5x7.
0: Okay, so I'd go on a bed at pickup truck.
1: And then the ones that are out in the warehouse are about 9x11.
0: Oh, okay.
1: So we've got some larger.
0: Oh, so you've got more. Of course you've got more out there.
1: Yeah. But wait, there's more.
0: There's, I mean, Mercury 7 space capsules here.
1: That'd be awesome.
0: It's crazy. Everything is on sale now because you just had this Memorial Day weekend sale with the ice cream truck.
1: Yeah, the ice cream truck was a hit.
0: I bet.
1: You know, just some sweet friends of ours, they were able to come out.
0: They just
1: and
0: have
1: that,
0: a truck so. And brought ice cream?
1: Yeah, yeah.
0: No, just kidding. All right, coming up, pickleball. Pickleball panic. It's, boy, do you play? You ever
1: it's
0: play?
1: Not a, it's not as low-impact sport as people thought it was going to be.
0: Let me tell you
1: it's
0: something.
1: Super serious now.
0: Tennessee Orthopedic Alliance loves pickleball.
1: Well, and, you know,
0: the injury. I mean,
1: like,
0: just
1: the number one injury is an Achilles, an Achilles tear,
0: pickleball.
1: Which is serious.
0: My wife's no, she's on her way to play golf today. Bless her luxury heart. But her poop's on its way to wherever it's going. It's in a box. Ladies and gentlemen, I love kidding her about that. I love you. Nothing
1: you call
0: you
1: that a hole-in-one, Phil?
0: And I keep thinking about the other in a box that they did on Saturday Night Live, but I can't find a parody. Here's Ben Hardy now with Sports in a Box.
2: Good Wednesday morning, everyone. Lady Vols Carlin Pickens and Sage Marjetko have been selected for D1 Softball First Team All-America honors. Marjetko posted a career-best ERA of 1.12 with a 14-2 record, while Pickens continued to dominate all season with her 1.53 ERA and 180 strikeouts over 31 appearances this season. The Lady Vols will next be in action tomorrow where they'll face Texas in the Women's College World Series. SEC spring meetings kicked off yesterday in Destin. During the first day, Greg Sankey's 40-minute opening statement mostly focused on the college football playoffs and conference governing. SEC athletic directors did vote to play conference games on the second to last week of the regular season, eliminating what many called their cupcake game before rivalry weekend. That new policy will take effect next year. And even though the Vegas Golden Knights haven't been playing for a full decade, they are already on their way to their third Stanley Cup final appearance in 9 years after defeating Colorado 2-1 in Game 4 of the West Conference Finals. Vegas will still have to wait to find out whether their opponent will be Carolina or Montreal, who still have at least two more games to go with their Game 4 set for tonight. With your WOKI Sports Minute, this has been Benjamin Hardy. Stay tuned. More Phil Show is next.
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11: A better life with Dr. Sanjay Gupta.
12: 20 years ago, the average attention span was about 2.5 minutes. Today, it's just 47 seconds. Pretty disconcerting. That's according to new research out of UC Irvine. But really, this isn't our fault, at least not entirely. We can blame technology and the world around us. Attention, it turns out, is not an unlimited resource. You only have so much of it to give. Start paying more attention to what times of the day you seem to be at your mental peak. Try to knock out the more complicated stuff during that time. It's also important to take breaks every so often so you can more easily lock in when you're trying to concentrate. One expert said, even trying to visualize where you want to end your day with everything all wrapped up or with tons left to do. That can act as a real motivator. I'm Dr. Sanjay Gupta, helping you live a better life.
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15: Good morning, it is 8:01. Temperatures at 69 degrees. Partly sunny skies in Knoxville. News Talk 98.7 WOKI. I'm Robin Drop. Now let's go out on the roads for a check of our traffic with Sherry Bigler.
16: Your heaviest interstate volume, 40 westbound, right through the heart of town. 640 westbound from Western Avenue over to I-40. We've also got heavy volume building now on Kingston Pike DeFerrigate, Kingston Pike past West Hills, and through Sequoia Hills. And you're continuing to line up on John Sevier Highway at the Industrial Park. 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Sherry Bigler, Pete Michaels Traffic.
15: Thanks, Sherry. Knoxville City Council has approved a new ban on smoking inside bars that is set to take effect January 1st of 2027. The measure prohibits cigarettes, cigars, and vape pens in age-restricted venues, drawing strong opinions from both supporters and opponents. Advocates say the move will improve public health and create a more competitive business environment, but opponents argue it limits personal freedom and government overreach on private businesses. The ordinance requires no smoking signs and includes a $50 fine for violations. Former President Joe Biden is suing the Justice Department to stop the release of audio recordings made during the writing of his 2017 memoir.
8: The lawsuit filed by former President Biden urges a federal judge to block the release of the transcripts and audio recordings of his private conversations with the ghostwriter of his book, Promise Me, Dad, A Year of Hope, Hardship, and Response. In 2024, the Conservative Heritage Foundation filed a Freedom of Information Act request and a lawsuit to obtain the material. Biden's Justice Department withheld them, saying they were exempt from disclosure. After President Trump began his second term, the DOJ reversed that position, saying earlier this month that the material would be released with limited redactions to Heritage and to Congress next month. Unless the court intervenes, it will be released on June 15th. Tanya J. Powers, Fox News.
15: East Tennessee is still dealing with drought conditions despite recent rain. Experts say parts of the region do remain several inches below normal, marking the driest start to a year since 2007. Forecasters say steady soaking rainfall, not brief showers, is needed to replenish soil and groundwater heading into summer. American farmers are hoping a deal between the U.S. and Iran will lead to a deal to lower fertilizer prices.
17: Just like oil, the closure of the Strait of Hormuz has limited fertilizer supply, causing its price to skyrocket. Over the past month, the price of nitrogen-based urea fertilizer has fallen some 27% from its peak, but it's still nearly 10% higher than a year ago. A survey last month by the American Farm Bureau Federation found the vast majority of farmers can't afford the fertilizer they need to get through this planting season. The Agriculture Department is taking steps to try to mitigate higher prices, like waiving the Jones Act, loosening import restrictions, and meeting with companies.
15: A New Jersey lawmaker is introducing legislation that would provide tax incentives for pet owners.
18: It is an understatement to call owning a pet in New Jersey expensive. Now Assemblyman Alex Sawicki wants to help. Bill A4995 would provide a state tax credit for cat and dog owners to help cover expenses and veterinary bills.
19: We want to encourage pet ownership, and we want to encourage that pets get taken care of.
18: The proposal would give up to $300 for everyday expenses and $600 for veterinary costs. This bill needs to be introduced in committee, then it needs to be passed by the full legislature, and then it needs the governor's signature.
15: Let's get a check of our forecast with WVLT meteorologist Sydney Sullivan.
20: Well, as we kick off our Wednesday, we are still going to see a few spotty lingering showers, but for the most part, mainly dry the first half of the day, other than some patchy fog beginning to develop. Now, moving into the afternoon and evening, plenty of dry time, but anticipate some isolated to widely scattered showers and storms. In the WVLT First Alert Weather Center, I'm meteorologist Sydney Sullivan.
15: Partly cloudy skies, 69 degrees in Knoxville. I'm Robin Jaffe, back to the Phil Show, News Talk 98.7 WOKI.
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27: Ladies and gentlemen, good morning. Thank you, Lord, for a great day. We've had some peeps of sunshine. Hopefully, grass will dry out, especially for tomorrow's Thursday, Mo. But you know what? I might do the back today. Maybe just because, I don't know, I'm bored. Maybe that's the reason. Who knows? Great to have you on the Phil Show on News Talk 98.7 WOKI. We have Neil Denton digging in the dirt. Now, if it grows, Neil Denton knows. All right? I mean, if it grows, this youngin' knows. Walt Chen is from Bush's Beans, and I thought he was going to do it yesterday, but he brought him by Frazier's today. The other day, and I'm going to bring Neil Denton on for this. First of all, Neil, good morning. How are you, brother?
28: Good. How are you?
27: I'm good. I'm trying to get better. Trying to get to the golf course. I think we're going to get there eventually, but anyway. But I mean, I'll go if it's got a bar anyway now, but what I'm looking at is to play. Anyway, probably too much information. If you have a question for Neil, 656-8255, 656-8255. If it grows, Neil knows. Maybe he'll explain why weeds are coming up through pavement at my house. I don't understand it, but it's crazy. Now, we just got through Memorial Day weekend, and we were talking about side dishes and all kinds of stuff. Ooh. Hang on a minute. Walt has brought me a bunch of them. They've got some new ones. Limited time, and we're going to taste them. I don't know if I get to taste them on the air today. Maybe take them to work tomorrow and let everybody do it since I'm on remote today. They have apple pie baked beans. Now, you've been, Neil, you've been to the Bush's, the cafe there in Chestnut Hill.
28: Oh, yeah. Yeah, sure.
27: And I recommend it to anybody, but it is great. They can make beans taste like dessert. So they have new apple pie beans. All right. They have dill pickle flavored beans, a tangy sauce with a punch of dill pickle spices, and popsicle or rocket pop flavored, an explosion of cherry, lime, and blue raspberry. I think the triplets and Claire and Anna next door will probably get, well, most of those. I don't know. I may like them. Mm-hmm. So they're going to be available at Walmart's. The Rocket Pop will be a Walmart.com exclusive, direct to consumer. But this is, I mean, it's summer flavors reimagined. Why? Well, millennial and Gen Z shoppers, they embrace this stuff. So I was thinking, oh, that can't be good. But as we know, if we've been to the Bush's place, now they've also got hot honey. Boldly crafted in a sweet and spicy sauce made with hot honey. Look, we have easy on cans too. Taco Fiesta black beans. South Bay, there's all kinds of these in here. My goodness. Walt, thank you very, very much. Bush is dead, Dave. And if you know the history of the Bush family there in Chestnut Hill, I mean, they established a little store, and they did the hardware, the general, but they would help people in that area at Christmas. They did so much. And there's a little house there you can tour. It is absolutely lovely. Neil Denton, if you got a question for Neil, 656-8255. Digging in the dirt before we get to the rain, and which we'll have to. Neil, have you tried pickleball yet?
28: No, I have not.
27: Okay. I have friends at Tennessee Orthopedic Clinic or Tennessee Orthopedic Alliance now. TOA instead of TOC. They love pickleball because they're getting, I mean, people are just coming in there daily with injuries. And people get, I mean, in the group that my wife plays with. No, I mean, I'm telling you the truth. They're looking at me and go, oh, man, we are cleaning. They're cleaning up. So here's a 31-year-old guy in Pennsylvania, loves to play pickleball. His name is Saif Kalim. He's now facing charges. He vandalized several pickleball and tennis court nets. Surveillance footage shows him. Now, they zeroed in on Saif. They got tips from the community, and they just went to his house, and he went, yeah, I did it. Well, why did you do it? He said he was upset because he had recently suffered a pickleball injury and his summer was ruined. He art not done that. Try the decaf Saif.
28: Where did this happen?
27: In Pennsylvania. And I guarantee you, he's probably really nice indoor courts and stuff, because what's her name? She plays on the indoor courts. And I don't know if she's playing today. She thinks they'll probably play golf today because it's not raining for once. But, Neil, you'll be happy to know I am just giving her so much grief. And she has celiac disease. They have to keep a close eye on her in places.
28: Mm-hmm.
27: And so recently, as in yesterday, she pooped in a box. You've probably seen the commercials on TV where you poop in a box. There's a little tray thing that sits under. It just fits right there on the porcelain.
28: Mm-hmm.
27: And you poop in the box, and you make sure these little – it's not that pleasant, but it's not as bad as a colonoscopy, which are – if you've ever had one of those, you know that's no fun. Now, I have been having so much fun. I've already started my children's book, Where is Miss Kay's Caca? And I'm not making this up. This is only in America. There's a tracking number where you can see where it goes before it gets to the laboratory.
28: Yeah.
27: You can track. You can radar in on your refuse. I mean, you can spy on your stuff if you so desire to. And I told her, I said, you should have kept some of that for the garden and the raised beds, because we're about out of lettuce now. But anyway, Neil, so I thought you might. But a lot of people, a lot of our colleagues and friends have done the box poop. And don't you know that? And here's the thing. It's labeled with the logo of Cologuard on it or whatever it is. So when you've got to get it to the UPS store when it's you want it there as fresh as possible. So you've got to take it to the drop-off store for UPS, and you know that those people love to see that coming. That's got to be a fun time for them. Neil Denton, every time it rains, I think about you, because your daddy said all rain is beneficial rain. Even the lake came up a little bit, but we were, I don't know how many inches below normal. Certainly, we've not caught up. I tried to look yesterday, and they said we're still like 4.5 inches behind. I looked at some websites yesterday. I got different math. But they have a drought monitor, don't they, that comes out weekly?
28: comes out on Thursday, and we were in severe drought over much of the area, moderate drought further north and to the east, but we were in severe drought here. It is definitely going to help that drought monitor. We're not out of the woods yet. We have gotten at my house in Lenore City, we've gotten 6 inches of rain.
27: Whoa, Dragon!
28: Right. Now, a lot of folks further up the valley's gotten 3 to 4 since Thursday.
27: Right.
28: We need about 9 inches to say we're out of the drought completely.
27: I tell you, when my headlights this morning hit the yard, the color of it was beautiful. I mean, and because of the heat, the tall fescue had seen some stress, I believe. But boy, howdy, was it green, and is it green right now? Thank you, Lord, is what you say. Lord, for the rain. We do love it. All right, digging into dirt with Neil Denton. Already are stacking them up on the text line, 656-8255. If it grows, this young'un knows and hears. Sherry now with traffic.
16: Yes, you are still slowing on the interstate, 40 westbound through town, 640 westbound from Western Avenue over to I-40. You've got some heavy volume on John Sevier Highway through the Industrial Park, as well as Kingston Pike through Farragut, Kingston Pike through Sequoia Hills, and the 129 bypass in Alcoa.
2: When rain and storms hit, some shoddy roofers from out of state move in, take your money, and disappear. 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
16: Sherry Bigler, Pete Michaels Traffic.
20: Well, a spotty morning sprinkle and some patchy fog will be possible before making way to some afternoon and evening spotty showers and storms. In the WVLT First Alert Weather Center, I'm meteorologist Sydney Sullivan.
3: Fox News reporting an investigation finds ICE detainees are dying by suicide at an alarming rate. Knoxville City Council approving a nearly $499 million budget for the upcoming fiscal year, keeping property taxes steady. I'm Robin Joffe, News Talk 98.7 WOKI.
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27: All right, here we go. Which of the following American whiskey brands have you seen advertised online or a mobile device in the last 2 days? Maker's Mark, Basil Hayden, Woodford Reserve, Angel's Envy, none of the above, all of the above. Oh, Landon's clicking all of the above. Bourbon and Beyond and all of the top whiskeys will be there. It is the biggest bourbon music food festival ever taking place in September. And we got your tickets. Just text the word CROWS to 95819. When I say we've got your tickets, you win the grand prize. 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And that puts you in for the five-day hotel, $1,500 cash, the VIP passes, all of that. A bucket list kind of a trip. I mean, ooh, boy, you go and you taste, I don't know, Blanton's and Buffalo Trace. And whew, you hear Counting Crows and the Red Clay Strays and Chris Stapleton, so many others. I mean, it's a big old deal. And 5 days in a hotel, I mean, you don't even have to pick up your dirty underwear. You know,
28: where is
27: you
28: this
27: just,
28: at?
27: This is in Louisville.
28: Oh, Louisville. Okay.
27: Yeah, it's in September. And we got a chance for her to win. All these. Yeah, that's Metro Parton is looking here. The dill pickle. Here, take these home to your family. You're what? You think so? You like it? Okay, well, go back there and open them. I don't care. Eat them cold. You know. You want, I don't care. You can put that in. I mean, you can put anything in the microwave, especially metal. Put that in there. All right, where were we? Yes, Neil Denton digging in the dirt for us on the Phil Show on News Talk 98.7. Beneficial rain. It has been, like I said, tremendous. The color green in the yard is great. The farmers that I have seen who post up online are, I'm sure, well, I know they are absolutely loving it. And, you know, we talked about it. The hose is great, but, boy, when God gives it, it certainly does seem a lot better. 82, the high today. We got some chance of showers, really, the next six days. And we cool off a little bit. So this is, I mean, this is a spring we're having. I know that a lot of people, because school is out, they think, oh, it's summer. And the kids think that, and that's fine. But we're still a little bit away. Kareem at 656-8255, which you can call or text. Kareem chose to call to talk with the incredible Neil Denton as we dig in the dirt. Neil Denton from the University of Tennessee Agriculture Extension Department. Kareem, good morning. Welcome.
6: Good morning. We have gravel driveways and another area with a lot of gravel area. And my husband has been using cornerstone from the co-op spraying, but it doesn't seem to hold and last as long. We were wondering if you had any advice of another product that we could put there so that the weeds wouldn't continue.
28: Yeah, there are several out there that, and even some under the Roundup label, has like longer lasting effects. Now, it's something that you would want to use for spraying in that driveway only, but and walkways and that kind of thing. But just look at the label on them, and if it says lasts up to 30 days, 60 days, that kind of thing, that's what you need to do. Cornerstone and pure glyphosate, that's what's in Cornerstone, has no residual effect. It goes away in just a few hours after applied. And it only affects the plants when it touches the living tissue of the plant. So, you can get, and you can get several out there. Just go to the local co-op and talk to them. They will have chemicals that you can use on driveways and walkways and that kind of thing, or to local big box store and look for something that has long-lasting results.
6: All right. Well, great. Thank you so much.
27: Good luck, Corinne. Right. Yeah, you know, and here again, the glyphosate. Yeah, glyphosate will flat kill it right away. But I was actually kind of, I just learned something. I did not know it had, it did not have the staying power as others. Neil, I've been seeing a lot on social media about this torch, this little torch. And I've got a torch, and I've used it. Now, is that a long-lasting solution?
28: No, it is not. I mean, the torch works well for killing very young weeds and for doing stuff around the landscape when you first see weeds pop up. But if it's something like, let's say, Bermuda grass, yeah, you'll burn it all off to the ground, but you haven't touched the stolons and the roots underground. They'll just come back.
27: Oh, wow. Okay. Once again, you learn some. So, University of Tennessee Agriculture Extension Department, I'm sure people have called you and thanked you personally, Neil, for the rains.
28: There's a lot of thankful. There's a lot of thankful people. I mean, we're seeing just an amazing result in a short time from the rain.
27: Right.
28: And it does always seem to be better to get it from a gift from the Lord than it does from the hose, as you said, because we get such an even distribution of it over that larger area. And we were really needing it bad, and it came through. I think by the time this is over, almost everybody in the valley and on the plateau is going to get 3 to 4 inches of rain. And like me, I've been very lucky. We've got nearly 6 inches. So, you know, it's really been a great addition to our soil. And there's still a lot of room for storage of water in the soil. That's why we're not seeing lakes and things come up as quickly. We haven't got a lot of runoff. I mean, the soil was just so dry, it's soaking it up. And that's what we need. But like I said, some estimates say we need up to 9 inches to officially say we're drought free.
27: All right. I want to ask you about UT Ag. What's the phone calls are like there? We've got a man point question and a lot of questions on the text line here on the Phil Show, Digging the Dirt with the incredible Neil Linton.
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33: How often do you stop to wonder whether you should share something that's revealing? Maybe even embarrassing, with a partner, a friend, or even your boss. In her new book called Revealing, The Underrated Power of Oversharing, behavioral scientist Leslie John says doing just that can help you deepen relationships that are vital to your life. We need people to trust us in order to get things like love, friendship, and career success. That's what she told us. When you make yourself vulnerable by revealing something sensitive, it does make other people trust you. In turn, when you ask someone to reveal something about themselves, showing that interest will generally lead someone to like you more. Why? Because people like to be asked about themselves, she says. It also signals that they are discriminating and choosy, but in a good way. I'm Dr. Sanjay Gupta, helping you live a better life.
3: 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It is 8:30. Temperatures at 71 degrees. Partly cloudy skies in Knoxville. News Talk 98.7 WOKI. I'm Robin Joffe. Now let's go out on the roads for a check of our traffic with Sherry Bickler.
16: Your heaviest interstate volume right now is going to be 40 westbound between Alcala Highway and 640. We're continuing to see the volume run heavy through Halls Crossroads, southbound Broadway down through Fountain City, John Sevier Highway at the Industrial Park, and northbound Chapman Highway up to and across the Henley Street Bridge.
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16: Sherry Bigler, Pete Michaels Traffic.
3: Thanks, Sherry. The Tennessee Bureau of Investigation has issued a most wanted alert for a Hawkins County man. 41-year-old Michael Morrison is wanted on several serious charges, including rape. Authorities say he was last seen in the Lynn Garden area. There's a $2,500 reward being offered for information that leads to his arrest. Please call 1-800-TBI-FIND. For more details, go to our website, newstalk987.com. The Tennessee Valley Authority is looking at possible rate changes as demand grows. TVA says rising power needs from data centers and large industries are putting pressure on the system. Officials are meeting with local power companies and they're discussing new pricing options and potential charges for big users. And TVA's board is expected to review proposals later this summer. We have more information on our website. NASA is announcing its next steps to establishing a permanent base on the surface of the moon.
2: NASA Administrator Jared Isaacman said three launches to take equipment to construct and sustain a moon base are planned to launch by the end of 2026.
4: The first of more than a dozen missions we expect to announce through the balance of this year as we return, build the base, and never give up the moon again.
2: Carlos Garcia Galan, who leads the moon base program, said they want lunar terrain vehicles in place when Artemis IV astronauts land in 2028.
5: So that crew has an LTV to go explore around.
2: Blue Origin and Astrolab are among the companies awarded grants to build and deliver those vehicles to the moon's surface. Gernal Scott, Fox News.
3: A Florida man is suing Carnival for $5 million after suffering second-degree burns on a ship's hot pool deck.
8: The lawsuit claims two other people have received similar burns cruising with Carnival, resulting in amputations. Jorge Luis Alvario Nunez claims he got out of the pool and was walking to his shoes when the bottoms of his feet started to sizzle, claiming Carnival knew of the danger and failed to put up warning signs. No immediate comment from Carnival. Gary Baumgarten, Fox News.
3: A national coffee chain is giving back today by donating a portion of its iced coffee sales to help kids.
9: Grabbing your iced coffee at Dunkin' today means you'll also be supporting a nonprofit, bringing joy to kids battling hunger or illness. $1 for every iced coffee and cold brew sold at participating Dunkin' locations across the country will be donated to the Dunkin' Joy in Childhood Foundation. Duncan says the money raised will benefit pediatric health and hunger relief groups. Last year, Duncan's Iced Coffee Day generated more than $2 million to support its initiatives, including Duncan Connecting Joy, Duncan Prom, and Dogs for Joy. Duncan's Joy in Childhood Foundation was founded in 2006 and since then has generated more than $70 million to hundreds of local and national charities. Tanya J. Powers, Fox News.
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3: U.S. stock futures rose early today as investors watched for updates on negotiations between the U.S. and Iran amid the ongoing AI boom. In pre-market trading, S&P futures are up almost 31 points, the Dow up 134 points, NASDAQ up 293 points. Let's get a check of our forecast now with WVLT meteorologist Sydney Sullivan.
17: Well, you may still come across a few spotty sprinkles throughout this morning, but the main focus will be that patchy fog that will develop for that morning commute. Now, moving into the second half of the day, we will see some isolated to widely scattered showers and storms, and this is still coming with temperatures a little bit below average in the upper 70s, lower 80s, and feeling muggy. In the WVLT First Alert Weather Center, I'm meteorologist Sydney Sullivan.
3: Currently, we do have partly cloudy skies, 71 degrees in Knoxville. I'm Robin Jaffe, back to the Phil Show, News Talk 98.7 WOKI.
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33: A colleague of mine was telling me the other day about how their Instagram feed is filled with videos, most of them kind of funny, about how grandparents and friends tend to bulldoze new parents out of the way to get to see their baby. As a dad of three daughters, I know how life really does become all about them the moment those kids are born. But I also know parents are still people too who need their own attention beyond being mom or dad. And moms, in particular in those early years, can feel especially invisible in the eyes of other people. So what can you do to stop contributing to what is known as maternal invisibility? Women we spoke to said these two things were the most helpful. When people stopped to ask how they could best support them, number one, or when they took the initiative to handle certain tasks that obviously needed to be done. I'm Dr. Sanjay Gupta, helping you live a better life.
11: Tremendous to have you this morning. Skies are blueing up here. 82's the high, and sure, there's a chance of a shower. I mean, it's a kind of a typical summer pattern, although not officially in summer yet, but we're certainly heading that way. Frazier's, I mean, if you can't get it to grow, well, if Neil Denton couldn't get it to grow, The only other option would be Frazier's coming in and laying, carpet down and make it look like grass in there. This in-stock luxury vinyl, the glue down, I was unaware. There's three different colors of this. It's 59 cents a square foot. It's waterproof. I mean, hang on a second. Neil, get me a sausage biscuit there if you're driving through somewhere.
12: I will.
11: Ladies and gentlemen. From UT Ag, the head wanna, Neil Denton, digging into dirt. What are your calls about this week? I'm sure they're probably less because of rain.
12: Yeah, I mean, we have had several calls, though. People are still worried about lawns and that kind of thing. And we've had a good bit of winter kill in Bermuda. Mm-hmm. And that has come out pretty evident this year. Bermuda has really struggled overall. And so has the warm season grasses for the most part, have really struggled to come out this year. But we're beginning to see some good stuff happen. It's taken a while, but we're beginning to see it.
11: And the overnight lows are raising up, and they will, once we get, near 70 overnight. And this rain, I'm sure it's helped all of the Bermuda grasses, hopefully it has, tremendously. You don't think about it. It likes the hot, but it still has to have the life-giving water, certainly from heaven. So less phone calls about that. Neil, a question from Rhonda. Would you take away man points? My husband, she writes, my husband is looking into a robot lawnmower.
12: Hey, those things are amazingly cool.
11: They are.
12: And they're healthy for your grass because if you set them up to mow, like to cut every part of the lawn every 2 to 3 days. What they're doing is removing a small amount of the grass, just keeping it manicured. And most of them have like little razor blades that you replace that cut the grass. Now, there are a few that have regular blades in them.
1: Yeah.
12: My neighbor bought one, and I just sent you a picture of what my Bermuda grass lawn finally looks like.
11: Let me tell you what, it looks like Frazier's came in there and laid it.
12: Doesn't it look good?
11: God,
12: I mean, it's coming on great.
11: The color is awesome. Now, I'd like to come over and hit some golf balls off of it, but anyway, go ahead.
12: But my neighbor that I just showed his car in the picture,
11: right.
12: He got a robot lawnmower, and it's got little tracks on it, like a bobcat, those rubber tracks.
11: Or a tank, yeah.
12: And that thing is fascinating. It he went around his yard and set up the perimeter.
11: Right.
12: And it mows, and he set up no-go areas where it uses its sensor to bump up against stuff and to get it mowed. And it travels around the yard, takes it about, 20, 30 minutes to do his front postage stamp yard like mine. And it will have about, after it finishes both side yards and the front yards, it has about 40% battery life left on it.
11: Wow.
12: And it goes back to the charger, charges itself. The really nice thing about it is, and people say, you know, you're going to lose man points with it, but it's actually healthier for the grass. It does a marvelous job cutting the lawn. And it's one less thing, particularly if you're busy with kids and family and have other interests, you know, you can just pretty much take the lawn mowing out of the equation. Now, one thing that I did find out, at least about the one he has, you have to have an antenna out in the yard that it can get line of sight to.
11: So it's line of sight, UHF, not Bluetooth.
12: Right.
11: It's, okay.
12: It's set up to where it has to be, and it has to get like a 110-degree angle.
11: It has to see the antenna then, or does it have to see the antenna? Yeah.
12: I think it has to be just to be in so many feet of the antenna.
11: Okay.
12: I can't remember exactly how that works. But he had to put his antenna on his mailbox because the way his house is set up. But, you don't notice it. It looks like a decoration on top of the mailbox.
11: I love that. Man, I do love it. Well, anyway, that really wasn't Ron. That was my wife wanting to know. All right, now where were we? Yes, Neil, here we go on the text line here. Well, heck, man, that sounds – all right. Kay wants to know, not mine, but another one, will coffee grounds help hydrangeas?
12: Yes, coffee grounds are good for most situations. I mean, they are quite good for most of our landscape plants, especially if you're just taking the coffee grounds that you're using. Now, here's the thing. If you suddenly go into a coffee shop and said, I'm going to take all your grounds, and you're going to put them around plants, that can be somewhat of an issue if you don't have a lot of garden. You know, if you're just going to keep putting it around just the hydrangeas you have, then that could become an issue. But as far as using coffee grounds out in the landscape, just what you use at home, that's fine. Or putting them in compost, that's fine.
11: Okay. I remember at church I attended, Dr. John Zirkel would take the – I mean, he'd make coffee at church, but he'd take those grounds home, put them on his roses. All right, we got a question about fruit and other stuff. We got a lot of questions. We're going to get to a kind of a lightning round coming up here. Boy, this morning has gone by quick. All right, it's a Phil Show, digging in the dirt with the incredible Neil Denton, doing a live at Frazier's Kids. Sherry Bigler with traffic now.
16: You have done a great job on the interstate, but you are continuing to slow 40 westbound between Alcoa Highway and 640 on the West End. Heavy volume continues on Kingston Pike through Farragut, northbound Chapman Highway up to and across the Henley Street Bridge, Oak Ridge Highway through Carnes, and Clinton Highway through Powell.
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16: Sherry Bigler, Pete Michaels Traffic.
17: Well, a spotty morning sprinkle and some patchy fog will be possible before making way to some afternoon and evening spotty showers and storms. In the WVLT First Alert Weather Center, I'm meteorologist Sydney Sullivan.
3: Knoxville City Council expanding outdoor drinking around the New Covenant Health Park, approving a plan allowing Boyd Sports to oversee alcohol sales in designated areas outside the stadium. President Trump's cabinet meeting on Iran negotiations has been moved from Camp David to the White House after the president cited bad weather conditions. I'm Robin Joffe, News Talk 98.7 WOKI.
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9: Back at it, digging in the dirt with the incredible Neil Denton. This, oh boy, today has just flown by here. Jackson wants to know if I can grow a fruit in my backyard I can just pick right off the bush or tree without having to worry about pesticides. Is there something, and what do you recommend?
10: Your best choice would be blueberries or blackberries.
9: Oh, okay. Ah, yes, we have blueberries. Okay. Yeah, you got to get to the blueberries before the girls next door. Samantha says, Neil, my frilly leaf Japanese maple, 14 years old. Starting a few months ago, the leaves turning brown, falling off. Looks like one section like a pie slice, but the slice of that pie is growing bigger and they're falling off. Getting watered regularly during the drought. What's happening? How do you stop it?
10: Sounds like that you may have a canker or something on that limb. So in that case, you need to remove it and go below where you're seeing the leaves dropping off. Remove the whole limb and then take some time to disinfect that saw or those pruners so you don't spread it to some other plant.
9: Okay, we got a guy named Miles. I'm going to tell to bite me. All right. Okay. Remember to text the word CROWS to 95819. If you text it to me, it doesn't get you to the Bourbon and Beyond. Let's see here. Someone asked about a make model recommendation, Fran did, for robot lawnmower. Neil, I don't know if you've got a model recommendation. I say do your research, and that's my opinion.
10: Yeah,
9: anyway, go.
10: I'm not that familiar with all the makes and models. The thing is, do your research and exhaustively look online for comments and what people have found with them and determine from there. But they are really a cool addition.
9: Jason and Amy say they have one and it works amazing. The lawnmower antenna are both GPS for triangulation. Allows accuracy within 2 centimeters. Both need to see the same satellites to work. So I would imagine that you can spend as much as you want on these, would be my opinion. I'll have to see my buddy in Newmarket and my buddy Troy over there. Cameron says, so I have redbud shouts, elderberry shouts, pecan tree shouts, popular shouts, spruce pine tree shouts, river birch shouts, and smack shouts. I was wondering when should I put them in different parts? When should I plant them? I bet he means sprouts. How to grow them faster. The pecan trees are the ones I really want. Also spruce.
10: Yeah, you can plant those now if you can keep them watered. That's the big issue with planting them. Mm-hmm. In the season, if you're looking at a little less water time, then keep them potted up, keep them watered in the pots and plant them in the fall. But it's no problem to get them in the ground now. But just realize you're going to have to really keep the water going to them.
9: All right. Jen says, tell Neil RM43 for dry.

0: driveways, it's gravel driveways, it's supposed to last a year.
1: Hmm. Yeah, I forgot about that. That is a good chemical that you can use. Just be sure that you're putting it on the drive the way it's labeled. And if you have the drive lined by plants, broadleaf plants, be careful because those roots are under that drive.
0: Okay. Let's see here. Amy says, I have a couple of overgrown yew shrubs, Y-E-W. When and how should I cut those back?
1: Yes, you can cut those back this time of year. Try not to go too much below where you see green foliage because they can get some dead spots in them if you go down to just pure wood. And also, yews are very toxic to cattle.
0: Whoa.
1: So do not throw them over a fence. Horses and cattle, do not throw them over a fence because they can be quite toxic to them.
0: Don't need that. Ben says his robotic lawnmower runs off a technology called RTK, and it keeps within a centimeter and runs off home Wi-Fi, no pole needed. Whoa.
1: Oh, wow.
0: But he doesn't That's give a exciting. Brand. He does not give a brand here. You know, like I said, do your research. Charles also did the RM43. I said someone else's name. Renee says, good morning. I have an avocado plant. It was inside this winter, lost all its leaves. Have it outside. Will it survive?
1: If it hasn't put back any leaves, I wouldn't think it would. You know, I would leave it out there for a little while longer, check the stem, scratch one of the stems, see if it's green underneath the outer layer of the bark. If it is, there's a good chance it will come back. The thing about avocados and a lot of those tropical kind of plants, they still need pretty bright sunlight during the winter season. So when you bring it inside, you want to be sure that you put it somewhere where it's going to get some of that bright light, and also keep it spritzed with water once a week. Just take a little spray bottle and spritz those leaves to help keep some moisture on those leaves because it's so dry inside of our modern houses.
0: Yeah.
1: It can really take it down over time.
0: Okay. Well, it's kind of like the water bottle she spritzes me with when I get on the furniture. Neil, you'd mentioned earlier that
1: maybe we need to have you declawed.
0: I know, right? Yo, boy.
1: Yeah.
0: Declawed, declyde, whoever. You mentioned earlier that we were going to have, or you thought we were going to have, a hotter than normal, wetter than normal summer. We're not quite to summer yet. Is that still because of El Nino, or is that still something you believe, or where are we on that, babe?
1: Yeah, it's still the 90-day forecast is still showing that we're going to have slightly wetter and slightly hotter through the summer.
0: Wow.
1: Now, the next 2 weeks are looking drier and cooler.
0: Cool, yeah.
1: After we get through this rain over the weekend. So it's hard, you know, it's hard to say, but that's what they're predicting. And there's two things about predictions of weather. I'm pretty sure meteorologists are going to have a tough time getting into heaven because they have not told the truth yet. And it's the only job I know that you can be wrong greater than 50% of the time and still have a job. So, it's all good.
0: Yeah, what's your name?
1: In all seriousness, if you're a meteorologist, you are in the worst possible place in the world to try to predict weather.
0: Okay.
1: You have two high elevations on both sides of the valley
0: Certainly. That
1: affect your weather, and you have all these things that can happen with air inversions and changes in wind, and we have the Gulf that can pump up moisture in places that moisture can get cut off because of elevation. And, I mean, it's just really a hard place to predict weather here in East Tennessee.
0: It always has been, especially since we lost Margie. By the way, Bill says, check. He said, in your decision on a robot mower, he said, check prices on replacement blades.
1: Ooh, okay. That's a good idea.
0: That's a good idea because
1: some of those blades can get kind of pricey.
0: Right.
1: And, you know, especially the ones that look something like razor blades, if they hit one rock, you're done for.
0: Oh, yeah.
1: So, you know, you've got to also remember, if you're driving your normal lawnmower, and like in my yard, I still pick up some gravel every once in a while. You hear it in the...
0: In the deck.
1: So you're going to have to stay away from those areas with a robot lawnmower.
0: All right, very good. Neil, I love you. There's nothing you can do about it. We've answered the questions. We've done the deed. And you know what? And it looks like we're going to, as you said, cool off, get a little more rain. You have a tremendous weekend. I don't think it's too early to tell you that. And go Vols. We'll see you next week.
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11: Good morning. It is 9:01. Temperatures at 72 degrees, partly cloudy skies in Knoxville. News Talk 98.7 WOKI. I'm Robin Jaffe. Now let's go out on the roads for a check of our traffic with Sherry Bigler.
12: Still just a little bit of slowdown, 40 westbound out past 640 on the west end, but that should be gone very shortly. You do still have some heavy volume on Kingston Pike through Farragut, northbound Chapman Highway up to and across the Henley Street Bridge, the 129 bypass in Alcoa, and on Oak Ridge Highway through Carnes.
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12: Sherry Bigler, Pete Michaels Traffic.
11: Thanks, Sherry. A Morgan County inmate now indicted in the killing of a correctional officer. Officials say Reginald Steed is facing first-degree murder and weapons charges after the February stabbing of corrections officer Dustin Pettigo at the Morgan County Correctional Complex. This case is raising safety concerns about security issues at the prison, and the grand jury will hear more testimony next month. If you'd like more details, you can go to our website, newstalk987.com. An investigation finds ICE detainees are dying by suicide at an alarming rate.
14: The 2025 death of Brian Rayo Garzon, an ICE detainee in Missouri, was the first suicide in a jump among ICE detainees that has raised concern among public health officials. They say the unprecedented number of suicide deaths is an indication that authorities are failing to properly oversee the detention of thousands of migrants. An Associated Press investigation has found at least 10 detainees, all men, have died by suicide since President Trump took office last year. It's a pace that far exceeds growth in the detainee population. Chris DeMeo, Fox News.
11: All evacuation orders are lifted in Garden Grove, California. This is after fire officials announced a chemical tank is no longer in danger of exploding.
15: Some of the 50,000 evacuees were allowed home Monday night. Now it's everyone.
16: I'm not going to put anybody anywhere that I wouldn't put my family in there. It matters to me. You matter to me.
15: Orange County Fire Authority Division Chief Craig Covey. Evacuations were ordered last Thursday when a toxic chemical tank at GKN Aerospace overheated and could have exploded. Fire crews kept it hosed down. A crack helped relieve some of the pressure, and the crisis is over. Jesus Gianna Lopez, one of the evacuees.
17: In my home, you know, we live like seven people. And just to be out of there with nothing, you know, you kind of struggle, you know, how to get by the day.
18: GKN must be held accountable for their role in this incident.
15: Garden Grove Mayor Stephanie Klopfenstein says there will be local, state, and federal investigations. Chris Foster, Fox News.
11: Knoxville will ban smoking inside bars starting January 1st, 2027. City Council approved the measure yesterday after a packed meeting with strong opinions on both sides. Supporters like Jeremy Crivellis with Smoke Free Knoxville tells WVLT secondhand smoke impacts public health and how this new ban will help many aspects of the business.
19: It ends up being good for business. Expenses decrease. Customer base goes up. And healthcare outcomes improve in the local healthcare system.
11: Opponents argue this ban will limit personal freedom. The ban includes cigarettes, cigars, and vaping with fines for violations. It does not apply to tobacco stores, vape shops, or cigar lounges. And also, Knoxville City Council is expanding outdoor drinking around the new Covenant Health Park. They approved a plan that allows Boyd Sports to oversee alcohol sales in designated areas outside the stadium. The Dora Zone will cover four public plazas near homes, shops, and restaurants. And a Monroe County dispatcher helped save an injured owl. Emergency officials say the bird was found with its leg caught in a trap, had been flying that way for days. The dispatcher, named Amanda, assisted in the rescue, and officials say it's a reminder that their service extends beyond people to animals and wildlife in distress. Let's get a check of our forecast now with WVLT meteorologist Sydney Sullivan.
20: Well, as we kick off our Wednesday, we are still going to see a few spotty lingering showers, but for the most part, mainly dry the first half of the day, other than some patchy fog beginning to develop. Now, moving into the afternoon and evening, plenty of dry time, but anticipate some isolated to widely scattered showers and storms. In the WVLT First Alert Weather Center, I'm meteorologist Sydney Sullivan.
11: Currently partly cloudy skies, 71 degrees here in Knoxville. I'm Robin Joffe, back to the Phil Show, News Talk 98.7 WOKI.
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23: Ladies and gentlemen, I'm in a lot of trouble here. I just started looking at these robot vacs during the news break. Oh, boy. If you don't have a big yard, wow. If you don't have a big yard, this would be a Mac Daddy. But if you got a big yard, I'm looking at, I don't know, just south of $4,000, but it's GPS assisted and all that stuff. My goodness. Here's one with tracks on it. It's just about $1,900. Neil said his neighbor has one with tracks. My goodness. These things are cool looking. All right. And thanks. Jim Michaels, good to see you, brother. ATS Mechanical, 777-0555. I'll probably have to do that later, though. All right. Ladies and gentlemen, the sky's trying to blue up out there. We need, we're talking about mowing. We need a little bit of dryness, obviously, to get the outside stuff done. And a lot of people today talking about the weeds and the stuff in the gravel driveways. And I have to take that advice too. I think it was RM23 or something like that. So I'll probably be doing that sort of thing. All right. Here we go. Summer, is it here? Talk to any kid, yeah, it is. Talk to any kid, it's here. Unofficially. But it doesn't matter because the prices are very cool. 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It's a great, great, great deal here at Frazier's Carpet One. Yeah. Text the word crows to 95819. Now, Bob Yarbrough is going to have another number coming up. This is the Bourbon and Beyond. This is the biggest bourbon food music festival ever. So, text crows to 95819, and you're automatically entered, okay? So there you go. Now, I don't know if they do this at Disney World, but at Disneyland, the Haunted Mansion will host weddings.
3: For the right price, they will.
23: Now, you're not getting married down there in Orlando, are you? Or are you?
3: I'm not blowing up my spot.
23: Said what now?
3: I'm not putting my information out there.
23: Okay.
3: The people that need to know for the wedding, they'll know. Yeah.
23: They'll know. All right. So Pakistan. No, just kidding.
3: I hear it's lovely that time of year.
23: Well, I know it's not going to be on the moon. NASA announced plans to build. They're already talking about building a lunar base. And you're not going to believe this. I think somebody may have had a say in this, because in this design, there's a big, beautiful ballroom.
3: is that right? And I hear taxpayers won't be paying for it, right?
23: Oh, no.
3: Yeah.
23: We were talking about, unfortunately, we have had to talk about Kyle Busch. And, you know, the pneumonia and the sepsis and all of that. Which I wonder if years past it's been underdiagnosed, or they just thought, oh, well, he's got pneumonia, died, or whatever. And I said, you know, I was talking to Chris Bernard, our engineer. I said, I've had pneumonia, don't want it again. I get the P pneumonia shot. And we get at the station, they come around and give us flu shots, which is good that they come to the radio station. Because getting the flu shot, they say, now may decrease your risk of Alzheimer's. Okay? And I say it's good because I'm the kind of guy that would, no pun intended, I'd forget. Oh, I meant to, or you know. But if I'm at if I'm at Dr. Littleton's office, they'll go, have you had a flu shot? And if I can remember, I'll get one. I don't guess it hurts to have two or three. I don't know, but
3: I don't think that's how that works.
23: Probably not, but I'm wondering if 2 years ago I had two flu shots. I don't know. I really don't. Nicolas Cage says several directors won't call him. He says they won't call him because he's turned them down in the past. Yeah, I'm sure that's it.
3: Has nothing to do with him being Nick Cage.
23: Right. Or the last 20 movies he's been in or something. I'm sure that's it, because he hadn't called him back. I'm sure that's my problem, too. That's why the big directors aren't calling me. I didn't call them back. Oh, did you hear about this? Tom Holland and Zendaya got a dog.
3: Aww.
23: Yeah. Ladies, give it a week. Give it a week, and that dog will have more social media followers than the Pope. And that says about everything you need to know about modern society, in my opinion. Yeah. Oh, great. Now, have you seen Robert F. Kennedy posting a video of himself holding two black snakes while they bite him? And just kind of laughing it off, and his wife's in the background begging him to stop.
3: Yeah, I saw that video. And at first I'm like, oh, that can't be real. Yeah, that's absolutely real. That is definitely what RFK Jr. does in his free time.
23: So he's over, I guess, talking, oh, I don't know, medical stuff with Dr. Oz. I mean, this guy has an interesting relationship with nature.
3: That's one way to put it.
23: Well, that's the best. I'm trying to, you know. So he's hanging out at Dr. Oz's house. And he saw two black snakes mating on Dr. Oz's patio. So he went back there and picked them up and held on to them. And they just kept biting him repeatedly. Well, if you had his job, would you post that on social media?
3: Nope. I wouldn't post that if I had my job on social media.
23: Yeah, but his wife's going, stop it, stop it. She thinks the snakes are venomous moccasins. Or is, what does Neil say, a rattle mouth cotton moccasin? You know what? And the way I understand it, even a non-venomous snake can give you a nasty infection. I mean, ladies and gentlemen, this is your Secretary of Health and Human Services. So,
3: hey, Phil, he's also your Secretary of Health and Human Services.
23: Yeah,
3: by the way,
23: well,
3: yeah.
23: Okay, fine. He's our.
3: Yeah. Yeah.
23: Dude.
3: Doesn't that make us all feel good?
23: Doesn't it? BTS. This is that Korean boy band, right?
3: Yep, that's the one.
23: The latest artists to get their own limited edition Oreos. Oh, boy. They're purple with a brown sugar pancake-flavored cream. Inspired by a Korean street food called Hotok. 13 different designs in recognition of 13 years since BTS made their debut. Wow.
3: Yeah, sure, I'd try.
23: Uh-huh. And there's going to be, now I know I'm not done here. Well, ladies and gentlemen, a QR code on the packaging for fans to submit love letters to BTS.
3: Is that right? Mm-hmm. Okay.
23: Now, wait till they get a dog. You talk about, yeah, boy. All right, so Phil Show, News Talk 98.7, News It Ain't coming up.
4: Spotty showers pick up in the early afternoon and clear by sunset. Temperatures will be in the upper 70s and low 80s with high humidity. From the WVLT First Alert Weather Center, I'm meteorologist Megan Desmond.
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23: Uh-oh. Buddy of mine just texted. He got a ticket in Farragut. Just kidding. Some of y'all are going to get that. Tom, Linda, I love you. Good morning. Thank you, Lord, for a great day. I am Phil Williams. Doing a live at Frazier's. Man, okay. I've been looking for something to put down in my garage. And I get, you know, and I'm sure they could get me some, you know, to go with the theme of some sort of red and black glue down tiles or something. But at 59 cents a square foot, the luxury vinyl, which is waterproof, and you can just take a dust mop. I'm going to look at these other colors. May look at putting that down. Wow. And we've got this room where, you know, the heat and air thing is, and it's kind of a storage area. And that would be so perfect to put down there. Right now, I think I've got an old rug in there. I bet it would take me probably less than 3-4 hours to do the whole thing. And if somebody's looking at your house, if you were selling it, whatever, I mean, wow. 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Let them come. I mean, I don't care if you're doing a foyer or a foyer or a whole room. You want nice soft carpet to step out on? Yep, we got whatever you want. Or if you want the hardwood, maybe, you know, the kids are out playing with the water balloons and they come in wet. Well, you want something waterproof there in the mudroom or wherever. 546-4850, it's Frazier's. Ladies and gentlemen, we were talking about Nicolas Cage a minute ago. Then the series premiere, it's on Amazon, of Spider-Noir. Live-action series based on Spider-Man Noir comic book set in the 30s. And you know what? I'd like to see this. Nicolas Cage as the aging hero turned private investigator Ben Reilly. Does that move the needle for you, movie boy Landon Doan?
3: As somebody who loves Spider-Man, who likes the Spider-Man noir comics, who likes the movie that really has introduced Spider-Man noir to the pop culture zeitgeist, yes, I'm very much looking forward to this. And
23: very good.
3: And the trailer that has been shown for Spider-Man noir looks good. I'm very much looking forward to checking this out.
23: Very good. All right. And color or black and white? Because you can watch it in either.
3: For this, I want to check it out in black and white because it is set in the 30s and it's in the noir style. So, I mean, like, that just screams black and white.
23: Oh, man. Well, I'm going to be honest. There may be people smoking in it.
3: Gasp.
23: Probably no nudity, but there'll probably be people, smoking. Just saying. I want to warn you up front. I love how they do that. All right, ladies and gentlemen, it is The Phil Show. It's Newstalk 98.7, and it's time for news at 8.
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10: Not.
23: Martin Short called a friend to check on his daughter, Catherine, because he was worried about her. That's how they discovered that she had taken her own life. I'm sure Martin Short is not, he's not short on heartache lately, I can tell you that. Not at all, and that's not a joke or anything. Rosie O'Donnell struggled with her decision to get a faith lift. Luckily, we can all read about it in the new poem she wrote about it.
3: It's a poem about it.
23: I guess so. I don't know.
3: Okay.
23: New trailer out, Toy Story 5. Has it run its course?
3: Yeah. I've said on this show they should have stopped at 3. 4 was completely unnecessary. But the more I see for Toy Story 5, I'm going to be part of the problem that I've been talking about. I'm going to be there day one. It looks good. Toy Story 5 trailers looks good.
23: Okay. All right. The Yellowstone spinoff, Dutton Ranch, ratings record, Paramount Plus for an original series. Wow. Barry Gibb of the Bee Gees isn't dead. It was just a hoax. I didn't hear it.
3: Oh, well, he got better, apparently.
23: Yeah, I know, right? And
3: yeah, like you, I didn't hear that rumor. But glad he's still among the living.
23: Well, yeah. I mean, yeah, well, you don't want to do that. Spotify, I listen to music on there every once in a while. They've added 650 narrated long-form magazine articles from Rolling Stone, The Atlantic, Vogue, and GQ. I'm like, I don't know.
3: I guess depending on the article, it could be interesting.
23: One of the things, and this may surprise a lot of people, even when I was in music radio, I used to love NPR's radio reader. Someone reading to, and maybe I like this for the same reasons. NBA West Finals Thunder took a 3-2 lead over the Spurs last night. Golden Knights punched their ticket to the Stanley Cup with a sweep of the Colorado Avalanche. And the songwriters behind Take Me to the River earned more money royalties from the toy Big Mouth Billy Bass than from any other cover. Lana, you still got yours on the wall, don't you? Isn't that great? I know you love
3: that. Oh, it's right there when you walk into the condo.
23: Your smoking hot fiance, I know. She's like, you know what? This has to go, but that stays. That's, Random fun facts, birthdays, and other stupid news on the way.
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11: Good morning. It is 9:30. Temperatures at 74 degrees. Sunny skies in Knoxville. I'm Robin Joffe for News Talk 98.7 WOKI. Knoxville police are investigating a violent assault at an apartment office. They have charged a suspect. 29-year-old John Hearns III charged with aggravated assault along with simple assault. Officers say a woman was attacked Thursday afternoon at Southside Flats, struck multiple times with a tire iron, suffered serious but non-life-threatening injuries. The U.S. and Iran continuing to negotiate a potential ceasefire deal as tensions rise throughout the region.
15: The final details in agreement between the United States and Iran are still being discussed, but tension across the region has certainly decreased. There is hope right now about reaching some sort of deal that would avert a return to war, but also address Iran's nuclear program and open the Strait of Hormuz. Regional officials say that implementation of an agreement is even more important than what is written in a possible deal. We're also tracking the conflict between Israel and the Lebanese militant group Hezbollah. An Israeli official told Fox News that preparations are underway for the upcoming meeting in Washington on Thursday that will formally mark the start of the military-to-military channel between Israel and Lebanon.
11: Sentencing is scheduled today for the personal assistant in the drug death of actor Matthew Perry.
16: 60-year-old Kenneth Imawasa will be sentenced in Los Angeles by a judge who has already determined the fate of his co-defendants in the past year, including two of Matthew Perry's doctors. Imawasa reaching a deal with prosecutors, pleading guilty in August 2024 to buying the ketamine and injecting the drug that ultimately led to the friend star's death. The prosecution asking the judge to sentence him to 3 years, 5 months, citing his key role in convictions in the case. Perry's family members have written letters blaming Imawasa for Perry's death, saying he was a longtime friend that should have helped the actor maintain sobriety. Sue Guzman, Fox News.
11: The Ebola outbreak in Central Africa leading U.S. officials to expand screenings at major airports. Fox's Steve Harrigan reporting from Hartsfield-Jackson Atlanta International Airport.
0: Passengers on at least two flights from the Democratic Republic of Congo landing here screened for the Ebola virus. All passengers from the region are being rerouted to three U.S. airports, Atlanta, Houston, and Dulles International in Virginia. Ebola numbers are exploding in Central Africa, at least 900 reported cases and 220 deaths. But the real numbers could be much higher. For this rare strain, Bundibugyo, there is no vaccine, and up to 50% of infections are fatal. In war-torn eastern Congo and Uganda, there is little to stop the spread. Shortages of protective suits, gloves, even basics like soap and water. Ebola is spread through contact with bodily fluids, and dead bodies can continue to infect the living.
11: Tennessee leaders are investing more in agriculture. The new state budget includes funding for innovation, education, and food access, including $1 million for an ag initiative and support for farmers and communities. Non-recurring funds also support fairs and outreach programs. Officials say the plan strengthens the state's top industry while adding staff for inspections and wildlife protection. Currently, we do have sunny skies, 74 degrees in Knoxville. I'm Robin Joffe. 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
1: We're watching plenty of cloud cover, but by the early afternoon, starting to see some spotty chances of showers returning into the forecast. Could see some thunderstorm activity, but all rain will be clearing as we're heading into sunset. Temperatures for the day will be in the upper 70s and low 80s. Definitely going to be feeling that humidity. From the WVLT First Alert Weather Center, I'm meteorologist Megan Desmal.
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32: 20 years ago, the average attention span was about 2.5 minutes. Today, it's just 47 seconds. Pretty disconcerting. That's according to new research out of UC Irvine. But really, this isn't our fault, at least not entirely. We can blame technology and the world around us. Attention, it turns out, is not an unlimited resource. You only have so much of it to give. Start paying more attention to what times of the day you seem to be at your mental peak. Try to knock out the more complicated stuff during that time. It's also important to take breaks every so often so you can more easily lock in when you're trying to concentrate. One expert said, even trying to visualize where you want to end your day with everything all wrapped up or with tons left to do. That can act as a real motivator. I'm Dr. Sanjay Gupta, helping you live a better life.
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4: Ben Feldman's 46, Jonah on Superstore. Andre 3000 is 51 today. Jack McBrayer, 30 Rock. He plays the same character in everything. Anyways, 53 today. See who else here. Oh, man. Todd Bridges, A Different Stroke, 61. He's the only surviving cast member left. You know, if they had those prop bets back, I would have lost that one. Adam Carolla, 62. Perry Gilpin, Roz on Frasier, 65 today. All right. Eric Bischoff. Who's he, Landon?
5: That would be Eazy-E, former head guy of WCW, the mastermind behind the new world order. The man that took down Vince McMahon and WWF back in the day for 83 straight weeks, and to the point that he almost put the WWF at the time out of business in the late 90s, early 2000s.
4: 71 today, Lee Merriweather, one of the three cat women on The Best Batman Ever from Adam West, 91 today. All right, National Flip-Flop Day. The president will probably go, okay, the Strait of Hormuz is open. Wait, I'm flip-flop. No, it's not. Yes, no, yes, I don't know. Great to have you on the Phil Show. The sun is out. Thank the Lord for that. We got 82 today, a slight chance of rain. You know, and you get these showers and all that, and Neil says we're going to have probably a hotter, wetter summer. You know, who could tell by the drought? And the kids are running in and out, and they're playing with the water balloons. Maybe in that foyer you want something waterproof. That LVP, that luxury vinyl plank, that's the Mac Daddy, isn't it? I mean, that is, you just got, if Frazier's lays it, it's guaranteed for life.
6: That's right.
4: That sounded funny, but you know what I meant. Big Memorial Day flooring sale continues. Frazier's Carpet One. Now, you were telling me earlier this morning that a friend of yours was coming from Spartanburg, South Carolina.
6: That is correct.
4: From Carpet One?
6: Yes, see, it is.
4: Is that like a world headquarters in Spartanburg? What?
6: Well, you know, Spartanburg is massive. They have like the Taj Mahal over there. I mean, there's all kinds of great things.
4: They got the Beacon Drive-In over there.
6: Yeah. So.
4: Call it.
6: So, yeah,
4: you know what I'm talking about.
6: The Josh Ridings from Spartanburg, Carpet One.
7: You guys are ridiculous, but I love, you know, the Beacon. If you don't have a chili cheese aplenty, at least just once a week to clean you out. What are you even doing with your life?
4: Call it. And they had an African American guy there for 50 years.
7: JC, dude, JC.
4: Yeah.
7: So
4: is he still there, or he? Now one of them passed on, I think. I don't know.
7: He passed on. Okay. Then a new guy does it. But we have a minor league baseball team now. This is the second year, called the Spartan Burgers. And
4: okay, I like it.
7: They yell call it
4: yeah
7: all the time, and so that's kind of our like mantra, the old Spartan Burgers.
4: Yeah, man, if you've ever been to Spartanburg, South Carolina, the Beacon Drive-In is just fun, and it's not that far off the interstate. And I mean, it's easy to get in and out. And like I said, French fries. This warehouse here, and certainly saving you up to 80% on a lot of things in this Frazier's warehouse. But I don't know if they would hold an order of fries from the Beacon. would hold an order of fries. Carpet One, and out there on the sign it says Frazier's Carpet One. Tell me why that's important.
6: Yeah, I mean, it's buying power muscle. We've been here for 70 plus years, and you know, like we said, coming off the huge Memorial Day sale, just we appreciate our customers. We had so much fun with the ice cream truck. We had some giveaways. We gave away a grocery gift card, a gas gift card, and a free car detailing. So we had a lot of stuff to offer. Just trying to give back. Enjoy your summer. Get your new floors. No money down, free financing for up to 18 months is just incredible. That gets you all the way to next November, which is right before Christmas. So get that paid off because you're
4: going to be another holiday. Yeah, and here again, once again, you say, okay, I'm not going to buy that $9 coffee today, or I'm not going to, you know, do whatever.
6: Yeah, yeah.
4: Do this. Yeah, or I'm going to put a sale on my car and not buy gas. That sort of thing. So carpet one is important with the buying power and all that. That's why it says that out there. But with carpet one, why is the Spartanburg boy here?
6: Can
4: he not talk?
6: Yeah. Sorry. Go ahead.
4: Can
6: Josh.
4: He
6: go ahead,
4: not
6: Josh.
4: Talk? My soul, Mitchell Parton. I cannot. But I apologize.
7: No, hey, I'm here to hear Mitchell Parton talk. That's why I'm here.
4: That's
7: today.
4: What you're here for.
7: That's the only reason I'm here.
4: You came from Spartanburg.
7: I'm going to tell you the absolute.
4: You could have been on
7: truth.
4: A golf course. Some great golf courses there too.
7: I'm going to tell you the absolute. Yes. Golf is after lunch today. Carpet One as a co-op, I get to hang out with people like Mitchell. And the reason that Frazier's Carpet One is incredible is because you have confidence in what you're buying. You can buy flooring maybe twice in your life ever. It's going to be your second biggest expense possibly. And wow. When you buy from Frazier's, you know you're getting quality products from people who live in Knoxville, care about Knoxville, and they care about you as a customer. And it's warranted forever, which is you get that nowhere.
4: No.
7: I've learned more from Frazier's Carpet One, and I've taken it to Spartanburg, and it's been great. It's been terrific.
4: The word trending is in our vernacular daily. So what is, I mean, here again, for a while it was ceramic, then it was luxury vinyl plank, whatever. Is there anything that either of you see right now that is trending?
7: Carpet in bathrooms.
4: Oh, yeah, and shag. Oh, and shag. 70s colors.
7: Shag. Oh,
4: man. I want avocado green mixed with that brown and orange.
7: Yeah.
6: Well, there are not a lot of places where you can go and have a breadth of selection, like the boards behind you. Mm-hmm. A 20 mil luxury vinyl plank with the eased edge, $3.99. I mean, that stuff is like $7, $8, $9, $10 on the websites, and we've got it in stock for $3.99. We're doing a lot of engineered hardwood, though, because hardwood adds value to the home.
4: Right.
6: I would say there are certain styles of engineered hardwood right now that are back in trending that are just these nice base colors. They're timeless. They're traditional. I mean, just they're incredible. But carpet is still a fan fave just because it's soft, it's cozy.
4: Well,
6: it's easy to clean and maintain. So just a lot of great options.
4: Well, you said engineered hardwood, but you have hardwood.
6: Yeah, we have solid hardwood
4: solid
6: in stock.
4: Solid hardwood.
6: 50% off right now.
4: Yeah, $3.99 a square foot.
6: It's insane.
7: That is insane.
6: As Josh says, that'll change your life.
7: That will change your life.
4: Oh, that is stronger than a pit bull on crack.
7: I would drive to Knoxville from Spartanburg just to buy that. Don't tell my customers.
4: And bring you a Beacon dog.
6: Hey, let me tell you what, though. If you have friends, family, relatives who are in Spartanburg or live in Spartanburg or moving to Spartanburg, this guy boasts 600-plus five-star Google reviews, and they are not fake. They are not robots. They are not bought. Like, they crush it over there. We tag team a lot of stuff. We have a lot of fun. We get to see each other at conventions and meetings and stuff. But, this is like last year I drove over there. Got to hang out, spend some time with him, see the operation. And, I mean, they crush it over there. And so, like, we kind of try to stand on each other's shoulders, I think. But that's kind of the main goal. We just enjoy each other's presence. We both like to work hard. He has a beautiful wife, great kids. And we get to interact and do all that stuff. And it makes it fun.
4: Well, and when you have this network, this close-knit network that has that Carpet One behind it, well, there's just you're talking quality. You can get together on prices. There's so many things you can do. Nice to meet you.
6: Yeah.
4: Where are y'all playing golf after a little?
6: Oh, man, we're trying to figure out. Where should we go play golf at, Phil?
4: I'd go Island Point.
6: Island Point?
4: Yeah, because he's never been there. It's right on the river.
6: Yeah.
4: Island Point or Sevierville probably is where I go.
6: Island Point was a good one.
7: I might need to come back this summer and play.
6: I think you're going to have to come back.
4: Well, yeah, let me know. If
6: and this is a golf connoisseur right here.
4: Well, I don't know about
7: would
4: that.
7: Would you play with us?
4: I'm Presbyterian. I'm not a connoisseur. Yeah, would I play with you? Oh, is Nicolas Cage a bad actor? Of course I would. We're coming back to wrap it up and getting ready for Bob Yarbrough, who's got another chance to go to Bourbon to be on. Hang on.
0: Spotty showers pick up in the early afternoon and clear by sunset. Temperatures will be in the upper 70s and low 80s with high humidity. From the WVLT First Alert Weather Center, I'm meteorologist Megan Desmal.
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4: How often do you stop to wonder whether you should share something that's revealing, maybe even embarrassing, with a partner, a friend, or even your boss? In her new book called Revealing, The Underrated Power of Oversharing, behavioral scientist Leslie John says doing just that can help you deepen relationships that are vital to your life. We need people to trust us in order to get things like love, friendship, and career success. That's what she told us. When you make yourself vulnerable by revealing something sensitive, it does make other people trust you. In turn, when you ask someone to reveal something about themselves, showing that interest will generally lead someone to like you more. Why? Because people like to be asked about themselves, she says. It also signals that they are discriminating and choosy, but in a good way. I'm Dr. Sanjay Gupta, helping you live a better life.
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10: All right, Mr. Bob Yelbro getting ready to honk on in here.
11: We just heard the commercial. What is it, Friday or Saturday, the 30th? So it'll be Saturday. Is Journey. The Journey Greatest Hits album. Okay. The Journey Greatest Hits album has been on the charts for over 900 consecutive weeks. 909 weeks on the Billboard 200 chart as of today. More than any other compilation except for Marley and the Wailers, which I didn't think would be in front. I didn't think so. That's pretty strong. And evidently, like a lot of artists, they didn't save enough, so they're still touring. Oh, I don't know. But Journey, that's incredible. I think you got Nate Bargatze tomorrow night. I think that is tomorrow. Tomorrow's Thursday. Yeah, Thursday, that's tomorrow. You got that tomorrow night, so just a lot going on. All right, Frazier's 546-4850. Make sure you get him a call, get pre-measured. Tomorrow on the show, one of my favorite car shows of the year, we'll have details on that. Gifts that America has given the world, and another keyword, and my little buddy Bob Yarbrough's going to have him keyword here directly. First, let me say Chris Bernard. Oh, it's Chris Bernard, our engineer here. Landon Doan, the best in the business, our producer. Ed Robin in the newsroom and Sherry doing the traffic. And a new study finds that spending time in nature reduces stress and anxiety. Don't get Bob Yarbrough started on the benefits of smoking nature because, boy, you'll be here. No, I'm kidding.
12: That is one of my soapbox.

0: sex topics, by the way.
1: Really?
0: Smoking?
1: Smoking nature?
0: Smoking nature? Oh, I missed that part. No, just smoking
1: nature,
0: in general.
1: Like, yeah. Oh, okay, I got you.
0: Yeah.
1: I didn't know if you were going to say it should be legalized or whatever, but you get that started. People will, trust me, they'll weigh in just like robot lawnmowers, which they did today with Neil Denton. So, Bob, what's on it today, Daddy?
0: Hey, brother, it's not Thursday, but our buddy Jack Neely, we've got some scheduling shuffling that we needed to do this month. So our buddy Jack Neely's going to join us, Knoxville History Project. And he'll be with us in the 11 o'clock hour. Audio brunch at 10:50 is Dusty Slay with some things about some of the bills that Congress considering. And the Bourbon and Beyond flyaway keyword. You mentioned it. I've got the next one coming up just after 11 o'clock this morning.
1: You know, the deeper you delve into this, the better it seems to get. This is a prize.
0: This is big. Yeah, this is a good one.
1: I mean, $1,500 cash, and then you get five nights in a hotel and the VIP for 4 days. Today we did the top 25 bourbons, Kentucky bourbons ranked, and I'd say just about all of them we represented there. Buffalo Trace, number one.
0: See, I heard the back end of what you were doing there, and I didn't hear the top, you know, the top ones. Buffalo Trace.
1: Buffalo Trace. But, I mean, you know, the stuff that, Landon said he's on a Four Roses kick, and he has it in a decanter.
2: No, the Buffalo Trace is in a decanter.
1: The Buffalo Trace is in the decanter.
0: I used to be a Wild Turkey kind of guy back in the day, and then got kind of bit downtown St. Louis with a trip of a bunch of friends going up there for some baseball games.
1: And
0: now I got permanent liquor flicker for Wild Turkey, buddy. I can't do it anymore.
1: That's when you smell it and you do that weird little dance like you're going through a spider web.
0: That's been almost 40 years ago, and I still can't get over it.
1: All right. And, of course, I know Bob's going to be talking about the U.S. World Cup roster. It's out. Biggest names in U.S. men's soccer like Cuba. All right, then. There you go. So that'll be fun. I can't wait to hear that and a lot more. Ladies and gentlemen, my name is Phil Williams, and I love you. Pray for Rick Russo. Trust the Lord. Hit it in fairway. We'll see you back here tomorrow morning. Adios.

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3: A better life with Dr. Sanjay Gupta.
4: We all know how important it is to stay active as we age, especially as we get older. But I've come to realize that for as good as people are about getting their cardio in, a lot of older folks really don't seem to be doing the recommended amount of strength training or even understand why it's so important. 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I'm Dr. Sanjay Gupta, helping you live a better life.
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8: I think that AOC, if she gets in this race, she will be the immediate front runner. Now, she hasn't fully decided, according to Axios. She's launched a national tour in recent weeks without calling it one. If she jumps in, tell me what that does to Kamala Harris and Gavin Newsom and J.B. Pritzker and everybody else whose name is mentioned. Now, they're all basically one and the same, but in a Democratic primary, the most radical is probably going to win. There's never been a moment in time that I can think of in my lifetime where a party has been this extreme, this radicalized, this unpopular as the Democratic Party. And I stand by my belief.
7: The conservative underground meets later today on the Sean Hannity Show.
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10: Good morning. It is 10 o'clock. Temperatures now at 76 degrees with sunny skies in Knoxville. I'm Robin Jaffe for News Talk 98.7 WOKI. TBI issuing a most wanted alert for a Hawkins County man. 41-year-old Michael Marison is wanted on multiple serious charges, which do include rape. Authorities say his last known location is the Lynn Garden area, a $2,500 reward being offered for information that leads to his arrest. Call 1-800-TBI-FIND if you have any information. And for more details and a photo, go to newstalk987.com. And a chemical tank at a paper mill in Washington State imploded Tuesday morning, killing one, leaving nine unaccounted for. Speaking to reporters, Collets 2 Fire Rescue Chief Scott Goldstein said that the instability of the chemical tank has made recovery efforts difficult.
11: The tank remains unstable, creating a dangerous situation
6: for our personnel, which has created our additional planning. Crews are actively assessing the structural integrity of that tank and working on plans to stabilize that tank.
10: Washington's governor stated that the National Guard would be assisting local officials with search and rescue efforts and monitoring air quality. Iranian state media has released what it says is a draft of a peace deal between Iran and the U.S.
11: Now, there are a number of points in here that appear to be very out of step with a lot of the U.S. red lines. But Iran is claiming that the memorandum of understanding would have the U.S. withdraw forces and lift the naval blockade in exchange for Iran restoring commercial traffic through the Strait of Hormuz within a month, with all ship traffic managed by Iran. They further claim if a deal is reached, it would become binding with a UN Security Council resolution. We have heard no updates from the U.S. side, but the White House has repeatedly pushed back on premature reports and inaccurate reports about what these discussions entail.
10: Knoxville City Council has approved a nearly $499 million budget for the upcoming fiscal year. It's keeping property taxes steady at their lowest rate in more than 50 years. Mayor Andy Kincannon's plan prioritizes public safety with over $102 million dedicated to police and fire salaries and benefits. It also includes more than $8 million for affordable housing and funding to address homelessness. The new budget takes effect July 1st. Texas Attorney General Ken Paxton claiming victory in the state's Republican Senate primary runoff.
12: Attorney General Ken Paxton being declared the winner just an hour after those polls closed. President Trump posted this on Truth Social this morning. Quote, congratulations to Ken Paxton on such a tremendous win and to John Cornyn for having run a strong and powerful race, but more importantly, having had a truly great career. This was once expected to be a close Republican Senate runoff race between Paxton and four-term Senator John Cornyn, but it quickly turned into a blowout after President Trump's endorsement just a week before this runoff.
10: Knox County Schools reversing course on a controversial so-called book ban. The district now says Alex Haley's Roots is returning to library shelves effective immediately. The Pulitzer Prize-winning novel was pulled earlier this month under a state materials law. KCS Superintendent Dr. John Reiswick says that the district will err on the side of access moving forward. For more on the decision, visit newstalk987.com. And a traveling exhibit from Wreaths Across America is coming to Knoxville. The Mobile Education Center is going to be open May 31st through June 1st at Dean Hill at the Dean Hill Food City. And it's going to feature interactive displays and stories about service and sacrifice. And officials say this exhibit is free and designed for all ages. A UFC venue is taking shape on the White House lawn.
13: Crews are assembling a 4,000-plus seat temporary arena on the White House South Lawn, the venue for next month's UFC Freedom 250. President Trump announced plans for the first-of-its-kind event earlier this year and was joined by UFC fighters to reveal the event's card. A large arch depicting the American flag can already be seen over the White House. The UFC event is on June 14th, Flag Day, and President Trump's 80th birthday. IndyCar is hosting a race in Washington, D.C. in August as part of the 250th celebrations. At the White House, Jared Halpern, Fox News.
10: Currently partly sunny skies. It is now 76 degrees in Knoxville. 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
14: Temperatures for today will be warming into the upper 70s and low 80s. We'll keep that high humidity, making it feel very muggy. Heading into the afternoon, we're watching spotty showers picking up in that forecast. A rumble of thunder is not out of the question, but by sunset, that's clearing its way out. Rain chances are decreasing slightly on your Thursday. From the WVLT First Alert Weather Center, I'm meteorologist Megan Dusmall.
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23: Ladies and gentlemen, may I now present a cultured, sophisticated man about town. Hit it!
17: How you doing today? Beautiful Wednesday in East Tennessee. It's Yarbrough back on. Bob Yarbrough till noon. We get a whopping 2 hours to have a good time. Hopefully you'll join us here. Jennifer Johnsy has joined us. Good morning to you, my friend.
24: Good morning.
17: Robin Jaffe, what's up?
25: What's up?
17: Jennifer said earlier, I'm here.
24: About all I can say.
17: You know, it's all about setting expectations. And when you set the expectations by saying, hey, Jen, how are you? Well, I'm here. You set the expectations.
24: You're right.
17: And I get it. I'm good with that. How are your allergies, the two of you?
24: I'm good. I don't have allergy problems.
17: Okay.
24: I'd say she has.
17: Yeah.
25: I'm jealous.
17: You have allergy issues year-round, don't you, Robin?
25: I do. Yeah. I seriously do, yes.
17: Yeah. I'm typically like Jennifer. I'm pretty good. But, man, the middle of the night last night, I just woke up. Achoo.
25: Pollen everywhere still.
17: You would think with all the rain that we've had, it'd kind of wash it away.
25: That's probably mold spores. So. Something else to be allergic to.
24: That's always comforting.
17: Well, thank goodness it's not pollen. It's mold spores that I'm sucking into my nasal cavity.
24: Much better.
17: Yes. I took an allergy pill about 2 or 3 hours ago. Man,
24: Does it make you sleepy?
25: They make me sleepy.
17: Not normally. This one did.
24: Ugh.
25: Yeah, I have to take them at night.
24: Just because it's a Wednesday after a holiday weekend and the whole week just pretty well stinks.
17: Yeah. Yeah. The post-holiday week.
24: I don't know what it is about it. It's just, for me, it throws me off.
17: Yes.
24: The extra day. I love having it, don't get me wrong, but it throws me off. I don't know why.
17: So it makes the shorter week actually seem longer.
24: It does.
17: Yeah, it does. Yeah. I need you two to be on standby in case I doze at some point.
24: I'd say I'll throw something at you, but there's some glass between
17: us. Just come in here and slap me.
24: Okay. You heard him, guys. You heard him.
17: Yes.
24: Gave me permission.
17: Yes. If I doze, slap away. Do women sit around and tell old tales like dudes do? I was doing that with Landon, and I just remembered something else about the whole slapping thing. Do you guys remember these crazy things from way back when, like guys do?
24: My stories are short and fragmented because my memory is horrible. Like I'll remember a thing and I'll be like, oh yeah, I remember I did that. Crickets.
17: Now,
24: and then that's about it.
17: Do you share, like if you and Robin are shooting the breeze one day, do you
25: comes up, sure.
17: Now, I mean, is it like Landon and I were talking about just some things from years ago, and I'm sure it's very different than, for instance, the you come slap me if I fall asleep thing reminded me of something.
24: Okay.
17: All right. So I'm with a buddy of mine back in high school or either right after high school. And we were in Mississippi And we were at the Neshoba County Fair, which if you know anything about central Mississippi or maybe even beyond that, this is a big deal.
25: Is that the big time?
17: It's a big deal. And it happens a couple of weeks, late summer, like either late July into August. But it's a county fair, but they've built these cabins all around the fair. And families for decades and generations have gone to these cabins, and they're really nice cabins. And they can sleep 15, 20 people. And so you just go spend a week or two at the Neshoba County Fair.
24: It's a very smart business plan on their part.
17: Do you know the only time you are able to use your cabin is during those 2 weeks? You might get a week to lead into it, but you can't live there year-round. But anyway, we were about 30 miles from there, and so it was a big deal. And we were there one night, and we were coming back, and his Mazda RX-7.
25: I loved those.
17: Oh, yeah. Black. It's crazy. I can't remember what
24: that
17: I did.
24: That is a memory. Sure. Yeah.
17: 4 hours ago. But I can remember this night like it happened last night.
25: That's kind of me.
17: And so, yeah, he was dozing. He was falling asleep while we were driving home. And I said, Murray, you can't do this. You have to stay awake. And he goes, well, if you look over here and you see me nodding off, you just slap me.
25: Sure, slap the driver.
17: Gave me permission. And I glanced over and that dude's chin was on his chest. And I slapped him.
24: Yeah.
17: And he woke up laughing. Shocked him, I guess. And I said, you told me to do it. I mean, this was not a love tap.
24: You hit him, huh?
17: I got him. And he woke up laughing. He didn't doze off the rest of the way home.
24: Well, that's good.
17: Anyway, that's the kind of junk that bounces into my mind when we're just shooting the breeze like this. And I, you know, feel the need to tell those stories. And I think that's a guy thing. That's why I'm asking. Is that a guy thing? Is that a woman thing?
24: I will say this real quick. My husband, he will recount every detail. And so his story is like 30 minutes long, whereas mine is 1 minute long.
17: Yeah.
24: And it amazes me how he remembers these things and can tell a very interesting story.
17: The memory is such a fascinating thing.
24: Mm-hmm.
17: I can tell you every stroke of a round of golf that I have played a month ago. I hit this iron this far. It went into the bunker. It hit the green. I can tell you every bit of that.
24: Wow.
17: Yeah.
25: I'm impressed.
17: How'd you drive home, Bob? No idea. What roads did you take? No clue. Or
25: what's the weather forecast?
17: No idea. I've heard it 500 times today. I have no idea what to expect.
24: Isn't that funny?
17: It's insane, man. The memory is incredible.
24: What were you going to say, Robin? I thought you were going to say something.
25: Oh, no. It kind of depends. Usually I have trouble remembering stuff as well. There might be, and I can't think of it now, something
17: like
25: that.
17: Well, there you just proved your point.
25: Yeah, I can't think of anything now. So.
17: Right, like, yeah, I have a trouble remembering things. I was going to tell you a really great story, but I forgot it.
24: I'll be like, this really funny thing happened. Oh, but man, I can't remember.
17: Yeah, maybe I'll tell you later. What do we got today? Jack Neely. It's not Jack Neely Day, but it is Jack Neely Day.
24: Oh. Okay.
17: Yeah, because scheduling shuffles that we have to do from time to time, and he typically joins us on a Thursday here on Yarbrough, but today is not that Thursday. It's a Wednesday, and so Jack is going to join us in the 11 o'clock hour. A lot of things. By the way, the statehood anniversary of Tennessee is coming up.
25: Yeah, that's what I'm working on right now.
17: Oh, yeah. Let me see here. What are we? 230 years old. Yeah, on Monday, June 1st. But it was an interesting path that led to the statehood of Tennessee. Tennessee kind of, what were we, the 16th state to join the Union.
24: Sure.
17: And so,
25: you're asking us to remember, Bob.
17: That's right. I've got it on paper in front of me. That's the only way I remember. And so the way the other 15 states did this was very, Tennessee got, we said, you know what, we're going to blaze our own trail and become a state like this. And so Jack joins us in the 11 o'clock hour to talk about that, USA 250 celebrations, and a lot of other things coming up here regarding the history of Knoxville.
25: And a big fight at the White House.
17: Big, the UFC? No, he's, that's current. Jack's no, he has nothing to do with the current stuff.
25: Has anything ever been like that before? I mean, a structure built at the White House for some kind of event like this?
17: I'm not sure.
0: I probably seems like there was a couple of things that I've seen photos. A lot of folks are losing their mind over that. Look at what they're doing to the White House. Mm-hmm. Come on.
25: It's not permanent.
0: It's not permanent. It might be.
25: Maybe that'll take over. Never mind.
0: Would you be surprised? You know what? This was such a great event. We're just going to leave it. Okay. Also today, Dusty Slay Audio Brunch. We were talking about this whole time change thing, doing away with the time change yesterday. And then Audio Brunch today is going to be Dusty Slay. Some clips of his started hopping up on my phone regarding time change. So we'll get into that. I got your next Bourbon and Beyond flyaway keyword just after Robin's 11 o'clock news this morning. So please sit tight for that. I was chit-chatting with a friend of mine, Lisa, earlier today on Facebook, and she was planning. I said her son got her tickets to the Journey concert that's coming up this weekend, right, at Thompson Bowling Arena Food City Center. Bargatze tomorrow night, then Journey Saturday night. And she was like, is it worth going? Because it's, not Steve Perry. And I said, well, I've not seen this iteration of Journey. But several years ago, they came through, and it was all of the Journey members from the early 80s, which is when we really got excited about Journey. Think the Escape album, the Frontiers album. That's Faithfully. That's Open Arms. That's Don't Stop Believing. That's Stone in Love. That's Who's Crying Now. That's Separate Ways. I mean, that's when us Gen Xers, and I love all the other stuff from the 70s too. But that was all the originals from the early 80s, except for Steve Perry. Mm-hmm. You know, Steve Smith, Neil Sean, Jonathan Cain. All of them were on stage, and I had always said I'm not going to see Journey unless Steve Perry's with them. And then I had to accept at that point he's not going to be with them. Right. He's not going to join them. This is as close to the 80s Journey that we'll ever see, and that's why I took my daughter to see him, and it was phenomenal. So she was like, is this any good? And I said, absolutely, you should go. You should go. Arnell Pineda, the lead singer, is really good.
24: I went, to the concert several years ago.
0: Okay.
24: It was absolutely phenomenal.
0: They're good.
24: Yeah. Mm-hmm.
0: Now, is it a cover band? You can call them a cover band, whatever. But still, it's a celebration of that music. And this is the only official celebration of that music that's going around. And this, what are they calling this? Their One More Time or their Farewell or whatever they're calling this tour.
24: Something like that.
0: Usually doesn't always mean
25: I don't
0: mean
25: believe
0: that.
25: Them when they say farewell.
0: I know.
25: They keep coming back.
0: They do. All these different groups do. But Jonathan Cain's in there, and I'd say it's a good show. I say you should go. Mm-hmm. Part of me wants to grab some tickets and see if one of my daughters will go to me. But part of me is like, you can't walk.
24: Oh,
0: so
24: the arena is tricky with all those stairs,
0: yes.
24: Unless you can get a good spot.
0: Yeah, I'm struggling with some disc issues, mm-hmm. so maybe I just need to sit this one out. But yes, if you're on the fence about whether to go see this Journey concert, go. Mm-hmm.
24: Those musicians are so good.
0: Absolutely.
24: A singer's only one small part of it, right?
0: It is.
24: They're going to rock that arena, and you're going to remember those songs,
0: That's
24: and
0: it.
24: You're going to have a ball.
0: It's a celebration of those songs from that time in your life where those songs really gain meaning in your life. And I say, I think it's the whole algorithm thing, but I'm seeing more and more of these David Lee Roth videos popping up and people making fun of him at 71. He's terrible. He's terrible on stage. There's no two ways about it. But if that is what you need to do to celebrate those songs and that time in your life where they gain meaning, then by all means, go do that. I don't want to go do that. But if you, and I don't know how many sellouts they've got there, $50 a ticket or whatever it is, go see David Lee Roth. You know what you're getting. But man, he was the guy that brought meaning to those songs for you.
24: And hearing the music live is just different.
0: It's better. Don't ask me what got me on that soapbox moment about old school music and concerts and whatnot. I guess it's the old Gen X thing, man. These are two groups here. You got David Lee Roth and his group, and now the Journey group. But hey, go see them. You're not going to get the originals ever again.
24: Right.
0: So go celebrate in any way you can celebrate. All right, we got good news here in a moment, folks. 865-656-8255. You got some good news? Share it with us. We'll do Tell Me Something Good when we get back here on Yarbrough and News Talk 98.7.
14: Spotty showers pick up in the early afternoon and clear by sunset. Temperatures will be in the upper 70s and low 80s with high humidity. From the WVLT First Alert Weather Center, I'm meteorologist Megan Desmal.
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17: Yeah, Triple H with more of these Bourbon and Beyond keywords this afternoon. I've got the next one for you in about 40 minutes, so hang on for that. Let's do a little good news now on Tell Me Something Good.

0: 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Before good news, Mary says she saw Journey in Charlotte Wednesday of last week and is going again this Saturday. So that tells me it's a pretty good show.
1: Yeah. All right.
0: But there is a disclaimer from Mary.
1: Okay.
0: She said about an hour of the, I'm quoting from her text, about an hour of the concert was total suck. Okay. And then they came out and totally redeemed themselves. So,
1: okay.
0: That's all the information I have. Mary, if you would like to share one or two reasons why they sucked and then how they redeemed themselves, maybe it was the music choice. They just weren't performing well. And then everything. I don't know. If you want to kind of share a little bit more about that, I would love to pass that on. All right, this summer shaping up to be the summer of Marilyn. June 1st, Monday, would have been Marilyn Monroe's 100th birthday. Fans are celebrating the Hollywood legend with special exhibitions, film screenings, an official centenary book. Auction houses joining in on the tribute as well. Heritage Auctions is holding a Marilyn Monroe unfiltered sale on her would-be birthday, featuring rare personal items like handwritten letters, watercolor paintings, and other private belongings. Both are rather born Norma Jean Mortensen in Los Angeles, 1926. Monroe had a tough early life. She bounced between foster homes and orphanage while her mother struggled with mental illness. She started as a photographer's model before landing a contract with 20th Century Fox and creating her iconic screen name. In the 50s, she lit up the screen in hits like Gentlemen Prefer Blondes, How to Marry a Millionaire, There's No Business Like Show Business. Have either of you seen any of the Marilyn Monroe movies or any Marilyn Monroe movie? I have not.
1: I know somewhere I've seen bits and pieces.
0: Not a one for me.
2: I have, but I can tell you, I'm like Jennifer, I've probably bits and pieces of a couple of movies, maybe.
0: All right, let me see here.
1: The one with the great, with the air.
2: Oh, yeah, no, I haven't seen that one.
1: I remember that. I don't, I mean, I remember that.
0: That scene?
1: That scene, I guess. Yeah.
0: Now I got to know.
2: Oh, I know a movie I saw. Let me look up the name of it. It's a good movie, too. Hang on.
0: I have seen the area in Southern California where Some Like It Hot was filmed. The Coronado Hotel.
1: Okay.
0: All right. And it's pretty iconic. Okay. The iconic skirt blowing scene with Marilyn Monroe is in the 1955 comedy, The 7-Year Itch.
2: Okay. That's the one I'm thinking of. That's the one I've seen, the whole movie. It's pretty good.
0: In the scene, Monroe's character known only, did you know this? Known only, character was known only as the girl.
2: Mm-hmm.
1: Ha. No, I didn't know that.
0: I didn't know that. All right. Marilyn Monroe, Turner Classic Movies, the primary TV network broadcasting Marilyn Monroe movies to honor her 100th birthday. Again, it's Monday, June 1st, and they've designated, TCM has, June as her centennial birthday movie month, and they'll be featuring her as the official star of the month with marathons of her iconic films airing all throughout the month of June.
2: Oh, that's nice.
0: Yeah. Yeah. Nice. So check out TCM, Turner Classic Movies, if you want to catch some Marilyn Monroe movies in the month of June. In Boise, Idaho. Boise, yeah. They make they allegedly make ear pods in Boise. If you know, you know, I guess. I don't know why that just struck me. I typed this up earlier, and it just now hit me.
2: Those Boise earbuds. Yeah.
0: They still have not arrived, in case you're wondering. Anyway, residents at Table Rock Senior Living getting a special treat now. The wind in their hair, the freedom of the open road. Once again, the executive director there regularly takes seniors for rides on the Blessing Bike. It's a sturdy three-wheel passenger bike built for those who can no longer ride bikes on their own. Pedaling along a scenic river greenbelt, he gives them fresh air, beautiful views, and happy memories. 90-year-old Carol Montgomery lights up every time she sees the bike coming up. An avid cyclist in her younger days, when she first spotted in the lobby, her face lit up with excitement as she jumped on board. The idea actually started a few years ago. A local couple wanted to keep taking Jill's 92-year-old mother for rides. It grew into a nonprofit that now shares these bikes with families and senior homes. For Joel, her husband, the rides are more than an activity. It makes their day and it makes my day. Everyone wins, he says. And finally, Kami Rita Sherpa has done it again. The 56-year-old guy climbed Mount Everest. He's one of the Sherpas. They're one of the guides up Mount Everest. Take a stab at how many times he's made the Mount Everest summit. It's more than any other person in history.
2: Wow, as a guide.
1: Five,
0: says Jennifer. Okay, Robin.
2: 12.
0: How about if I tell you he's gone 32 times?
2: Ooh, overachiever.
1: Wow.
0: Last weekend, he made it 32, reaching the 29,000-foot summit, leading a group of clients to the top of the world's highest mountain. He was born in the same remote Himalayan village where one of the first two people to summit Everest grew up. That was in 1953. Tenzing Norgay and New Zealand's Sir Edmund Hillary made history as the first climbers to conquer Mount Everest. And now he's done it 32 times, certainly a living legend in the mountaineering world. That's your good news brought to you by Central City Heat and Air. 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Speedwell Joe, hang tight, buddy. We'll talk to you when you get back here on Yarbrough and News Talk 98.7.
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8: Colleague of mine was telling me the other day about how their Instagram feed is filled with videos, most of them kind of funny, about how grandparents and friends tend to bulldoze new parents out of the way to get to see their baby. As a dad of three daughters, I know how life really does become all about them the moment those kids are born. But I also know parents are still people, too, who need their own attention beyond being mom or dad. And moms, in particular in those early years, can feel especially invisible in the eyes of other people. So what can you do to stop contributing to what is known as maternal invisibility? Women we spoke to said these two things were the most helpful. When people stopped to ask how they could best support them, number one, or when they took the initiative to handle certain tasks that obviously needed to be done. I'm Dr. Sanjay Gupta, helping you live a better life.
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12: last.
0: Now in some way, Mumford and Sons, they've got a sound that is easily recognizable, don't you think?

0: Crawford & Sons among those performing at Bourbon & Beyond in Louisville, Kentucky in September. We're talking more than 100 artists across five stages. And don't forget the bourbon that's going to be part of that. All kinds of things going on with bourbon. So if that is your jam and you want some good music to go with it, be listening just after Robin's news at the top of the hour. I'll have the next keyword to get you 2 4-day VIP passes, a 5-night hotel stay, and $1,500 cash for travel to Bourbon & Beyond. And we're doing this keyword at 7 in the morning, 11, 3, and 5 daily this week and next week, and then a grand prize winner. But don't fret. There's another flyaway keyword coming up, a contest after the Bourbon & Beyond. Okay, so Mary got back with me. She's the one that went to the Journey concert in Charlotte. Said it was pretty bad the first hour, really good the second hour. She said it was definitely the music choice that made her say the first part wasn't good. And it was really loud, but you really couldn't make out the words they were singing. And it wasn't their recognizable songs. The sound got better. They started singing better known songs. See, I'm a huge Journey fan. There are not going to be many songs that I don't think I won't recognize.
1: Yeah.
0: Even the ones that weren't hits. I was serenading Jennifer during the break with one of those.
1: Oh, is that what that was?
0: Yes, it was. And you're welcome.
1: Thanks. Ooh, anytime that you need me. Who sings that again?
0: That's Journey. I know. Yeah. Let him sing.
1: No, I was going to use that on you.
0: And by the way, the Boise, Idaho, I can't get into this whole description here, but Whirly says he and a buddy were talking about Boise yesterday and the earbuds came up. So that's from somebody who is a dedicated longtime listener. Aww. Thank you for that, Whirly. The Boise earbuds, folks, that goes back a year or two. I'm not sure. If you know, right?
1: You know.
0: Hey, Speedwell Joe, talk to me, sir. What's going on?
2: Good morning, Bob. Good morning. Hey, check it out, man. I was half listening. I was on hold, and I heard Marilyn, and I'm like, oh, I thought you were talking about Marilyn. It was used to call the show. I loved her.
0: Yeah, yeah. We do think about her often.
2: I never got to meet her. It's a shame. But, yeah, I just brought that to mind. Let's see, what else did you say that I wanted to touch on?
0: Well, I may have said Marilyn, but the person I've been actually texting with is Mary. So I'm glad I brought up Marilyn, because that's always a fun memory for us too there, Joe. So hopefully that jostled your memory just a little bit.
2: Yeah, my ears perked up. I'm like, oh, they're going to have something for Marilyn. That's awesome. I would go to that. I don't care what it would be, a memorial, whatever. I would go to that. But, yeah, anyway, that's the reason I called. Bob, I don't know what's happened to me. There's something wrong with me, Bob. And I remember back when I used to have them chickens. Everything, every critter, every varmint that would cross my little ground up there was a target, dude. It didn't matter, because I learned that everything likes chicken. Everything. People like chicken. Animals like chicken. Everything eats chicken, dude. Hawks. Everything. So everything was a target. Well, I live in an old house. The house was built in 1920, and the main part of it, and it's 100 years old. Well, anyway, I started catching mice last winter. You know, they come in out of the fields or whatnot, or they live here all year long. I don't know, but I'd catch them. And, man, they were so cute, and they were so small. And I'm like, it was just a shame to kill them. I was like, I ain't got a heart for this. So I went to Tractor Supply, and I got a live mouse trap that you catch mice, but they're still alive, all right? Well, for months, it sat on the floor. Nothing happened. Nothing happened. I'm like, man, this thing don't even work. Man, let me tell you what, it does. I caught two of them yesterday, but it was kind of funny. The first time I caught one, and it was just a few days ago,
0: Joe, I'm a little hesitant to ask this question, but when you catch these mice, then what?
2: Well, the first one I caught, that's what I was going to say. My idea was to put him down into a 5-gallon bucket and open up the trap. Well, he was holding on. So I picked the trap up and started shaking it. Well, last I saw him, he was gone, and he was headed for the basement. So,
0: it sounds to me like you're trapping these mice and in a roundabout way relocating them to your home.
2: Yeah, well, it's just like I'm taking them for a walk in the yard, Bob. I bring them outside.
0: You just said you don't have the heart to kill them. And that's one thing about when you would go deer hunting. I never felt like you never killed a deer. And I always had the thought deep down that it's because you really didn't want to kill a deer. You'd see them, but something always happened. And maybe you've killed some.
2: No, that was not the, no, not at all.
0: Okay.
2: Bob.
0: All right.
2: I loved it. Well, see, you can eat deer. I can't eat these mice that I'm killing.
0: Why not?
2: That's true. I could put them on a shish kebab if I get
0: fry
2: enough
0: them,
2: of them, right?
0: Deep fry them. Deep fry them. Throw some cheese on them. I guarantee you, you won't even know what it is.
2: Wouldn't matter.
0: That's right.
2: That's for sure.
0: That is true.
2: Yeah, man. I got to thinking yesterday. I was actually thinking about calling you today, and this is what I was going to say. I'm raising wodents on the ranch, Robert. And I don't know why that came to me that way, but it did.
0: I'm all right. I'm glad it did, Joe, but that's enough, okay? That's enough for today.
2: Yeah, I know
0: right.
2: more.
0: All right, buddy. Have a great day, man. Let's talk again soon, okay?
2: All right, man. Hey, you have a good day. Be careful. Take care.
0: Roger. There's Speedwell Joe, one of our longtime pals here on Yarbrough. You remember we talked about the Pizza Hut the other day, turning back the clock at many of its restaurants?
1: Yeah, we got them here now.
0: They're doing this classic thing. Yeah, and we were like, well, I don't think there are any around here. But then suddenly there seems to be, I don't know, Robin, do you know if they're already in existence or are they planning to do this?
1: I think the way it sounds, they're already in existence. Oneida and Sweetwater, I believe.
0: So we may be having to do a road trip, gang.
1: Here we go.
3: Mm-hmm. Get us a red cup and a buffet.
0: Yeah, I don't know what they're going to have on the menu, but yeah, red cups return, the checkered tablecloths, the vinyl booths, Tiffany-style lamps, the old-school arcade games. Yeah, they are returning this Pizza Hut classic thing back to the locations in Oneida and in Sweetwater, and I think these are the only two locations in the whole state.
1: As far as I know.
0: Yeah, where they're doing this.
1: More planned, but... who knows when.
0: They need to get on it out here at the location on Kingston Pike close to Pellissippi.
3: Yeah, and
1: there's
3: Powell.
1: One in Powell. And
0: there's one in Powell?
1: Halls.
0: Okay.
3: Yeah.
0: Then we
3: walk into Powell, but I've never paid attention. Do they have the booths, Robin, and the lamps?
1: They have booths, but they're not, I don't think they're the same.
0: Okay, so.
3: I've just gone in for pickup.
0: That's what led to the. They want you
1: to stay.
0: They want you, come back. Why? What other restaurant can you recall from back in this time that you would hope would retrofit itself like Pizza Hut is doing? I think this is a great idea. I couldn't name you one more restaurant from this time that I would
1: not that's still open.
0: Retrofit yourself and I'll return to actually eat inside. I can't think of any.
3: Honestly, I can't either besides like Pizza Hut. I mean, I remember growing up we had Showbiz Pizza, which is sort of like the Chuck E. Cheese here.
0: Sure. I've been to Showbiz before. Remember those? They had the games and everything.
3: The creepy dancing, singing guys.
0: Yes, right. Five Nights at Freddy's.
3: Yeah.
0: Which are pretty good movies if you like that hokey stuff.
3: They're
0: funny. They're pretty entertaining movies, but I can't think of Pizza Hut. I think this is a brilliant idea that they're doing this. Gen X, man. And other generations, too. But this was our sweet spot back in the day. And I don't know if it's just because that I love the Pizza Hut locations that are something else now.
3: Mm-hmm.
0: And they still have that.
1: Oh, you can tell. That used to be a Pizza Hut.
3: Obviously Pizza Hut.
1: That used to be a Pizza Hut.
0: Yeah, you're a title loan company, but we know what you really are due to that roof you got on top.
1: Exactly.
3: Don't be trying to fool us.
0: Yeah, we know you buy gold and silver, but deep down you got a buffet lurking somewhere. We know. I don't know why Pizza Hut is that business, but it is. And now we can cruise to either Oneida or Sweetwater, or at some point in the near future, they'll retrofit these if they've not already done so. I'd go to one of these just for the fun of it. It's not that far to Sweetwater. We'll have about the same to Oneida, I think, from here. Mm-hmm. Anyway, these are the only two in the state, and supposedly more are coming, the old Pizza Hut classics. Now you throw a Blockbuster in on top of this, and You got a weekend.
3: Yeah.
1: What would you rent, though?
3: Right, side by side.
0: Nothing. I wouldn't rent a damn thing.
3: They'll rent you a VCR, too, so you right. can get the whole package.
0: Uh-huh. That was the package at some Pizza Hut and Blockbuster. Let's go. You always went to Blockbuster first. Mm-hmm. You had to make sure you got what you got before you went and had the Pizza Hut, all right? Okay, Audio Brunch is next, folks. It's Dusty Slay, comedian we've talked with on this show a couple of times. Audio Brunch, two clips from Mr. Dusty Slay back here on Yarbrough and News Talk 98.7.
4: We're watching plenty of cloud cover, but by the early afternoon, starting to see some spotty chances of showers returning into the forecast. Could see some thunderstorm activity, but all rain will be clearing as we're heading into sunset. Temperatures for the day will be in the upper 70s and low 80s. Definitely going to be feeling that humidity. From the WVLT First Alert Weather Center, I'm meteorologist Megan Desmal.
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3: More of the artists scheduled to appear at Bourbon and Beyond, Queens of the Stone Age. And your next text word coming up after Robin's top of the hour newscast. This is a great package. I think the retail value of this package totally of $4,500.
4: Yeah, it's nice.
3: Yeah, it's a good one. This is a good festival. Bourbon and Beyond in Louisville, Kentucky. So we got the next keyword at about 11:06-ish. Hey, Robert, good morning. Welcome in.
5: Good morning.
3: Breaker 1-9, Robert, you're on, sir.
5: Yes, sir. I'm proud of you. You said Louisville, not Louisville.
3: Well, but no, but they need to get on board and put the S in there. Either take it out or use it. That's my stance on Louisville, Kentucky.
5: I disagree with you. but what I was calling about, I was going to tell y'all, if you come to Oneida to the Pizza Hut, you better wear your winter jacket because they keep it ice cold in there.
3: Has it been retrofitted? Is it back to being classic?
5: Yes, it has.
3: Okay. Checkered board, tablecloths, the Tiffany-style lamps, the red glasses, all of it's back.
5: I think everything but the buffet. And they're just doing the buffet at certain times.
3: What about the salad bar?
5: I haven't seen it yet either.
3: Okay, buffet and salad bar, question marks.
5: Right.
3: Okay, Robert.
5: And wear your winter coat, like I said.
3: Buddy, that is a huge piece of information that no one else will have except here on Yarborough, thanks to Robert. Bundle up regardless of what the outside temperature is. They keep it cold at Oneida Pizza Hut Classic. Thank you for that. Hey, Mark, good morning, sir.
6: Hey, this is Mike.
3: Mike. Okay, good morning, Mike.
6: Mike, yeah. Okay, well, there's an old riddle that goes, and I got two things. This is the first one. There's an old riddle that goes, how do you pronounce the capital of Kentucky? Is it Louisville or Louisville?
3: Well,
6: most people will give you one of those, but in fact, it's Frankfurt.
3: That's right.
6: Now,
3: yes.
6: Now, what I wanted to mention, I just got on, so you may have already talked about this. Growing up, I went to a pizza place over on Cumberland on the strip called the Quarterback. Now, I think it got moved off of the strip because of construction. But it moved out close to where McKay's books was. And I think it's gone from out there now. But I know that that was a very popular place for UT and the local populace in the, 70s and 80s.
3: Hmm. Good pizza?
6: All the pizza, buddy. That's about all you could get. Well, you could get some beverages. But it was called the Quarterback. And I think the people that ran that thing were Italian, but I'm not sure.
3: Yeah, I love it. Pizza's hard to mess up, Mark. Thank you, buddy, for the Quarterback reminder. Pizza's hard to mess up, I think. It can be done.
7: Godfather's was good.
3: Many of you would argue that messing

0: Cutting up pizza involves putting ham and pineapple on it.
1: I could do that occasionally.
0: Yeah, I don't mind that.
2: It's good in its own way. You just have to be prepared.
1: Yeah.
2: It's different.
1: You've got to be in the mood for it.
0: Back to how we started this program today, by setting the expectations. Yeah. You know, you set the expectations and then you're good. You're good to go. All right, folks, you know these smartphones we've got. They're always listening. Now, it's not somebody sitting in a room checking out what you're talking about, but they're always listening. And here's another example for you. We touched on the Sunshine Protection Act yesterday. That's the effort by Congress to make daylight savings time permanent. They've been going at this for a long, long time, and I'll believe it when I see it. I don't know if it's going to happen or not, but I'll believe it when I see it. Anyway, after that conversation yesterday, my phone began feeding me articles and videos regarding time change things, right? And one of those came from comedian Dusty Slay. He's been on the show a couple of times. Here's audio brunch clip number one, Dusty Slay, about the time change.
3: I hope one day that we get rid of daylight savings time. Thank you. Thank you. I appreciate your support on that, you know? That's a change I'd like to see. Mainly so at some point in my daughter's life, I'd like to say to her, I'd like to go, hey, you know what we used to do back in the day? In the spring, we would move the time forward an hour, and then in the fall, we would move it back an hour. And she'll go, why? And I'll go, I don't know.
0: Nobody does.
3: We did that our whole lives. I'll just say to my daughter about daylight savings time, I'll say, you know, we just felt like in the winter time when it was cold and everybody was sick and depressed, that we would just make it darker earlier. We were like, you know what this sadness needs? A sunset. Let's get a little moonlight in here on these tears. We're like, you cold? How about if we take the sun away? My favorite thing about the time change is how it gets dark at 8 o'clock, and then we move the time back 1 hour and it gets dark at 5.
0: The math doesn't work on that one, folks. How does that happen? That was Dusty Slay on the Tonight Show, where he was talking about, okay, the whole time change thing, but he also had a whole bit regarding just time in general. So here's audio brunch clip number two.
3: And I don't know why we keep track of time the way we do sometimes, you know? Like the other day, I asked this guy, I was like, hey, man, what time is it? He was like, it's 20 to 4. I was like, listen, if you don't know, just say you don't know. You know what I mean? Don't give me some kind of weird math problem. That's because I'm not wearing a watch. Now I got to take a quiz to get the time? I don't know why we break it down like that, you know? It's not shorter. 20 to 4, 3:40, it's about the same, right? Like, we don't break anything else down like that. We're not like, hey, what's this cost? $20 to $8. How old are you? 6 to 40. What month is it? 15 to February, you know what I mean? It's 5 o'clock somewhere, though, you
0: it
3: know
0: is.
3: What I mean?
0: Yep, that's what we always wrap it up talking about time. It's always 5 o'clock somewhere. Some Dusty Slay from The Tonight Show regarding daylight saving time and just time in general. Our buddy Jack Neely joins us in the 11 o'clock hour, Knoxville History Project. And, yeah, the next Bourbon and Beyond text word for you is coming up after Robin's newscast. Sergeant Pepperoni, sponsor of this flyaway contest of Bourbon and Beyond, rep the pep. We'll give you the word after Robin's News here on News Talk 98.7.
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14: Good morning. It is 11 o'clock. Temperatures at 79 degrees. Partly sunny skies in Knoxville. I'm Robin Jaffe for News Talk 98.7 WOKI. A Morgan County inmate now indicted in the killing of a correctional officer. Officials say Reginald Steed is facing first-degree murder and weapons charges after the February stabbing of corrections officer Dustin Pettigo at the Morgan County Correctional Complex. The case is raising concerns about prison security issues. A grand jury will hear more testimony next month. For more details, visit newstalk987.com. Knoxville police are investigating a violent assault at an apartment complex office, and a suspect has been charged. That suspect is 29-year-old John Hearns III. He is charged with aggravated assault and simple assault. Officers say a woman was attacked Thursday afternoon at Southside Flats, struck multiple times with a tire iron, suffering serious but non-life-threatening injuries. And President Trump is preparing to hold a cabinet meeting at the White House very soon.
15: Amid this tense negotiation with Iran, today's was slated to take place at Camp David, the same place where he convened his cabinet just before bombing Iran's nuclear sites last summer. But that changed yesterday. The president posted, based on possible bad weather conditions tomorrow, we will be having our cabinet meeting in the White House, and we will be postponing the cabinet trip to Camp David. Thank you for your attention to this matter. The stakes are pretty high. Iran accused the U.S. of a grave violation of the ceasefire after CENTCOM carried out what it described as defensive strikes on missile launch sites and Iranian boats trying to lay mines. They vowed to respond as well. This happened just days after the president announced a deal to end the war was largely negotiated.
14: The meeting was expected to begin around 11, but they have not convened yet. They should meet shortly. And City Council in Knoxville approves a ban on smoking inside age-restricted venues, with a new rule set to take effect January 1st of 2027. The ordinance prohibits cigarettes, cigars, and vape devices inside bars, marking a significant shift for some businesses that have long allowed indoor smoking. Charles Erickson doesn't smoke, but he says he disagrees with the government regulating bar policies. He and Kip Everett tell WVLT their opinions of the ban.
16: I feel like this is one of our freedoms that's being taken away.
17: The government doesn't need to be full of private business. No.
14: The decision came after dozens of supporters on both sides of the argument attended yesterday's city council meeting. The ordinance requires no smoking signs and includes a $50 fine for violations. Tobacco shops and cigar lounges are exempt from the new rule. And roadwork is set to close part of State Route 93 in Sullivan County. That starts at noon today. Crews are going to be blasting near the roadway, shutting down traffic between Morrell Road and State Route 347 until 6 p.m. Local traffic is allowed after blasting, but southbound drivers will be detoured along State Route 347 to Derby Drive. Knoxville police report no deadly crashes over the Memorial Day weekend, despite a busy stretch on the roads. Officers issued more than 200 citations. They did investigate 44 crashes. This is between May 22nd and the 25th. 12 of those crashes did involve injuries, 8 drivers arrested for DUI. Police say while overall citations dropped from last year, both crash investigations and DUI arrests increased. And the Tennessee Valley Authority is looking at a possible rate change as demand grows. TVA says rising power needs from the data centers and large industries are putting pressure on the system. Officials are meeting with local power companies to discuss new pricing options and potential changes for big users. TVA board is expected to review proposals later this summer. For more information, go to newstalk987.com. And President Trump's former attorney general is returning to the administration.
18: Former Attorney General Pam Bondi has been appointed to the Presidential Council of Advisors on Science and Technology. The advisory panel is key in shaping the Trump administration's policies on artificial intelligence and other emerging technologies. Bondi offered her resignation as AG in April. A report out this week says she was diagnosed with thyroid cancer. Weeks later, Axios reports Bondi underwent treatment and is recovering. Todd Blanche has been serving as acting attorney general since Bondi's departure. At the White House, Jared Halpern, Fox News.
14: Tennessee Statehood Day celebration is set for Saturday. Secretary of State Trey Hargett says this year marks both Tennessee's 230th birthday and America's 250th anniversary. The free family-friendly event is going to be at the Tennessee State Library and Archives, starts at 10 a.m. with exhibits, music, and tours. An opening ceremony begins at 11, and a follow-up history lecture is planned for June 1st. You can go to newstalk987.com for more information. Currently, we do have partly cloudy skies here in Knoxville. It is 79 degrees. The Yarbrough Show will continue in a moment. 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
19: Temperatures for today will be warming into the upper 70s and low 80s. We'll keep that high humidity, making it feel very muggy. Heading into the afternoon, we're watching spotty showers picking up in that forecast. A rumble of thunder is not out of the question, but by sunset, that's clearing its way out. Rain chances are decreasing slightly on your Thursday. From the WVLT First Alert Weather Center, I'm meteorologist Megan Dusmall.
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23: Ladies and gentlemen, may I now present a cultured, sophisticated man about town. Hit it!
0: All right, folks, before we get into Jack Neely here on Yarbrough, it's a Wednesday. We had to reshuffle, shuffle the schedule around a little bit. Mr. Neely here in a moment. Let's give you the next Bourbon and Beyond keyword. 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The next one we've got for you here on News Talk 98.7. 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Jack Neely, Knoxville History Project. Any interest at all in bourbon?
24: Sure. Yeah. Yeah, I like bourbon.
0: Yeah. What's your favorite?
24: Oh, goodness.
0: Are you a taster, a sipper?
24: Not really. Yeah. I went to a bourbon sipping event one time and enjoyed it, but I went home and drank some beer. So yeah. Okay.
0: Yeah. To get the taste out of your mouth, right?
24: I like the taste of bourbon.
0: Yeah, I'm with you. I would like to do a sipping, like you mentioned, and different bourbons and have the history of it and all, how it comes together. I think that kind of stuff is fascinating.
24: Yeah,
0: for sure.
24: Yeah, sure is.
0: All right, Monday, big day for the state of Tennessee, 230th birthday.
24: That's right.
0: A lot of history behind this, including the fact that Tennessee kind of blazed their own trail to become a state.
24: That's exactly right. And if you know anything about states forming, that if you go to Puerto Rico or other places that are thinking about becoming state, there's something called the Tennessee Plan that they talk about. And people, even Tennessee, have forgotten what the Tennessee Plan is.
0: But so it's still being talked about today in reference to places like Puerto Rico.
24: They refer to that. It's only been used like maybe three or four times in history. And I think Michigan did it or something, but Tennessee was the first. And this was the idea of having people in a state and saying, gosh, we feel like a state. We want to be a state. We're going to become a state right now. And dare Congress and the president to say no. And that's what Tennessee did in 1796, that they came up with a constitution. They actually had a working state government before June 1st in 1796.
0: So before this, Congress would designate states.
24: That's right. Yeah, it easily was, I guess, instigated through the Capitol, which in those days was Philadelphia. But yeah, but that was anyway. It's interesting. In the early days of Tennessee, we had a state seal, and we always, in our memory, have always celebrated June 1st as Statehood Day, and that's the day that President Washington signed the bill that made Tennessee a state officially in Philadelphia. But before that, we had a date that was indicated something that happened here in Knoxville, and that was February 6th. And the early state seals didn't just say 1796; they said February 6th, 1796.
0: Very specific.
24: Very specific, because that was the day that they signed. These 55 delegates from across the territory came to Knoxville, and after 3 weeks of arguing in a big room on Gay Street, signed this document that was the first Tennessee Constitution.
0: I love how this seems to have come to be here with the Tennessee Plan. Everybody here gets together. We get everything lined up. We get it all organized. We get the government decided. We get it up and running. Then go to Congress and say, like it or not, we are now a state.
24: Yeah, yeah.
0: Either take it or leave it, but we're taking it.
24: Yeah, yeah. And there was a good deal of resistance in Congress. They argued about it for a good while. They, especially people who were in the Adams camp, they were worried that Tennesseans would vote for Thomas Jefferson for president. They didn't want to, and 1796 was an election year. So they said, wait a second, we can't, you know, suddenly have this new bunch of voters coming in and voting for president, and they're going to be voting for somebody else.
0: Isn't it amazing? I mean, that sounds like the gerrymandering argument
24: it does, doesn't it? Yeah.
0: They were reluctant because of how they thought the vote might go. Did the vote go like they thought?
24: Yeah. Yeah, more or less. Yeah. And although Adams was elected president anyway. So, yeah.
0: That's interesting. Why Knoxville? Why did everyone convene here?
24: This was the capital of the Southwest Territory, and the only reason Knoxville existed was that William Blount, who was working for, long story, but Tennessee was originally part of North Carolina, and North Carolina decided they didn't want to deal with this area across the mountains, which was mainly Native Americans and conflict, and it's hard to communicate over there, and they also owed the government some money, I think. So they said, why don't you just take this big chunk of land we don't know what to do with and make it a federal territory, which it was for about, you know, 5 or 6 years and during the Washington administration. And this was the federal territory. Washington designated William Blount to come down here to be the first governor, governor of a federal territory. And he came here and he decided to put his capital at Knoxville and named it for his immediate superior, who was Henry Knox, the Secretary of War. And because territories were often bordered with foreign countries, as we did at that time, we were bordering Spanish-held colonies and also had all the Native American tribes that we weren't always getting along with. They was under the rubric of the Secretary of War. So they named it Knoxville for him. But anyway, this is where William Blount put his capital. And that was the only reason Knoxville existed in the early days. It didn't have any industry except related to the administration of the territory. And that was it. All the first, you know, laws and all these things were put together here. So when they got all these guys together, 55 delegates from across the, you know, the 11, only 11 counties in the Southwest Territory, and they all each sent 5 delegates. They included people like James Robertson from Nashville. A young man named Andrew Jackson was one of the delegates. William Charles Cole Claiborne, a lot of people who were well known later in American history, came here and were part of this big convention.
0: How long was Knoxville the capital?
24: Well, it was capital of this Southwest Territory for about 5 years, but after that, it was capital of Tennessee for, you know, maybe 15 or 16, 18 years,
0: so
24: something like that.
0: Decent amount of time.
24: Yeah, definitely. And that's literally the only reason it existed. And so it was, that's why we had a paper mill here, and we had the printing, because we had a printing press and all this, that we had to make law books for the whole state. And that was the whole business here. And they had some stills and distilleries, and which legislators need to be liquored up now and then. But that was the only reason Knoxville was here for a long time. And then when we lost that, it moved, I think very logically, moved to the middle part of the state.
0: Sure.
24: In 1818, I guess. And Knoxville after that really just didn't have a reason to be here for a long time until we began working with industry.
0: And did it move just because of the sensibility of it?
24: They didn't think people who lived at Chickasaw Bluffs, which was later Memphis, should have to travel 400 miles to come to Knoxville to the capital. So they went to Murfreesboro and eventually Nashville.
0: Wasn't there a city or a small town locally that was capital for a day?
24: That's true. Yeah, Kingston was.
0: Kingston,
24: and,
0: okay.
24: And it was part of a trick played on the Cherokees, more or less, that they lived near there, and they wanted to have the capital near where they lived, and they just had it there for a day, and then all they did there was say, we're going to move back to Knoxville, and that's what.
0: But it's some quirky part of history, I guess.
24: Yeah, it's kind of a legal trick, sort of, yeah.
0: You mentioned that folks got together in one of the big rooms in Knoxville and kind of argued this out. What building was that? Where was that located?
24: It's believed to have been David Henley's office, and David Henley was the federal agent, the guy that was in charge of dealing with negotiations and especially with the payments to the Cherokees about the land that we were using. He had, for whatever reason, an especially big and impressive office on Gay Street. It was at the corner of Church Avenue.
0: Long gone, I guess.
24: Yeah. In fact, I think it was probably gone before the Civil War.
0: Yeah.
24: But there was a later commercial building built there in the Victorian era that had, for a long time, had a plaque on it that said Birthplace of Tennessee. And that disappeared about 30 years ago. We're still looking for it. But
0: Nobody knows what happened to it. Yeah, it just vanished.
24: Yeah.
0: Are there any other buildings or, as you mentioned, you know, placards or anything relating to Knoxville being the capital back then?
24: Yes. There are a couple of, like, there's a little obelisk on the courthouse grounds. And I need to go there this afternoon to work on, get my license tag renewed. But,
0: I always go there in person
24: to do it, to go in this old classic old building.
0: Well, you just like to go in the building?
24: Yeah, of course.
0: Yeah.
24: It's there, and it's got beautiful, I mean, tall ceilings and stuff. And I worry that if I stop going there, they'll say, what do we need this for? And
0: you know, that's what I love about you, Jack. Many things, and it's just your commitment to history. You go to the building because you want to see the building. It's so historical, and you don't want them to think that there's no need for it. I mean, most of us, many of us, myself included, and I feel a little silly now, get that done via the mail or online. Click on it. They send it to you. But I appreciate you going down there and seeing it in person, man. That's awesome.
24: It's a nice walk.
0: It is, yeah. Your July event at Maple Hall is going to kind of get into this same topic a little bit more, is it not?
24: That's right. We'll be talking about that first Constitution, which is pretty interesting. A lot of surprising things they came up with. One surprising thing is that the Constitution is not embarrassing to read. They don't guarantee the right to slavery. We had slavery, but unlike some constitutions, it didn't say that these other people are subhuman and not part of the process. But in fact, scholars look at the Constitution, they say that free black men could vote in the early days of Tennessee, and that changed, unfortunately, in the 1830s. But all you had to do was a free person who lived here for 6 months. That was all it took for citizenship, was to live here for 6 months and say, well, okay, you can vote now. That was the deal.
0: Maple Hall events coming up. What date is that downtown on Gay Street?
24: That's the second Tuesday of July, which is, I've got my old paper calendar here. It looks like it's is that the 14th, I guess?
0: Second Tuesday of
24: July.
0: June or July?
24: July, yeah.
0: All right, second Tuesday of July, which would, put it on the 14th of July.
24: Yeah.
0: Maple Hall, downtown Knoxville, just off of Gay Street, if you want to go listen in. It's a really great venue and some face-to-face Knoxville historical conversation going on. We still got Jack Neely with us the whole hour today, folks. Back on Yarbrough and News Talk 98.7 in just a moment.
19: Spotty showers pick up in the early afternoon and clear by sunset. Temperatures will be in the upper 70s and low 80s with high humidity. From the WVLT First Alert Weather Center, I'm meteorologist Megan Desmal.
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0: Oh, you know that sound. Dave Matthews Band. They're going to be at Bourbon and Beyond. If you missed the keyword a few minutes ago, it's Foster. F-O-S-T-E-R. What's this keyword, Bob? Well, you need to text the word Foster to 95819, and you'll automatically qualify to win our next flyaway contest, which sends you to Bourbon and Beyond in Louisville, Kentucky. This is in late September, but it's a huge music festival, huge bourbon festival, and the grand prize that we're giving out is about $4,500 worth, okay? Foster, F-O-S-T-E-R. 95819, brought to you by Sergeant Pepperoni's, your friendly and delicious neighborhood pizzeria. One of my buddies, Jack, says John Sevier, I won't use his words, but he just says he was a pretty bad dude in a positive kind of way. Is that true?
24: I would say in positive and negative ways.
0: Yeah. Both ways.
24: He was an extreme fellow. Yeah. Yeah. He was a
0: tough guy.
24: Yeah. He was a tough guy and sometimes very hard on the Native Americans, and unnecessarily hard, I think. But he was, he definitely was a brave guy. Was that, one of the heroes of the Battle of Kings Mountain in Revolutionary War, which was, I guess, the closest big battle of the Revolutionary War to where we are now. It's what, 200 miles from here. Was a major leader both in the state of Franklin, which didn't work out, but then later was first governor of Tennessee. So,
0: well, I was going to ask you, how is he best remembered here? And I would assume, since we've got cities and counties and whatnot named, highways named after him, I would think it's in a pretty good light.
24: Yeah, I mean, the counties were...
0: Or is it complicated? Kind of,
24: it's complicated is a good way to say it.
0: Yeah.
24: Even Teddy Roosevelt, and he was a historian before he was president, was raised questions about why was he so brutal at times. But he was also admired him at the same time. And he, when Teddy Roosevelt was here in town, he pointed to Sevier's grave, which is still very prominent in downtown Knoxville, and that giant obelisk in the same courthouse lawn we mentioned earlier. There's a tiny obelisk that talks about the being the capital of Tennessee, but the big one is John Sevier's grave, which has a bizarre story. I don't know if you have time for it.
0: Sure. The grave?
24: Yeah, yeah. John Sevier was a, he'd been governor. He became congressman in his later years, and he was pushing 70 when he was, had this kind of undignified, compared to everything else he'd done in his life, role of surveying the property that Andrew Jackson had conquered in the War of 1812, basically, at the, you know, in what's now Alabama. It was not called that then. But it was he was down there looking at this land and surveying it as a part of this congressional delegation to go down there, and he got a lot of his men and his group got sick and was one of the prevailing fevers of the time, and he was just the day after he turned 70 he died of this fever, and was buried in the middle of the wilderness in a state that was a place that wasn't even a state yet, and. Long stories about how the grave was marked. It was marked with a charred log at first, and because charred logs are believed to not rot as fast as ordinary wood, but someone came back several years later and found the charred log and put a very simple grave that said J. Sevier in it. Well, that was forgotten, and by the 1870s, people in Tennessee were, you know, we were starting to talk about John Sevier. It's funny how people forget, and there's a long time that you don't see Sevier mentioned at all, in even in Tennessee newspapers. But this was by the 1870s, there was one lawyer in Knoxville who got interested in this and celebrating Sevier's legacy. In the 1880s, there were rumors that his grave was somewhere in Alabama, and this was and they found this little simple slab that said J. Sevier 1815 in a copse of trees in the middle of a cotton field in Alabama.
0: How in the world did they know where to go? They have some documentation. I guess there's some minor documentation.
24: A rumor after rumor after rumor.
0: Wow.
24: And I think there was a lawyer in Alabama who said, "Hey, we found something down
0: yeah.
24: here." And they actually went down. The governor of Tennessee and the governor of Alabama met at this remote cotton field, remote even by Alabama standards, cotton field. And they dug up and they found about 11 bones or something in the hot, humid climate.
0: Yeah.
24: Things decay quickly. And so this was what, 60 years or so after he died. And but they put those bones in a big casket, a really fancy, you know, silk-lined casket, and brought it to Knoxville and had unloaded at the train station in 1888, something like that. And they said, we just built this new courthouse. Let's bury him in the courthouse lawn. And they brought him this grand parade, and they claimed that 40,000 people were lining the streets
0: wow.
24: of Gay Street to see the burial of John Sevier. And they did that, and he's buried there at that place, and they later put in that giant obelisk there.
0: What a story!
24: But that simple slab that was there for years, and the only indication that people thought he was buried there, is actually embedded in the side of the courthouse.
0: Yeah,
24: and you can see it there.
0: Now is he the only Sevier? He is the Sevier for the Sevier County,
24: yeah,
0: Sevierville,
24: course, yeah.
0: Sevier and, Highway. There are no more Sevier.
24: An interesting thing, yeah, it's a very unusual name because it was kind of invented by his family in recent years because he was from Spanish heritage. His great grandfather's name was Don Juan de Javier. They were from northern Spain, and his. Anyway, they'd gotten around some. I think his grandfather had started saying Sevier instead of Javier, and this was how that name came from.
0: Very interesting.
24: You yeah. probably don't meet people named Sevier.
0: Yeah, yeah. I mean, it's I think other than what we hear locally in East Tennessee, I'd have never heard of that word or that yeah. name yeah. Before. So, all right, America's 250th birthday, huge milestone. What's happening in Knoxville on the local level, and what do we need to know about the connection of East Tennessee or Knoxville to this 250th birthday?
24: Yeah, well, when I first heard about this, I heard about the 250th. I knew it was coming, obviously, but I thought, well, we're just kind of out of the spotlight because we were founded after the Revolutionary War. But there's so much of interest and so many connections of Knoxville's founding to the Revolutionary War and to veterans of the Revolutionary War. That we thought that this, we kind of made a convincing case to the government. In fact, that we have a story to be told here too. And this is, but there's so many, a lot of the early people, including William Blunt and James White, were, and John Sevier, who was here too, were veterans of the war. Sevier, of course, was a combat veteran. But that's just part of it. And just looking at all the people who were here, and they were still kind of connected very much to the Revolutionary War. It's fascinating to think that the first newspaper in Tennessee, which was the Knoxville Gazette, was run by a guy from Boston who was old enough to have witnessed the Boston Massacre and the Lexington-Concord battles and these things, Bunker Hill and all that. So he had these memories, and that was why he published Thomas Paine's The Rights of Man, which was an extremely controversial document, and it was just an absolute testament to the democratic ideal in those days. And Thomas Paine was being accused of lots of things in England, and some were calling for his execution. But he was here. We were publishing his entire book in serial form in the Knoxville Gazette.
0: What types of events are coming up, if any, in Knoxville to celebrate the history, even though Knoxville's history doesn't quite go back to 1776? What's coming up the next few months?
24: Well, several things. The East Tennessee Historical Society is doing, has a new exhibit coming, opening, I think, next week, about the Treaty of the Holston, which is was executed by veterans of the Revolutionary War, but it was a treaty with the Cherokee in 1791, and that's, I think, somewhat related to it. But we're going to have an event in October, I think, to kind of align with the birthday of Knoxville as well, and talk about this city, and we're calling it the Road to Knoxville. But we're talking about the city that I called in a piece I wrote recently, a city with a dozen accents, because people who lived here were from everywhere, because it was a capital. It wasn't just people from the next county over. It was, people from Boston, people from a lot of people from Philadelphia area, and people from Europe, from Ireland. There were two signers of the Tennessee Constitution who had Irish accents, who were here, who were immigrants. But this is it's a pretty fascinating story, just looking at the people who lived here, and black, white, red, everybody, and we're going to try to tell that story and try to picture Knoxville as it was in 1791.
0: Very good. All right, so lots of things coming. And folks, I'm going to give you this web address, KnoxvilleHistoryProject.org, and I would suggest, if you're looking into the history of Knoxville, you got questions, this is a great place to get started, with a lot of information, a lot of events. You'll see the schedules. You'll see it all there. It's KnoxvilleHistoryProject.org. Mr. Jack Neely, he joins us once a month, and we've got 30 more minutes with Jack from Knoxville History Project back on Yarbrough here in just a moment.
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28: Colleague of mine was telling me the other day about how their Instagram feed is filled with videos, most of them kind of funny, about how grandparents and friends tend to bulldoze new parents out of the way to get to see their baby. As a dad of three daughters, I know how life really does become all about them the moment those kids are born. But I also know parents are still people, too, who need their own attention beyond being mom or dad. And moms, in particular in those early years, can feel especially invisible in the eyes of other people. So what can you do to stop contributing to what is known as maternal invisibility? 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When people stopped to ask how they could best support them, number one, or when they took the initiative to handle certain tasks that obviously needed to be done. I'm Dr. Sanjay Gupta, helping you live a better life.
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0: damn, this is the group that makes me want to go to Bourbon and Beyond, you know? The Foo Fighters. Jack Neely's with us, Knoxville History Project. You're a big Foo Fighters fan, I hear.
1: Well, yeah, a little bit after my time, but I know who they are.
0: Yeah, I dig some Foo Fighters. They're going to be at Bourbon and Beyond. Foster was our 11 o'clock keyword, and 95819 is the number to text that keyword to qualify for that big package, that flyaway package to Bourbon and Beyond in Louisville, Kentucky, over in late September. 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Or just wherever you get your podcasts, sign up for it and go back and listen to all the things we've talked about thus far with Jack Neely. Tennessee Begins. Yep. What is Tennessee Begins?
1: That's the name of an article I wrote that's on our website about the state constitution we were just talking about, and what makes it kind of surprising in lots of ways. One was I mentioned earlier that it didn't have any racial test for voting at that time. Later on in 1834, they amended it in another convention in Nashville and said now we changed our mind. Black people can't vote in here anymore, but for 38 years they could.
0: How did that go over? How did that change? That's a significant change.
1: It was, although people at the time in 1830s, it was after the Nat Turner Rebellion and things like that. I think people were freaking out in the South about they thought, you know, that people, whether they liked slavery or not, they knew it was going to be a major disruptive event if things changed, and like a, you know, tiger by the tail sort of thing. And there were people who actually owned enslaved people who were opposed to slavery publicly. And it's a bizarre, different time that you really have to spend. You have to read a lot of editorials to make it.
0: Yeah. And I would guess even if you do read up on that time, you're still not going to fully appreciate or understand what all was going on. It just seems so confusing to us today.
1: It is. Yeah. Yeah. But anyway, in 1834, that wasn't all that controversial, but who knows what it would have happened if someone raised a question about it in 1796. We don't know, because everybody was new here. It was new to each other. A lot of people who moved here from Ireland had never seen black people before. And this was, you know, just a different time. So this was, and people didn't have, congregation of people who thought the same way who were living here. They're all from up and down the seaboard and from other countries, and Farragut was from Spain, and Sevier had grandparents were from Spain. So it was a different time,
0: and this was just kind of a melting pot.
1: It was, yeah, and I'm not sure they were melting yet. They were just kind of, they were here.
0: They were here, just not,
1: and had practical reasons to connect with each other, and you know didn't, and we didn't have a church here until 1816, a church building at least, and because we didn't have enough people of one congregation or one denomination to what kind of church would it have been, you know, and so. It was a surprising and interesting time. It was kind of like a giant, you know, camp or something. You're coming in, all these other kids from other places, and for the first several days, you're saying, how do I fit in here?
0: Right, you got to figure it out. Yeah, you got to figure out where you are and where everyone else is.
1: Yeah.
0: So interesting to think of it in those terms, and it's so difficult, I think, to wrap our brains around what it was actually like. Even though you read articles and opinion pieces and whatnot.
1: Yeah.
0: We weren't there.
1: Yeah, you're right. But another interesting thing about it is that a lot of people have heard that in the early days you had to own property to be a citizen and to vote. And in Tennessee, you didn't. You had to own property to have a seat on the state legislature, to vote, you just had to live here for 6 months. So, but anyway, a lot of things. But one of those things is that's surprising to read in the document is that people here in Knoxville in 1796 were really worried about sovereignty of the Mississippi River, which is 400 miles from here. And you think, isn't that silly for these people to worry about foreign potentates controlling the Mississippi River in Knoxville? But of course, if you think about it, our river flows into the Mississippi River eventually. And this was very important to the people who were putting together Tennessee that the Mississippi River should be free to navigation without anybody controlling it. And this was a time when New Orleans was Spanish and later was French at the time that Napoleon, who had few scruples about, you know, getting what he wanted done, might have had different thoughts about the Mississippi River. But this was something people were worried about here then. And that was not that they had a lot of control over it, but they just said this, it shall be Tennessee's point of view that no potentate, prince or potentate, should be in charge of Mississippi River.
0: Jack, am I just thinking too simply of this to think that, you know, those guys and gals and everybody involved in all of this way back when, to understand here in Knoxville how the Mississippi River and, you know, the control of it impacts East Tennessee.
1: Yeah,
0: I think that's pretty remarkable. Am I making this oversimplified?
1: No, it is remarkable, although some of them had their own reasons for wanting to keep it controlled. People like William Blount owned property over even closer to the Mississippi River than
0: so they had
1: than
0: some
1: here.
0: Personal
1: so,
0: yeah and that, impact here
1: that if Napoleon or somebody else had shut it off and said this is just a French river, you can't use it, that would have, you know, property values would have plummeted in West Tennessee.
0: So there's some personal things that were at stake too that kind of drove that thinking.
1: That makes sense.
0: The 1976 bicentennial. Okay, the bicentennial here. You say there's a forgotten legacy.
1: Yeah, I was thinking about that. We have the 250th coming up, and the last time in our lifetimes, the biggest thing, celebration of the nation's birth that and some of us old enough to remember 50 years ago.
0: Yep.
1: And the bicentennial was a big deal, and I remember partly just watching TV, the tall ships and stuff in Boston Harbor and all that. And then we had a train that came here. There was a museum, the Bicentennial Train, that was parked at the old Southern Station, which had been closed for a few years, but it was like a museum. You could walk up and down. But one thing I just kind of vaguely remembered was something called Bicentennial Park. And I wonder how many people out there remember Bicentennial Park.
0: Here in Knoxville.
1: Yeah, and what it became. But it was proposed, I think, in 1974, and I think Guy Smith, who was the guy that made the zoo what it became, was involved in it, and they thought we should have something about the National Bicentennial here, and it was a park in downtown Knoxville at the riverfront. And anybody that remembers the riverfront in the 60s, it was just a muddy bank, and it was smelly, and nobody really wanted to go down there, and made fun of it. But it was, the water was slowly clearing up thanks to some pollution controls and so forth, and sewage controls were better than they had been. They said, "Well, why don't we have a park where people can go picnic down there if they want to?" And they built a park down by the river at the foot of basically Central Street down there, and it kind of, they said in 1974, they were saying, you know, in the future, we might have restaurants down here, and it might even connect all the way to UT and have a path that goes all the way to UT. And of course, it does now. It's now, but I want to talk about, though, that something that surprised me in my research. I found out that Cal Testerman was mayor back then, and he met with a guy from the federal government. They had people from state, federal, and local government there to have the groundbreaking for the park. And the guy from the federal government was a former Secretary of the Navy named John Warner. And a lot of people may remember that name, that he was about a year away from, he was a U.S. Senator from Virginia a long time after that. But he was about a year away from marrying Elizabeth Taylor. So
0: Elizabeth Taylor.
1: Yeah, exactly.
0: Yeah.
1: He was, I think, her sixth husband. But, yeah.
0: Wow.
1: But that was, if that's a trivia question for trivia night.
0: No
1: what,
0: doubt.
1: What connection does Elizabeth Taylor have? I don't know whether she was there in disguise or not.
0: But, you know how many people would get that trivia question? Zero. Nobody, except you.
1: Now several thousand.
0: Right. Now it's very different. Yeah. But
1: anyway, they made Bicentennial Park. They put a restaurant there. There was originally called Cajun's Wharf in 1981, and then it was another place called Buster Muggs, which was a nightclub that had live music and sometimes celebrities. Everybody from here's a crazy connection, but everybody from David Clayton Thomas of Blood, Sweat, and Tears performed there. The Coasters, at least the 1981 version of them, were played there. But also, Alan Hale Jr. was there signing autographs. You know who he was, right?
0: That's Skipper.
1: The Skipper, exactly.
0: Yeah, from there. Gilligan's Island.
1: Yeah, exactly. Yeah.
0: Why was he? Was he just brought in because of celebrity status?
1: Yeah. He was a touring actor and celebrity. Yeah.
0: It's kind of the Comic-Con thing long before Comic-Con. Yeah, you know, it sounds right. Like.
1: Yeah.
0: Get some of these these actors.
1: But
0: in
1: think all that. But the same building eventually became Calhoun's, and that's what we have.
0: That's the same building.
1: Same building.
0: Yeah. I'll be darned. Yeah.
1: And that, of course, what we don't call it Bicentennial Park anymore is Volunteer Landing.
0: Yeah.
1: That's completely redeveloped in the 1890s, but it was developed in such a way that it looks like what they promised Bicentennial Park was going to be someday.
0: Yeah, it took a few years. What was their hope on how soon that dream would be realized?
1: I think it was sooner than
0: that. Way sooner. Yeah.
1: But it was anyway. I think people were skeptical of it. It was just this odd turn off of Neyland Drive for a long time.
0: Yeah,
1: that didn't have a lot going on. They did have a little riverboat and things like that, but there was not a lot of reason.
0: Well, I'm glad you touched on. I mean, kind of in an inadvertent way, touched on the history of the riverfront area.
1: Yeah.
0: Which is, it's a thriving place now, and it's so busy and so popular. But, man, back in the day, not that long ago, actually, it was quite the opposite.
1: That's right.
0: Very good. Jack Neely with us. One more segment here, folks. We'll wrap it up on this Wednesday when we get back on Yarbrough and News Talk 98.7.
2: We're watching plenty of cloud cover, but by the early afternoon, starting to see some spotty chances of showers returning into the forecast. Could see some thunderstorm activity, but all rain will be clearing as we're heading into sunset. Temperatures for the day will be in the upper 70s and low 80s. Definitely going to be feeling that humidity. From the WVLT First Alert Weather Center, I'm meteorologist Megan Desmond.
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8: Have it on good authority that the red clay strays are hot right now. That's straight from the wonderful knowledge of Miss Jennifer. They're one of the big ones right now, yes?
9: Yes, sir.
8: Yeah, and they're going to be at Bourbon and Beyond, and that's our latest flyaway contest, folks. 95819, this hour's word is Foster, F-O-S-T-E-R. We're speaking music and talking about, of course, with Jack Neely, a lot of the history of Knoxville. And the riverfront, Tisha says, Buster Muggs brings back some huge memories. Awesome place to see a band and go dancing. Long Island tea, $5 each in a mason jar. would last her all night long, she says.
10: Yeah, yeah. I didn't have a lot of money back then, and I didn't go out that much. But I do remember going there to see Sam and Dave. The Sam and Dave were there at Buster Muggs.
8: So I got to think they were well known at the time.
10: They were. I mean, the Blues Brothers. You know, they're coming to you on a dusty road. That was.
8: You know, it's so amazing that that whole riverfront area just was maybe not ignored, but nobody saw the huge potential in it.
10: I think it was pretty much ignored.
8: Was it? Okay.
10: The sewage treatment plant was down the way. It was a way to get from downtown to West Knoxville, basically, as fast as you could.
8: That's amazing. Yeah. Glad you kind of touched on the history of the riverfront down there. And the Calhoun's building, for the most part, is an original, probably with some improvements through the years, but that's the original building that started out as the Cajun Wharf.
10: Cajun's Wharf, yeah.
8: I'd love to go to that restaurant. Yeah. I don't know what the menu had on it, but it sounds delicious.
10: Seafood, I think. Yeah. You can count on that.
8: Yeah. A little spicy seafood, I'm sure. Yeah. Boy, you guys are just selling out these Eugenia Williams speeches and gatherings just off of Lions View Pike. Boy, that house has been refurbished. It's back up and running now, and these monthly get-togethers are just hugely popular right now.
10: You're right. It's limited, of course. We can just allow 48 people or something like that, and it's in a room with chairs. But it's we are doing this every first Wednesday of the month, and the June item is already sold out. We're going to be announcing the July one about the time of the June one. So tune in for that. I think if you get in there within a couple of days, you can.
8: While you got this brought up, when do you release the next month's date, and then how do you get tickets to that?
10: Yeah, my colleagues usually do it the day of our previous month's show.
8: Okay.
10: Like that afternoon or something.
8: All right, so June 3rd is the next one. So be listening and paying attention on June 3rd. And they can, what's the website, Jack? I'm sorry that I never can remember this website.
10: KnoxvilleHistoryProject.org.
8: Oh, that you can get it on. Yeah. I thought you were going to give me the Eugenia Williams, the organization.
10: They may send you there too.

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5: 20 years ago, the average attention span was about 2.5 minutes. Today, it's just 47 seconds. Pretty disconcerting. That's according to new research out of UC Irvine. But really, this isn't our fault, at least not entirely. We can blame technology and the world around us. Attention, it turns out, is not an unlimited resource. You only have so much of it to give. Start paying more attention to what times of the day you seem to be at your mental peak. Try to knock out the more complicated stuff during that time. It's also important to take breaks every so often so you can more easily lock in when you're trying to concentrate. One expert said, even trying to visualize where you want to end your day with everything all wrapped up or with tons left to do, that can act as a real motivator. I'm Dr. Sanjay Gupta, helping you live a better life.
6: 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Unraveling the damage done by the legacy media. 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
7: 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The Hoover Dam is an engineering marvel. It's amazing. And it is now, for America 250, the Interior Department has hung a football stadium-sized American flag on the side of it. And at night, they bathe the whole scene in light, bright white light on the actual American flag, and then blue and red lights glowing throughout the rest of the dam. It looks incredible. What an incredible sight. And I mean, from a distance, I'm just seeing it on video. I mean, I would love to see this thing in person. It is an amazing.

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8: We've talked a lot about measles over the past year, but mumps has largely flown under the radar, even though it's been making a bit of a comeback as well. That's because fewer people are getting the MMR vaccine, which stands for measles, mumps, and rubella. The vaccine's been around for decades. It is effective. It is safe. What makes mumps outbreaks difficult to contain is that symptoms usually don't appear for 2 to 3 weeks after someone's been exposed. And that can make it hard to pin down where that exposure took place. And someone who is infected can transmit the virus to someone else before they are symptomatic. If you get sick, which could manifest like a run-of-the-mill respiratory virus or the telltale swelling of your cheeks and jaw, all you can really do at that point is to treat the symptoms and also isolate yourself so you don't infect anyone else. I'm Dr. Sanjay Gupta, helping you live a better life.
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12: 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It's The Vince Show on News Talk 98.7 WOKI. All right, so the president apparently is now confirming he's going to be attending the NBA Finals to watch the New York Knicks, who he loves, he says.
14: Happening. So, President Trump, the Knicks game next week?
15: No, I was invited to. I was going to go on Wednesday, but they closed it out very quickly. And Jim Dolan's a great guy. He's, as you know, owns and in charge of Madison Square Garden. He's having a good year. Boy, what a team. They win all their games. They really have some great players.

0: I think I'll be going to one of the games. I was invited by numerous people and Jim, and I think I'll be going. It's great. Great to see you.
1: President Trump, on election fraud.
0: The Knicks have really, they've really suffered for years.
2: What's your prediction for
0: tonight? They're doing right now.
3: He's going to a game. The Secret Service must get driven. They must. We were talking to Dan about this earlier. There's like an incredible respect in the Secret Service, I think, for President Trump. Everybody's trying to sign up to join the protective detail, but it must also drive them crazy that he announces in advance. And yeah, I'll be going to the Madison Square Garden. We're going to go watch a game that, oh boy, now we got to lock down Madison Square Garden, which, it's the NBA Finals. It'd already be a high security event, but we just upped the ante a bit. The President of the United States is attending. That'll be good. Also, if you've noticed any of the live shots of the White House lately from the north side, and you see the looking back into the South Lawn, have you seen the gigantic structure that's back there right now in preparation for that big UFC fight on June 14th? It's very cool looking. Again, if you're angry about that, you have Trump derangement syndrome. Don't worry, it can be cured. All you got to do is watch a lot of Trump clips. You'll love them, I promise, in the end. Talk to you tomorrow on The Vince Show.
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12: A better life with Dr. Sanjay Gupta.
13: People have started using AI for all sorts of things, but I cannot think of an area where the stakes are higher than your health. First of all, I'll tell you this. I know doctors who have cracked some seemingly impossible cases with the help of AI, so it can be a powerful tool. But AI can also hallucinate, provide bad advice, and be just as confident when it does that. If you do decide to plug any personal medical information into one of these chatbots, you should know that while the companies that created them have robust privacy protections in place, they are not bound by HIPAA, like your healthcare provider is. Whatever the advice presented to you, take it with a degree of healthy skepticism. Always get a second opinion. And remember, if you ever experience concerning symptoms, skip the AI consult and head straight to the ER. I'm Dr. Sanjay Gupta, helping you live a better life.
14: How much you
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16: He's not satisfied yet. I'm Lisa Brady, Fox News. President Trump says he'll only sign a great deal with Iran, also telling a cabinet meeting that Iran wants very much to make a deal.
17: The president said it's a conflict, not a war, and it's one where America holds the options.
0: They're negotiating on fumes. But we'll see what happens. Maybe we have to go back and finish it. Maybe we don't.
17: With Secretary of War Pete Hegseth sitting to his left, President Trump said the military is ready to re-engage, but he still feels a deal is close.
0: They are starting to give us the things that they have to give us, and if they do, that's great. And if they won't, then the man on my left is going to finish him off.
17: There are some in Congress, Republicans among them, who say reported details of Iran giving up uranium in exchange for sanctions relief too closely resembles the prior Iran deal.
16: Fox's Gernal Scott, the White House says nobody should believe reports put out by Iranian state media. Meantime, the Israeli military expanding its fight against Iran-backed Hezbollah in southern Lebanon, warning people there to evacuate earlier today ahead of talks in D.C.
18: An Israeli official told Fox News that preparations are underway for the upcoming meeting in Washington on Thursday that will formally mark the start of the military-to-military channel between Israel and Lebanon. The official added added that Iran hopes the broader ceasefire will undermine the current efforts between Israel and Lebanon aimed at weakening Hezbollah.
16: Fox's Trey Yingst in Tel Aviv. Alabama takes a midterm map fight to the U.S. Supreme Court, asking for a stay of a federal appeals court ruling that blocked the state from using a 2023 map Republican leaders want to use.
1: The state is just one embroiled in court battles over partisan redistricting, as both the GOP and Democrats are attempting to maximize their chances in winning U.S. House seats in the fall.
16: Fox's Evan Brown. Alabama hoping for Supreme Court intervention by Monday in its map fight. 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
16: A UFC venue is taking shape on the White House lawn.
20: Crews are assembling a 4,000-plus seat temporary arena on the White House South Lawn, the venue for next month's UFC Freedom 250. President Trump announced plans for the first-of-its-kind event earlier this year and was joined by UFC fighters to reveal the event's card. A large arch depicting the American flag can already be seen over the White House. The UFC event is on June 14th, Flag Day, and President Trump's 80th birthday. IndyCar is hosting a race in Washington, D.C. in August as part of the 250th celebrations. At the White House, Jared Halpern, Fox News.
16: During today's cabinet meeting, the president defending various projects underway in the nation's capital, some of them still being challenged in court, including the White House ballroom and renovation of the Lincoln Memorial reflecting pool. As communities across the country confront the rapid expansion of AI, emotions boil over at one county meeting in Florida on a proposed data center.
21: Citrus County, Florida commissioners have approved a one-year freeze on rezoning applications tied to new AI data centers after public backlash. Residents worried about water use and noise recently packed county chambers to oppose a proposed 800-acre development. One emotional resident pleaded with commissioners.
22: I hope that you see how you're scared your constituents are. We're terrified. We don't want this.
21: County leaders say the pause will give them time to study possible environmental impacts. The fight reflects growing concerns nationwide over the rapid expansion of AI infrastructure. Matt Murphy, Fox News.
16: An hour to the close on Wall Street, the Dow in record territory up 234 points. The S&P and the NASDAQ also hitting new highs, turning around as oil prices slide. U.S. crude falling under $89 a barrel. I'm Lisa Brady, Fox News.
23: You're doing a good job on the interstate, out of town, all directions, but you are really lining up. 640 eastbound, ramp to 275 north, and you're slowing 40 eastbound at Watt Road. Heavy volume continuing, Alcoa Highway northbound through the construction north of John Sevier, and northbound Broadway through Fountain City into Hall's Crossroads.
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23: Sherry Bigler, Pete Michaels Traffic.
25: We're watching plenty of cloud cover, but by the early afternoon, starting to see some spotty chances of showers returning into the forecast. Could see some thunderstorm activity, but all rain will be clearing as we're heading into sunset. Temperatures for the day will be in the upper 70s and low 80s. Definitely going to be feeling that humidity. From the WVLT First Alert Weather Center, I'm meteorologist Megan Desmal.
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4: Yes. Let me get these hands together, people. Yummy. Three claps. God, thank you. Greetings and salutations. Welcome to this brand new afternoon. This afternoon has never been lived before. It's a blank canvas. If you will it, so it can be your masterpiece. Here's how you do the afternoon. Think of three things for which you're grateful. And then do the afternoon with all the joy, wonder, enthusiasm, and gratitude you can muster. Hashtag TYG, turn

0: everybody. Welcome to the Triple H Radio Experience. Christopher Marion, I need the bourbon. I need the bourbon and rock and something. I got to get that keyword on here. Good afternoon, everybody. Welcome to the Triple H Radio Experience. We are pleased as punch to have you as a part of this journey. You are still in a space where you will be celebrated for thinking for yourself. The number is 656-8255, 1-800-951-8255, 656-TALK, 1-800-951-TALK. Lots of stuff going on in the world today. We will engage in what I hope is conversation. I noticed something at a couple of drive-thrus recently. I don't know if anybody else has noticed it, but I'm going to bring it up. But I have noticed, I'm just talking about in general, do you find that you talk less on the phone and more via text than ever? I am definitely finding that people tend to talk less, text more. Mummy. So, anyway, let me give you Bourbon and Beyond. Oh, we got another great, fantastic giveaway up in Louisville, Kentucky. Foo Fighters, Mumford & Sons, Dave Matthews. They got a whole bunch of artists. There's going to be food. We're going to hook somebody up with a five-night hotel stay, $1,500 in cash for travel, and 2 4-day VIP passes to Bourbon and Beyond. 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And let's give you your 3 o'clock keyword, because this is a great giveaway. Keyword is goose. 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Rat. Now, let me say good afternoon to my esteemed colleague, dear friend, the producer of this broadcast, Christopher David D. Wayne, a.k.a. Say It With Me, Little Daddy. A.K.A. Chalk 2, A.K.A. The Golden Grouch, A.K.A. The Trolling Controller of this broadcast, A.K.A. Skinny Mini, A.K.A. Hey, you kids, get off the lawn! A.K.A. The Elder Abuser, mama, Sweet Mama Pearl's baby boy, Marion. Good afternoon, kind sir.
1: Good afternoon, sir.
0: Yep, I want to hire you on to get me a bird feeder out.
1: Nope, ain't going to do it.
0: Want to hire you on. I won't even be here. Like most times you come by when you sneak on my property and go through my things. Put me up a bird feeder, Brother Chris.
1: I'll pass.
0: Put me up a bird feeder, Brother Chris.
1: No.
0: I had a tree fall in the yard. My man Ty got it out of here today, though. Put me up a bird feeder, Brother Creeths.
1: I've given you 3 no's in a row. I don't know how many more you need.
0: You know, I got a lot of no's, and, you know, you hear this stuff about never give up, always keep trying, but I guess with you that doesn't apply.
1: Yeah, no means
0: no. How are you
1: today? I am good, sir.
0: UFC on the White House lawn. What do you think about... first of all, are you a UFC fan?
1: Yeah, I'm not a big UFC fan.
0: Okay. Okay.
1: But, okay. I mean, I can take it or leave it.
0: Okay. Okay.
1: Have okay. No thoughts on or for or against. I don't know that I like it on the White House lawn, though.
0: I don't
1: like it.
0: I don't. Ooh, my stomach. Yeah. I don't. I don't mind it being in Washington, D.C.
1: Yeah.
0: I don't mind it being part of the 250th celebration. I don't mind it. I like all of that. That's hot.
1: I don't know that I like it at all on the White House lawn. But, hey, it is what it is.
0: What if they throw a couple of congressmen and senators in there for a couple of, throw them in the cage a couple of times? Let them go at it.
1: I'd be down for that.
0: Huh?
1: Yeah. Go at it.
0: Somebody snatch that hairpiece off. Well, let me not do that.
1: Yeah, just, man, what is going on with your stomach?
0: I don't know, bro. And this is a very good microphone, and it picks up everything.
1: I mean, it's been picking it up all.
0: Come on.
1: You got boo-boo?
0: No.
1: Something's rumbling in there. Man, it's trying to make its way down.
0: This microphone is just too sensitive.
1: Yeah, no, it's not the microphone. It's your stomach. Microphone only picks up what it hears.
0: Yeah, but it shouldn't be hearing that. It needs a more cardioid, tighter pattern. And, this microphone is a nice microphone.
1: Need a tighter pattern in that belly.
0: You know what, Chris?
1: It might already be too tight. That's what it is.
0: It's not,
1: man,
0: too late for you to become a compassionate human being, bro.
1: I'm very compassionate, man. I need you to go to the bathroom.
0: You know what?
1: I'm going to need you to go take care of that. We'll put on a long record.
0: That's what we used to do back in the day, boy.
1: We put on
0: one of those doo-doo records.
2: You're still lining up. 640 eastbound ramp to 275 north and slowing for the eastbound past Watt Road and the truck scales. Also beginning to slow on Kingston Pike through Farragut. Kingston Pike around Cedar Bluff. Northbound Alcoa Highway through the construction north of John Sevier. And on the 129 bypass in Alcoa. 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
4: Spotty showers pick up in the early afternoon and clear by sunset. Temperatures will be in the upper 70s and low 80s with high humidity. From the WVLT First Alert Weather Center, I'm meteorologist Megan Desmal.
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0: You know what, folks? Let me just say this to you. When I have gone on, when I have moved beyond these moments, I want you to remember a couple of things. One, that I was a constant advocate and voice for gratitude. That I told you on a daily basis to think about things for which you're grateful. That I called you to positivity. When it's all said and done, you can be as mad as you want, or as glad as you want, or as sad as you want, or as had as you want. But at the end of the day, you know, just reminding you to be grateful for your life. Reminding you that you have agency, that if you will it so, today could be your masterpiece. Like, you have agency. You can take action. You can make great things happen in your life, and you don't have to wait on government for that. Mm-mm. You can make it happen. That that I really encouraged you to think for yourself. That I never said, think like me. Because as a purveyor of and believer in freedom in the United States of America, and for everyone, period, I just think that's essential. Just remember that. This stuff can get heavy. This stuff can get heavy. We were talking about AI yesterday, and one of the effects is around narrative and storytelling and propaganda. And I will never forget, I'm going somewhere with this. I will never forget, I was studying for a presentation, and I came across an article in the Harvard Business Review. And it had to do with the variable reward, I think it was called VRSS. Some of you computer guys and gals out there, you'll know what I'm talking about. A lot of smart people in this area. And the VRSS, I think, stands for the Variable Reward Scheduling System. As these large social media companies were working toward a singular goal with the attention economy, there is a singular goal, and that is to keep your attention so that they can measure and monetize that attention. That was the whole point. Because the more attention that they can claim and hold on to, the more they can present that to other companies that either want to advertise to you or people who want to use the data about you to create something that produces revenue. Got it? So that's what they are doing, not attempting to do, but doing. The variable reward scheduling system, it caught my attention because I was like, wait a minute. So this is my understanding of how it works. You're on Instagram. You post a picture of something. You're used to getting so many likes when you post a picture. And you're looking for who's going to like it. I mean, that's why you post the picture, because you want some type of feedback. You want that thumbs up. Who knew just having somebody like and affirm you would make you feel so good? And that's the crazy thing about observing the algorithms. The algorithms are just trying to figure out how to treat you in a way that keeps you around. But we won't treat each other in a way that keeps us around. It's crazy. At any rate, you post a picture on Instagram and 100 people like it immediately. Or you put a picture on Facebook and 100 people like it immediately. But on your page, you only see 15 likes. You're like, wait a minute. People were waiting for me to post from the vacation or from the, you know, blah, blah, blah, whatever it is. No, not enough people responded. And you check your page again just to make sure. And this time, now it's 25. And now it's 35. And now it's 50. And now it's 75. Finally, you get to 100 likes. You're like, ah. Well, it was 100 likes the exact moment that you made the post. The algorithm captured all 100 likes, but only showed you 15 at first. Because the variable reward scheduling system trickles out the dopamine of likes in little trickles so that you keep coming back to check. And when I read this article, I'm sitting there and I'm like, that is manipulation and mind control. There's no other way around it. It's manipulation and mind control intentionally. They are withholding the dopamine as if you are a crack addict. Understanding that the brain, however it gets the dopamine, however it gets the hit, however it gets the high, it doesn't care. It could be meth. It could be a thumbs up on social media. It doesn't matter if it triggers the dopamine release, the dopamine system, and you get that high. And they learned this from initially studying slot machines. Yeah, in the whole world of how do you make things sticky, they make reference to this seminal work that was done about the guy who invented the slot machine. How do you keep people pulling the lever? Some say even the whole notion of scrolling itself, the physical action of scrolling itself, is like a slot machine. Because it's a little wheel going down. That's what some people allege. And that's when it hit me that these companies that have multi-trillion dollar valuations, you might not take all of this seriously. You might think, oh, this is not a big deal. Why? The biggest companies in the world are in this business. Because if you can keep people stuck, you can make them do anything. I never used to think about this till I really looked at it. I would hear people say things like this, but when you read the research papers and you look at what they do, they don't put this out front. We want to control your mind, your thoughts, your actions. We want to control what you think, what you see, what you say. They don't say that, but if you could go to a group of advertisers and say, I have absolute control of this group of people and their opponents. And we know how to seed this group of people so they stay stuck. And we know how to seed this group of people over here so that they stay stuck. What you end up with is a bunch of stuck people that are being manipulated and monetized. That's the truth. That is the truth. So if they are thinking about your thinking, if they are thinking about your attention and what you pay attention to, shouldn't you? Big study. I saw this headline today and it grabbed me. I'll give you the stats in uno momento.
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4: Still got some slowdowns, but you are looking much better. 640 eastbound ramp to 75 north and 40 eastbound past Watt Road and the truck scales. You are slowing now. 40 eastbound right through the heart of town. The volume is continuing to build on North Shore Drive through Rocky Hill and a couple light cycle delays North Shore at Kingston Pike. Make a splash at Ripley's Penguin Palooza this Friday and Saturday from 11 a.m. to 3 p.m. Celebrate the aquarium's beloved residents. Come for the cuteness, stay for the adventure at Ripley's Aquarium in Gatlinburg. Sherry Bigler, Pete Michaels, traffic.
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6: Spotty showers pick up in the early afternoon and clear by sunset. Temperatures will be in the upper 70s and low 80s with high humidity. From the WVLT First Alert Weather Center, I'm meteorologist Megan Desmal.
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17: If you are struggling with substance abuse, alcohol, pills, whatever it may be, first of all, it's nothing to be ashamed of. We know addiction is a brain disease, and we also know getting into recovery can be tough. Also, in case this helps, I want to tell you about a new study out of Harvard School of Public Health, which found that spiritual belief, the idea of a steady religious practice, had a protective effect from addiction. Experts we talked to told us there were probably a few reasons why this might be the case. Number one, excessive drug and alcohol use would not be the norm in a religious community, and people want to fit in. Two, a belief in a higher power provides people with hope and solace. Great foils for addiction. And three, and I think there's some merit to this, regular attendance in a faith community also provides connection. Just like in AA, camaraderie and social support is often what you need. I'm Dr. Sanjay Gupta, helping you live a better life.
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0: The study. Chris, I want to tell you something I noticed at a couple of drive-thrus.
1: Okay.
0: I noticed them saying, okay, that'll be $5 even. Okay, that'll be $4 even. You know, there's been this change crisis. They don't want your pennies and nickels, and they don't want you coming up to, hold on, I'll just in the ashtray. Give me $4.17 on pump five. They don't want that. They don't have pennies. They don't have, they need dimes. Is this something that's happening now where they're just going, look, just round it up. Just, we're going to stop all this 179, 129, because these people are coming in here looking for pennies. Have you noticed that?
1: Sir, yes, sir. I was somewhere, and I took a picture, and I was intending to send it to you a few weeks ago, where they had it posted at the drive-thru that they're rounding up, period. That's just it.
0: Wow.
1: Where is it at? I'm going to, man, if I find it, I'll send it to you. I'm a searching, so you going to carry on, young man. I'm sorry.
0: All right.
1: Continue.
0: Well, this is this study. You might find this interesting. 48% of Americans, that's almost half of Americans, 48% of Americans say their lives are currently lacking fun. Almost 50% of Americans in this survey are saying, I don't have any fun in my life. 12% of people can't even recall the last time they had a full free day to enjoy themselves. That is a startling statistic, by the way. That half of Americans say the fun in their lives has disappeared. Half of Americans say the fun in their lives has disappeared. That is amazing. But then when I think about technology and I think about how people are absorbed in technology, we have never been more entertained in our life. We have never been more constantly on in our lives. We've never had more access to all sorts of things in our lives, and people are having less fun. What about that? They don't know how to.
1: Are you having fun?
0: I have fun every day, pretty much.
1: Good.
0: Because I try to program the joy. People think I'm just some goofball when I say things like this. Oh, that's not a serious conversation. Okay. Okay. Go ahead. Run on out there in the street. People say cost is the single biggest obstacle, with 57% citing budget constraints as the top barrier, followed by packed schedules, work obligations, and general burnout.
1: That'll do it.
0: No! No, no, no. You're not having fun in your life because you're not choosing fun. Come on, Halloran, tell them. No, no, no. You don't have to spend money to have fun. No, no, no, no, no. No, no, no, no, no.
1: We don't have to take our clothes off
0: to have a good time.
1: Dancing party.
0: People have these packed schedules. You've got all this stuff on your schedule, and you're doing all these things, and you don't enjoy any of them. You put it on the schedule.
1: Amen.
0: You can't have, social media is not fun. Oh, Halloran, don't get him like that. Don't get him like that, Halloran. Fun is a human experience.
1: Wow.
0: fun is a human experience.
1: Mm, come on, doctor.
0: You laugh at those men that sit down there at the Hardee's in the morning at 6:30 and have a biscuit and a conversation, and they sit there and laugh and lie. They're having fun. You sit there and laugh at people that sit out on their deck and bird watch. They're having fun. I'm telling you, ladies and gentlemen, please listen to me. Listen to me. Act on what I am saying to you this afternoon. It is high time in your life that you take a joy inventory. Figure out the things that bring you joy, that don't cost money, and that you schedule the joy. I try my hardest to get you not to be torn up all the time, mad about everything, offended about everything, got to take a shot, got to own this person, burn that person, and you stay caught up. And I just described to you how the social media platforms are actively working to keep you stuck in your non-fun life because there's a monetary benefit to them in doing that. But you could start to have fun today if you wanted to. It hurts my heart that half of Americans say the fun in their life has disappeared. It hurts my heart that people love being negative and then they're mad that their life has no positivity to it. I'm begging you folks to have some fun. I'm begging you to laugh. I'm begging you to spend time with the people that you love. I'm begging you, look at where you live. Look at where you live. You got lakes and mountains and trails and you got boating and you got every, you, it hurts my, when I read this article, it hurt my heart. You live right next door to the most beautiful national park in the whole network of national parks. You don't even get to sit out there and have a hot dog with your family. And you live right here. Knock, knock, knocking on heaven's door. What? It says right here, on average, adults who feel fun deprived say they would need about 17 extra hours a week to change that. No! You don't need 17 hours. Mm-mm. Nope. Nope, nope, nope. You can do it in 20 minutes. Have fun, that is. You can do it in an hour. You have to intend it, and then you have to act on it. I am making an appeal. This hurts my heart. It hurts my heart that we live in the freest, most beautiful country on America, and we stay so, and I'm guilty of being a part of it, actually. But we keep you so absorbed in the negativity of this nation, and we have built computers that are designed to keep you absorbed and lost in your negativity that you can't even see the stuff for which to be grateful and joyful, and you can't experience the joy because, first of all, you believe erroneously, if you believe this, erroneously, that you got to have money to have joy. But there are some of you, you were raised poor. You were raised poor up in these haints and hollers and hills. And you used to laugh and you ate good. And it was always an uncle around cracking jokes. And you didn't have money to do anything. But you lived like you had this wealth of joy. Oh. I wish I could have a conversation with people about the things that bring them joy. And when you plan to schedule it. But you might not even be able to talk to me about the things that bring you joy because you might get in trouble with your serious friends for speaking about joy.
2: Right on time. You're starting to slow now. 40 eastbound past Cedar Bluff. Otherwise, you are in pretty good shape on the interstate. Still a line on northbound Broadway through Fountain City and Halls Crossroads. Couple light cycle delay on Emory Road at I-75. Heading out to work or wreck now in Sevier County on the parkway near Island Drive.
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2: Sherry Bigler, Pete Michaels, traffic.
4: Spotty showers pick up in the early afternoon and clear by sunset. Temperatures will be in the upper 70s and low 80s with high humidity. From the WVLT First Alert Weather Center, I'm meteorologist Megan Desmal.
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24: How often do you stop to wonder whether you should share something that's revealing, maybe even embarrassing, with a partner, a friend, or even your boss? In her new book called Revealing, The Underrated Power of Oversharing, behavioral scientist Leslie John says doing just that can help you deepen relationships that are vital to your life. We need people to trust us in order to get things like love, friendship, and career success. That's what she told us. When you make yourself vulnerable by revealing something sensitive, it does make other people trust you. In turn, when you ask someone to reveal something about themselves, showing that interest will generally lead someone to like you more. Why? Because people like to be asked about themselves, she says. It also signals that they are discriminating and choosy, but in a good way. I'm Dr. Sanjay Gupta, helping you live a better life.
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0: Yep.
1: What we got to do to get you in one of these?
0: Do what?
1: What we got to do to get you in one of these?
0: In one of these what there?
1: Funds.
0: Oh. I have fun.
1: Looking at tickets to the NBA Finals in Madison Square Garden. Section 209, which is a balcony section, $7,478.
0: Pocket change for you, buddy.
1: Huh?
0: Pocket change.
1: Here we are. That's what I was looking for, was courtside.
0: Yeah, now.
1: No. This is charter level. This is not courtside. This is charter level, which is one section above courtside. And those, those are $35,000. That's fun. Oh, but we got some nosebleeds up here. They're only $5,000. Oh, here's a nosebleed over here in section 224. $4,890. $4,890. Let me be specific. But they're offering a price cut on this charter level, Chris.
0: Nice.
1: Yeah, they were $36,849, and they've dropped the price to $35,000 even.
0: Man, if they take that down to $30, they might have a deal.
1: Half the people in America say there's no fun in their lives at all. That it's disappeared. That's a...

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1: Fun.
2: Give me an idea of what simple fun looks like.
1: Watching birds.
2: I do that.
1: I was working on a new song today. That was fun. That was fun. That was fun. I got waylaid riding the e-bike. Like, for instance, I started riding the e-bike to work because I love riding my bike. But then I was like, you don't ever have time to ride the bike. I'm like, well, why don't you ride it to work? And then you get a bike ride, and you get your mind prepped for work. And so I just started riding the e-bike to work. And it's fun. Like, you can curate fun into your life if you choose it. Like, what's something you love to do, Chris, that you just don't do? Because that's, I mean, really fun to you, like super fun to you, that you just don't do anymore.
2: Can't think of anything.

0: What are you chuckling about, man? What, I mean, what? I say something funny?
1: Yeah, you did say something funny. You did. It just didn't make it to the air. Oh, man. What's something else? How about that?
0: Can't think of anything.
1: See, and that in and of itself is a problem, too, that people can't even... You know what I'm saying?
0: Yep. What's fun to me? What's fun to
1: Carrie
0: me?
1: Says, raised in a haunted holler with uncles cracking jokes. Looking into internal locus of control versus external locus of control determines whether we find joy and other emotions. Yes, that is so true. Internally or from external sources. Yes, that's what I'm talking about. Charles says, I'm not saying you have to have money to have fun, but it sure does help. And as far as the time goes, I work 15 hours a day, drive an additional 3 or so. So I do have to work that into my schedule. I found a picture, Chris. I was working on one of my books, and the picture is of me sitting in the middle of a creek in the Smoky Mountains with a chair and a table in the middle of the creek. And I was enjoying the water flowing over my feet. I think I had a cigar going, and I was just having, but I was doing the, you can make fun anywhere you want. Right?
0: And that was fun?
1: Huh?
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8: We all know how important it is to stay active as we age, especially as we get older. But I've come to realize

0: brand new afternoon. This afternoon has never been lived before. It's a blank canvas. If you will it so, it can be your masterpiece. Here's how you do the afternoon. Think of three things for which you're grateful, and then do the afternoon with all the joy, wonder, enthusiasm, and gratitude you can muster. Hashtag TYG, turn it up. From the text line, Audrey said, 3 o'clock, the hand rubbing makes me cringe like fingernails on the chalkboard. She also said, couple of days ago, what, no more Luke? They like Luke, boy. That's fun. Yeah, so I don't know, after all these years of having conversations with people on and off the air, being in front of audiences, doing leadership development work, and just thinking about the quality of life, I think for me, ladies and gentlemen, there was a big shift. You know, people have said, oh, you've changed and blah, blah. I have changed. That's true. Or not. What I mean by that is I watched my colleagues in the business. I started noticing that angry talk show hosts don't make it much beyond 50 years of age. I just started to notice. I just started to notice that people would check out. I started to have conversations within the industry, radio and TV, film, music, entertainment, and I was running into so many people who turn it on to perform their jobs, but on the inside, they're empty and they're burned out. I went through a whole lot myself. But these avatars that we project to the world of being hyper-confident and having it all together, it's just, you're just BSing yourself. And I started to realize that whether or not my life had joy in it, really was up to me. And I'm telling you, I don't know how to explain this. Well, let me just say it. You can take it for what it's worth. If you don't become really intentional about curating your life so that you enjoy your life and enjoy your work, if you don't infuse it with joy, the joy doesn't just show up. And what I was trying to say last hour in my opening monologue was, very large trillion-dollar corporations, they care so much about what you think and what you pay attention to that they are investing trillions of dollars in keeping your attention, because they know if you ever discover that you have control over it, they lose control over it. And when I'm reading this article that says half of Americans, that's not just... But I know I've verified it anecdotally by talking to a lot of people, especially young men. And these young men are saying, when they take the game face off, they go, I'm frustrated, or I'm lonely, or I don't have great friends. The Surgeon General said that there was an epidemic of loneliness in America. The reason, when Meta came out a few years ago and said, we realize that young men, remember yesterday on the broadcast, I said they did this one survey and found that 1 in 5 boys between the ages of 12 and 16 are actively in a relationship with a online bot. They've created these online girlfriends. I'm running into so many people that say, I don't have a friend. I don't have great friendships. Well, all of those things are human things, and they do add joy to your life. They do. but you have to be very intentional about them. And they don't fit the formula. What do I mean by fit the formula? And this is why this is beyond politics. This is beyond left, right, red, blue, conservative, liberal, blah, blah. This is beyond that. And hope you will go beyond that with me today. If you have a political party, the core interest of the political party is the power derived by and through the politics. If that political party has a core audience, the whole objective is to understand that core audience, to feed them what they need so that they will position them for power. That's why they exist. They exist for themselves and the power derived within the organization. They don't exist to enrich your life. You won't read political platforms that speak to that. It won't say, we need to get more Democrats elected. We need to get more Republicans elected so that the people that live in this district can have richer, fuller lives, full of more joy. That's not what they talk about. They talk about, we need to make sure that we expand the power so we can do X, Y, or Z. Well, that's their objective. But you have to have an objective as a human being or within your family. And part of that objective has to be, remember we talked about this when I did the series on the Declaration of Independence and life, liberty, and the pursuit of happiness. A free individual ought to be curating his or her life so that it has joy. Right? So that you have joy. So I'm asking you to just think about that. And I want to explode the notion in this article that you have to have money and that you have to have a lot of time. You can literally start to infuse. Please listen to what I'm saying to you this afternoon. You can start to infuse your life with joy. You can infuse your work with joy. You can curate your life. You don't have to have them tell you how to put your life together. You need to look at what brings you joy, what gives you life, what gives you purpose and connection, and then you need to make that happen for yourself. They are more than happy to direct your life, and that's what they are attempting to do. You have the right to take back that power. 4:15 on the Triple H Radio Experience.
1: We're still actually in really good shape on the interstate. Just some slowdowns here and there, mainly eastbound through town and eastbound past Cedar Bluff. Some of your heaviest volume right now is going to be on the secondary routes, Kingston Pike through Farragut, Clinton Highway through Powell, and busy with a wreck in Sevier County on the Parkway near Island Drive.
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1: Sherry Bigler, Pete Michaels, traffic.
3: Spotty showers pick up in the early afternoon and clear by sunset. Temperatures will be in the upper 70s and low 80s with high humidity. From the WVLT First Alert Weather Center, I'm meteorologist Megan Desmal.
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11: Colleague of mine was telling me the other day about how their Instagram feed is filled with videos, most of them kind of funny, about how grandparents and friends tend to bulldoze new parents out of the way to get to see their baby. Now, as a dad of three daughters, I know how life really does become all about them the moment those kids are born. But I also know parents are still people, too, who need their own attention beyond being mom or dad. And moms, in particular in those early years, can feel especially invisible in the eyes of other people. So what can you do to stop contributing to what is known as maternal invisibility? Women we spoke to said these two things were the most helpful. When people stopped to ask how they could best support them, number one, or when they took the initiative to handle certain tasks that obviously needed to be done. I'm Dr. Sanjay Gupta, helping you live a better life.
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0: Charles said, Alan, I heard you are using Kinesis mattress now. Just got mine. I'm loving it. Yeah, that Kinesis is it's a doozy. The number is 656-8255, 1-800-951-8255, 656-TALK, 1-800-951-TALK. Just quickly, not quickly, this is important. Infuse your life with joy and fun. Don't let the circumstances of life in the world choke out the joy that you create for yourself and that you create for others. It doesn't take a lot of money. It doesn't take a whole lot of time. It does take intention. Yeah, be human. Be human. I am encouraging people more and more every day to just get off social media, or at least have a social media sundown in your life where you just step away from that and just be human. Like, be human. What I'm saying right now is for someone today. Like, be human. Chris was laughing at me last night when I said, go home and look at the person. Sit down and say, how was your day? Be human. That's the crazy thing about AI. AI is mimicking positive human behavior, and it's attracting people by the billions just by going, hi, how are you today? Just being happy to engage you. There are some of you listening to me right now. You're going to walk in the house. What is 424? You're going to walk in the house in an hour, and the hay's going to be low. What do you mean by that, Alan? Well, when you first fall in love, you first find your person, whatever, when you see them, they're like, hey. Their eyes light up when they see you. Get some mileage on the tire, or you allow things to go unresolved and you start to go subterranean and you check out, or they check out, and then you walk in the door and it's like, hey. And then the conversation switches to, is this your night to pick up Cliff from practice? No, I had it on the calendar earlier this week. You're supposed to pick him up today, and then I pick him up Friday because I'm supposed to go to Linda's house tonight for the... But when you get on the bot, it's like, hey, how are you? I was thinking about this. That's a great idea. Just positive energy. Be human. Hurts my heart that half the people in America say joy has disappeared. Hurts my heart that 2/3 of Americans believe you have to have enough money to have joy. Oh, no. If you've ever been to, what do they call it when a whole bunch of bluegrass musicians just get together somewhere and just start playing? What do they call that? I was invited to a couple of these. What is it called? But it's called a thing. People just bring their instruments and they just, not a jam session. It's not a jam set, but it's something. And people would just get together. A hoedown? No, I don't think it's called a hoedown. It's called I can't think of what it is. At any rate, there's no pay. You don't have to pay to get in. Nobody's going to pay you for performing. And people get together and find themselves in the middle of one of those grooves, and they just sing, and they... I remember we would be in the car going on trips, and then you would get between towns, and there wasn't a good radio station to tune into, and we would just be in the car singing. Just singing and laughing. I remember being around the dinner table and just laughing on the weekend, just laughing. Just being around the dinner table. I think that may be one of the greatest American tragedies. to be so fully resourced and to feel so deprived. To be able to communicate, to be able to travel, to be able to have instant one-click access to everything and have nothing. To have all the most sophisticated politics, to put all the labels on us, to do all this other stuff, and then to still have a life unrendered, and that is not satisfying. You go through, jump through all of those hoops, you do all of this other stuff, and you just, and all you have to show for it is constantly being agitated every day, and then your body is in a state of fight or flight, and that cortisol and all those chemicals are being dumped into your body, and then you've got all these health issues related to it, and you're no, your life is no better for the wear. But there are a few of you out there listening to me. You figured it out. You don't get too mad about a whole bunch of stuff. You keep your powder dry. And when it's time to engage, when it's time to, you know, to take on something, you take it on with a ferocity. But nah, you've learned how to do life, right? You're very careful about what you watch and what you listen to because you want to put the good stuff in. You expose your kids to positive energy, positive emotion, like your life is connected to meaning and purpose. You cherish your friends and your friendship. Maybe you are part of a faith community, but you're like, really, you're in. Like, you know, oh man, it hurt my heart to see that half of Americans don't have any joy. They're like, the joy has disappeared. And more money is not going to make you happier. It'll solve some problems, definitely. Hey, bring it on. But I want you to be soul satisfied. I want to see you smile. I want to see it to where it's okay for you to call a radio talk show and just have a good time. Just have a good time. I know that's what I want. 429 on the Triple H Radio Experience.
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5: You're still lining up from a couple of wrecks. One's going to be on the parkway near Island Drive in Pigeon Forge. The other one, the latest, is going to be Alcoa Highway, northbound north of Woodson Drive. You've got heavy volume continuing southbound Illinois Avenue out of Oak Ridge on down across the Solway Bridge on Edgemore Road, Clinton Highway through Powell, and the 129 bypass in Alcoa.
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5: Sherry Bigler, Pete Michaels Traffic.
7: Spotty showers pick up in the early afternoon and clear by sunset. Temperatures will be in the upper 70s and low 80s with high humidity. From the WVLT First Alert Weather Center, I'm meteorologist Megan Desmal.
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20: As long as God don't cancel me, I'm all right. I'm all right. As long as God don't cancel me, I'm all right.
21: Hooter nanny is the word Halloran is looking for a few minutes ago. A lively gathering with music and audience participation. Yeah, people, I know so many poor people when I was growing up that were just dirt poor. And when you went around them, it was just fun. It was laughter. It was, oh man. I remember having fun. Right? That's why I refute what the article says about people saying I don't have enough money or time to have fun in my life. No, I think the algorithms have sucked up all of our attention and made us believe that paying attention 100% of the time to the political angst in the world, that's fun. And it's not. I think you should take it in bits and pieces. By the way, I was looking at Stearns and Foster only because blah, blah, blah. He said, good enough for Triple H. It's good enough for me. This guy just got a new mattress, and he got that Kinesis. And, I do love my mattress, by the way. That's another thing. So let me just speak to quality of life, and I'm really passionate about this, ladies and gentlemen. To be honest with you, I don't like brutal honesty. Honesty doesn't need a first of all, I am honest, so whatever. I'm passionate about this. I'm bored with politics. Flat bored. I don't care if you're liberal or conservative. I am flat bored with it. I've done this a very long time. I've heard it. Why? Why am I bored? Because I think it's inconsequential? No. Not that. And I don't mind being corny by saying this, but to everybody listening to me this afternoon, I mean all of you. I don't care where you come from. I don't care if you like me or not. I don't care if you like this show. That has nothing to do with what I'm about to say to you. I really want you to have a good life. And I want to be a part of contributing to that good life for you, to encouraging you to embrace that good life, to create that good life for yourself. and I don't believe it can be delivered to you through politics alone. Like, that's a deep passion in my heart. It's a deep purpose in my spirit. You may listen to me and be listening for traces of some political ideology or party, or is he conservative enough, liberal enough? That's not even on my mind. Like, that's my deepest passion, is like, could I show up in the world in a way that actually helped to improve people's lives? That's the stuff to me that is, man. And I can't see my way to being a part of that by telling you to be madder about this political situation or sadder about that political or name-calling people or none of that. That has no appeal to me. What has appeal to me is me going to you today. Hey, listen, take a joy inventory today. Figure out something that you're going to do today that you really enjoy. Maybe by yourself, or it's better with friends. And you're going to do it today, not tomorrow, not next week, not later, not when you get around to it, not when you get on day shift. No. You're going to do it today, tonight. You're going to do it tonight. You hadn't even planned to throw a pizza party. You're throwing a pizza party tonight. Tonight, you're just going to call three friends and say, hey, just come to my house. Don't bring anything. I'm just going to have pizza. We're going to sit here and we're playing Scrabble tonight. It's game night. Let's go. You may decide, you know what? I really love it when I have time to feed my faith. I'm going to church tonight. It's Wednesday night service. I'm going to church tonight. I'm just going to enjoy the service. You might decide, you know what, Halloran, what brings me joy, like what really lifts me up, is when I have time in nature. You know what, I'm going to go get one of my chairs, and I'm going to go to one of these great parks, and I'm going to sit out tonight, and I'm going to pick up something to go, and I'm going to sit outside and enjoy a meal outside. I'm going to call my special person. We're going to sit outside. We're going to put our phone away for 90 minutes. We're going to eat outside. We're just going to enjoy our lives. Or this might bring you great joy. I know this always works for me. Somebody's been on my mind, and I am going to go do something nice for them today. You know what? My aunt has been in that assisted living facility. I don't know if anybody's been by to see her in a while. I am going to take her a little gift tonight. I'm going to sit with her for about 30 minutes. Doesn't have to be a long time. But what I'm saying is, you should infuse your life with joy. It hurt my heart that 50% of Americans believe that joy has disappeared and they don't believe they have enough money or time to enjoy their lives. No. But you got to take a joy inventory. You got to stop down long enough to go, what does bring me joy? And am I making time and space for that on a regular basis? Because you may not be programming your life, but trust me when I tell you this, the algorithms are definitely trying to program your life. The politicians and the parties are definitely trying to program your life, right? That's why this article stood out to me. I'm literally having conversations with people as we speak. I'm having real conversations with people. I do a lot of leadership work. I was having a conversation with a guy today, and one of the things I ask people to do is list for me their roles and responsibilities. Roles and responsibilities. To whom are you responsible, and what roles do you play in your life? And so this person was listing. I got a big old whiteboard in my office, and we were on the whiteboard, and he was listing his roles and responsibilities. To whom are you responsible? And he said, I'm a father, I'm a husband, I'm a son, I have, you know, other people that I look out for, people that I work with, and he listed all the people. And so then I said, let's look at that list for a minute. Let's sit with that for a minute. So that's a lot of people you're responsible for. He said, yeah. Are you leaning into those relationships? He was like, man, oh, that's a great thought. Right? Where are you with that? I said, okay, is there anybody else you're responsible for and to? Anybody else you're responsible for and to? He said, yeah, I do have this other person. It's okay. So we continue with this other part of the process, come back to it and say, is there anybody else you're responsible to and for? Let me think. He said, God? I said, two. Yeah. Went around the bush one more time. I said, is there anybody else that you're responsible to and for? He said, I can't think of anybody. I go over to the whiteboard and I write Y-O-U. So what about you? He fell back in the chair and he was like, I didn't even think about myself. I didn't. Wow. And then he said really powerful words. He said, it's been such a long time since I've done anything that makes me happy for myself. I said, because it feels selfish. Yeah. Well, he said, yeah, well, yeah. I said, but if you're not healthy, you're not happy. If you're not well fed and taken care of, then it affects the way you show up for all the rest of these people that you're responsible to and for. He was like, he said, what really impacts me the most is that I didn't even come across my own mind. I haven't thought about the fact that I'm responsible to myself and for myself. I'm like, yeah. And just because you kind of figure out what brings you joy, so long as it does no harm to someone else, that's not being selfish. That's really, might be a great thing. 445 on the Triple H Radio Experience.
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5: You are really lining up on Alcoa Highway northbound where they're working a wreck at Woodson Drive. We've also got very heavy volume on the 129 bypass in Alcoa. You're continuing to line up 640 eastbound ramp to 75 north, 40 eastbound past Cedar Bluff, westbound past Level Road, and eastbound from the 40-75 split on up past the truck scales. 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Sherry Bigler, Pete Michaels traffic.
7: Spotty showers pick up in the early afternoon and clear by sunset. Temperatures will be in the upper 70s and low 80s with high humidity. From the WVLT First Alert Weather Center, I'm meteorologist Megan Desmal.
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1: How often do you stop to wonder whether you should share something that's revealing, maybe even embarrassing, with a partner, a friend, or even your boss? In her new book called Revealing, The Underrated Power of Oversharing, behavioral scientist Leslie John says doing just that can help you deepen relationships that are vital to your life. We need people to trust us in order to get things like love, friendship, and career success. That's what she told us. When you make yourself vulnerable by revealing something sensitive, it does make other people trust you. In turn, when you ask someone to reveal something about themselves, showing that interest will generally lead someone to like you more. Why? Because people like to be asked about themselves, she says. It also signals that they are discriminating and choosy, but in a good way. I'm Dr. Sanjay Gupta, helping you live a better life.
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0: in the world that he was started in.
1: Maybe, yeah, yeah, yeah.
0: He just was too much. I mean, they didn't have a space for him. So far ahead of his time.
1: Way ahead.
0: I mean, way ahead. He's one of those rare savants, because he...
1: Wonder what he's doing now.
0: You know, he changed his name to B. Slade. And he was acting and doing Broadway and all sorts of stuff like that as well. But he now functions under the name B. Slade. So I don't know what he's done lately. Triple H Radio Experience. Audrey said, my friends and I started a Sunday night dinner and Domino's when COVID shut everything down. 6 years later, we still do Sunday night dinner and Domino's. I love that. I love it. I love it. I love it. Hector says, Joy, J-O-Y, J, Jesus first, O, others next, Y, you last. If you align these things correctly, you'll always have joy in your life. If you rearrange the letters, somehow your world will make no sense. I like all of those. A lot of people don't get to the why, though. They don't get to taking care of themselves because they inherently believe. And people in East Tennessee are really modest. So it sounds like I know guys, for instance, that keep a fishing pole in the back of their truck. And literally, there I go saying literally again, literally on their way home or on a lunch break, they will go and sit out and fish a little bit. Half the people, we have a loneliness epidemic, first of all. That's why I think people need to be with people. You need to call people, connect with people, spend time with people. Not with crazy folks, not with negative people. But good people. And you should be one of the good people that people can connect with. Right? You should be a good person that people enjoy being around. But I think you have to be intentional about it. And it hurts my heart that people are lonely and they're having to have that loneliness filled by technology. But the technology doesn't care about your loneliness. It just cares about your attention. It doesn't care about your loneliness. So it never becomes a solution to that. You're being used, not valued. And

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1: 12% say they can't recall the last time they had a full free day to enjoy themselves. Cost is the single biggest obstacle, with 57% citing budget constraints as the top barrier, followed by packed schedules, work obligations, and general burnout. How many of you listening feel burnout? Adults who do make time for fun report real payoffs. 72% says it reduces their stress. 57% feel more motivated overall for everything else in their life. 89% say shared fun strengthens their relationships. I believe that wholeheartedly. I believe it. A merry heart doeth good like a medicine, but a broken spirit rots the bones. I can give you hard science on joy. Hard science. Oh, I want that for you so bad. Man, when I die and I'm gone and I'm done doing broadcasts and doing everything else, I hope to God that the last thing they say about me is, he was a good this or that. I hope somebody somewhere says, you know, that guy encouraged me to enjoy my life more, to become a better person, to make a contribution in the world. That he was a positive influence on my life. I don't want to be remembered for being the meanest person on the radio and arguing with people. Man, what a waste of my life that would be. Yeah. Have some fun. Yeah, that's about it. 4:55 on the Triple H Radio Experience.
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5: The 19th century marked a period of rapid industrial advancements in the country. Communication, on the other hand, was still moving at a snail's pace. The telegraph was still a new and developing technology, leaving most Americans to rely on physical means to send a message, trains, ships, and the good old Pony Express. But in 1851, everything changed with the foundation of a small telegraph company in Rochester, New York, and that would later become known as Western Union. Western Union developed a vast telegraph network across states. Within a decade of its birth, Western Union completed the first transcontinental telegraph. But it didn't stop there. Western Union would also develop the stock ticker, a time service, and even the first wire money transfer. All of a sudden, the 2,800 miles between the Atlantic and Pacific didn't seem so far, as Western Union introduced America to immediate, reliable communications.
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8: Iran is negotiating on fumes. I'm Lisa Brady, Fox News. President Trump's take on talks, he says, are moving forward, though he also says the U.S. remains prepared to restart combat operations.
9: The president's negotiations to end the war with Iran are going very well.
10: They are starting to give us the things that they have to give us, and if they do, that's great, and if they won't, then the man on my left is going to finish them off.
9: President Trump making that warning, sitting next to Pentagon Chief Pete Hegseth at a cabinet meeting.
10: We can make a good deal right now, but maybe not a great deal. And if it's not a great deal, we're not making it.
9: The president says a framework deal with Iran would immediately reopen the Strait of Hormuz. He also says he is not comfortable with Russia or China taking Iran's stockpile of highly enriched uranium.
8: Fox's Jared Halpern at the White House. The president also saying today he's not worried about the midterms, as Democrats argue his agenda has made life less affordable. But Treasury Secretary Scott Bessent says the second Trump term is marked by resilience and prosperity.
11: The stock market has hit new highs. The stock market lives in the future. It is seeing the on the other side of this conflict. It is a strong symbol of optimism for the future.
8: During the cabinet meeting, Bessent also highlighting that the federal Trump Accounts program to kickstart savings for kids begins its rollout on apps tomorrow. At least two deaths now confirmed in yesterday's chemical tank implosion at a paper mill in Washington State after one of the injured died. This as the search continues for nine others listed as missing and presumed dead.
12: What sparked the implosion is not known, but Washington state officials say safety complaints filed against the plant within the last few months are not related to this accident.
8: Fox's Grinnell Scott, the tank that ruptured was filled with 900,000 gallons of a mixture known as white liquor, key to the paper-making process. 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
8: Another midterm map fight lands back at the nation's highest court.
9: Alabama officials are now asking the U.S. Supreme Court to issue a stay of the federal appeals panel block of a Republican-friendly congressional districts map. That map was first crafted by Alabama lawmakers in 2023, who now want to use it in light of the recent Supreme Court ruling against altering how the Voting Rights Act treats the use of race in crafting electoral district maps.
8: Fox's Evan Brown, the lower court ordered Alabama this week to use a 2024 map that has two black majority districts instead of one. The state argues that runs counter to the Supreme Court's racial bias ruling. A fifth person sentenced in the death of Matthew Perry.
24: Kenneth Iwamasa, the final person involved in the ketamine death of actor Matthew Perry, received a sentence of 3 years and 5 months in prison, exactly what prosecutors wanted for the personal assistant who sat at the center of the entire incident, buying the ketamine that would cause the death of the friend star and injecting him with a lethal dose.
8: Fox's Michelle Polino. More suspected gang members are facing charges after burglaries at athletes' homes.
25: Two Chilean citizens have been arrested in Argentina for their alleged involvement in the crime ring that police say helped target the homes of stars in the NFL and NBA, including Patrick Mahomes and Travis Kelce of the Kansas City Chiefs and Luka Doncic of the Los Angeles Lakers. The FBI says the groups use publicly available information and social media to track the athletes and then use technology to help bypass security systems and make out with items like jewelry, medals, and millions of dollars in cash. Seven Chilean citizens were previously charged in a federal court in Florida for similar crimes and face up to 10 years in prison if convicted. Tony Genualdo, Fox News.
8: New highs on Wall Street with a record close for the Dow, the S&P, and the NASDAQ. I'm Lisa Brady. This is Fox News.
26: Still some backup from an earlier wreck on Alcoa Highway northbound north of Woodson Drive, and you're lining up on the southbound side as well. Now they're heading out to work a wreck on Broadway near Highland, and you're lining up on Tazewell Pike. Got a disabled vehicle slowing you down, 640 eastbound east of Western Avenue, and heavy volume westbound through town.
27: 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Look at David Barnett, Barnett Roofing. 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
28: Mostly cloudy with a few isolated downpours overnight. Temperatures falling into the mid to upper 60s. We'll be back in the low 80s on Thursday with a mostly cloudy sky, maybe a passing downpour in the afternoon. That trend continues into Friday. Don't forget, you can check the radar anytime on the WVLT First Alert weather app. I'm Chief Meteorologist Spencer Denton from the WVLT First Alert Weather Center.
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40: 5 o'clock hour. Greetings and salutations. Welcome to this brand new afternoon. This afternoon has never been lived before. It's a blank canvas. If you will it so, It can be your masterpiece. Here's how you do the afternoon. Think of three things for which you're grateful, and then do the afternoon with all the joy, wonder, enthusiasm, and gratitude you can muster. Hashtag TYG, turn it up. All right, let's get you a word in here. Chris, I'm going to get him a word, buddy. I'm going to get him a word tonight. We're going to give you the word to get you up here to see this bourbon and beyond. Give him a word tonight. You want to go to a festival, don't you, Chris?
0: Might be fun.
40: 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It is the largest bourbon, food, and music festival in Louisville, Kentucky. Foo Fighters, Mumford & Sons, Dave Matthews Band, Foster the People, Cheap Trick, Gary Clark Jr. is going to be there. Dadgummit. My. Oh, well. So, the word is jet. Text the word jet to 95819. Let me see what Billy said. We were talking about having fun. Billy said, I'm 73, still work 37 hours a week. Not because I have to, but because I want to. I love it, Billy. I love it. I have friends that I talk to on the CB radio. Breaker 19, this is Kitty, baby. We get together and have cookouts. Me and a couple of us go shooting and fishing together. Still having fun and looking forward to each day. I love that. There's a book I'd like to recommend. It's by Dr. Robert Waldinger. It's called The Good Life. They have found that men in their 80s who are in the best health had the best friendships in their 50s. Friendship, great relationships keep you healthier and happier. And that's the thing about the social media stuff. It's making us connectedly disconnected. One of my best friends in the world is Chris Marion. Hey, man, let's come over. He's like, I don't want to talk. Like, you want to talk and stuff. Let's see what Kale says. Dr. Hal, how much do you think in emotional intelligence plays into the problem of joy and happiness? I believe we need to double down on the education and practice of emotional intelligence as a society, especially as we contribute to the buildup of technology around us. Yes, I agree with you 100% on that. It's interesting you call me Dr. Hal. That's interesting that you call me that. I can also say that you're a positive messaging about creating and crafting one's happiness. Having been in my ear for almost two decades now has been more than impactful. Your true mission in radio has always been clear to me and has helped reinforce who I am today at 46 years of age. I said it before and I'll say it again. Thank you for all you do. That warms my heart, Kale. That's right about where we want to be. I think, you know, when I did the whole thing on the Declaration of Independence and I was trying to make the point about the framers of the Constitution really wanted people to have individual liberty to be able to think and to choose for themselves, right? I don't believe that in the most important things in your life, your relationship, your faith, your health, that kind of stuff, what happens to you on a day-to-day basis, I don't think it's going to be a function of your politics. It's going to be a function of your choices. And I think people forget that they have the ultimate power in the universe, which is the power of choice. So literally, you can be proactive in designing a life that fills you with light and joy. You can choose that. And the reason I bring this up is because as we've talked about AI and as we've talked about technology, you can actually see. Here's something I would love for you to do. Just over the next couple of days, just look around whenever you're out and see how comprehensive the seduction of technology is. See how comprehensive the seduction is. Because what you're going to see is, what you're going to notice is, everybody everywhere, for the most part, their head's going to be down in their phone. I see people walking in the park, and as they're walking in the park, they're scrolling their phones as they're walking. And like, somebody did me a big favor. I was riding my e-bike home from work. And by the way, that to me is a strategic choice on my part to ride my e-bike to work and back. It's 30 minutes one way, but I do it on purpose because I love being away from the phone and just taking in nature and just looking around, and you know, or I might be listening to a book, but I'm doing something other than just being stuck scrolling, and I'm getting just a little movement. You know, it's an e-bike. This one doesn't have a throttle, so you do have to pedal, and I really enjoy my e-bike a lot. I take it with me when I travel. I love it. But last night I was on the e-bike, and I got 70% of the way home, and I had a problem with my chain. And so I'm broken down, and I'm like, okay, so what I got to do? I got to find a place to put my bike, and then call an Uber, and then get to the house, put the rack on the car, and come back, get my bike. And lady is walking her dog, and she says, are you okay? Do you need some help? I said, I'm trying to figure out this chain thing. Well, do you need a ride somewhere? Just very nice. I said, you know what, that really, I live in the neighborhood. I live in the neighborhood. I live, you know, a couple of streets over. I'll be glad to drop you off at your house to get your car. I said, thank you. So, drops me off at the house, and as we're driving, she said, wait, are you the guy from the radio? I said, yeah. And, oh, you ride your bike? And we started talking about being human. Being human. And she said, yeah, I just don't have time for this or that. And I said, that's why I ride my bike to work. So I can just, like I said, lately I just have been being a whole lot more human. And she said, I need to do that. And I was like, yeah, why not? 516 on the Triple H Radio Experience.
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26: You're continuing to line up on the interstate, 40 westbound out of town, eastbound past Cedar Bluff, westbound past Level Road, and you're also lining up on 640 eastbound east of Western Avenue due to a disabled vehicle, working wreck on Broadway northbound near Highland, and still very heavy volume on Emory Road at I-75.
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26: Sherry Bigler, Pete Michaels Traffic.
4: Spotty showers pick up in the early afternoon and clear by sunset. Temperatures will be in the upper 70s and low 80s with high humidity. From the WVLT First Alert Weather Center, I'm meteorologist Megan Desmal.
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13: A better life with Dr. Sanjay Gupta.
14: 20 years ago, the average attention span was about 2.5 minutes. Today, it's just 47 seconds. Pretty disconcerting. That's according to new research out of UC Irvine. But really, this isn't our fault, at least not entirely. We can blame technology and the world around us. Attention, it turns out, is not an unlimited resource. You only have so much of it to give. Start paying more attention to what times of the day you seem to be at your mental peak. Try to knock out the more complicated stuff during that time. It's also important to take breaks every so often so you can more easily lock in when you're trying to concentrate. One expert said, even trying to visualize where you want to end your day with everything all wrapped up or with tons left to do, that can act as a real motivator. I'm Dr. Sanjay Gupta, helping you live a better life.
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0: No.
1: Who is that?
0: Lena Miles. Lena Bird Miles.
1: Oh, that's right. Yeah. Because it would never get me anywhere. Yeah. A lot of great musicians. You're going to have to get that tire for the motorcycle, son. Because your playlist... Your playlist needs the motorcycle.
0: That is great motorcycle riding music right there.
1: Your playlist need. Yeah, I'm dropping the bike off to. I just want to make sure everything is in perfect condition. It just needs an oil change. So I'm dropping it off next week so it can go up. And I hope it finds a good home. That motorcycle has been so great to me. That was one of the things that brought me great joy, Chris. Great joy was riding my motorcycle. I love that bike, and it's in pristine condition. I rode it last week.
0: Going to sell it right here,
1: It's in pristine. Well, you know how I take care of my things. I am finicky. Nobody would buy it on the radio, Chris.
0: Yeah, they would. Just tell them what you got. Go ahead, go for it. Swap shop.
1: Like you would call
0: it. What's your name?
1: Swap
0: what you got?
1: Shop. My name's Billy, and I have a Roto Rooter. Wait a minute. How do you have a Roto? I worked for him for 45 years. Ain't giving my retirement, so I took my own equipment home. They didn't give you a pension, so you took all the equipment.
0: Swap shop. What's your name? What you got?
1: My name is Deacon Green, and I've got 6 pair of the Florsheim shoes, barely worn. I'll let them go for $55.
0: Swap shop, what's your name? What you got?
2: Betty.

0: Mike says, hey, Hal, I'm 70 and a half, work 50 to 60 hours a week as a pipe fitter. Working is my hobby. I love it, Mike. I love it, Mike. It's the camaraderie with the guys at work and the family time at home. A lot of miles left in me. I love the fact that this guy is 70 and getting at it as a pipe fitter. I love that. I love it when people infuse their work with joy, Chris. I love that. If you're working 70 hours a week and you hate every minute of it because you just want more money, and you get more money and you still aren't happy, and then you have to spend the money to buy drugs to try to get a happy feeling because you hate your life, nah, not a good trade-off. By the way, if you want to talk about it, the number is 656-8255, 1-800-951-8255, 656-TALK, 1-800-951-8255. Get a little joy. Now, I wanted to ask you about books today. I am not a fiction reader, but I'm open to it. I'm open to it. But if you have read or are reading any great books, I would love to know what you're reading. And I say this in honor of my father. Ah, I miss that guy. Oh, I miss my daddy. He challenged my mind. I love it that man was trying to bring out the best in me. And he didn't believe. Anyway, I love it. I love it. Daddy used to ask me, what are you reading? And I never considered having it as a segment on the show. But the other day, I'm like, no, that I like that. So what are you reading? I'm going to tell you the books that I'm either working my way through or have read recently. I consider if you listen to a book, that counts for me too. Okay, just so we're on the same page. But I think you should read. And so let me tell you the books that I have either finished or am in the process of listening to. All right. Book number one, for those of you that are in any type of service business, and if you have a business that serves serves customers, if you have a customer-facing business, the book that I just finished up is by Will Goddara, and it's called Unreasonable Hospitality. Have any of you heard of this book? It's fantastic. He was the general manager of the number one restaurant in the world. And what he noticed was that the chefs at these Michelin star restaurants, they were unreasonable about the quality of the food, the plating of the food, the experience and preparation of the food. They were unreasonable. Their standards seemed unreasonable for the food and getting it to the table. So he makes the distinction between service and hospitality. Service being the technical execution of, for instance, the food being perfect, having perfect ingredients, plating it the right way, delivering it to the customer on time, elegantly. All of that is checking the boxes that are called service. He says hospitality is when people have a really great feeling about the service. It's how the customer feels. And so his approach to customer service seems unreasonable, but businesses all over the world are now starting to adopt this philosophy. For instance, Melody Hobson at Ariel Capital started using it in financial services. Those of you that are in the financial services business, you are in a customer service business. And the interesting thing is that in the world of AI and technology, people don't need you. So they're only going to do business with people that they enjoy doing business with, because they just won't need you. They'll choose you because there is a human experience that is exceptional. And so hospitality becomes a huge part of your business. I run into a little bit of good customer service, but not a lot. I want to deliver better customer service myself just as a human being. And the question that I've been asking after reading the book is, how could I bring this kind of mentality to my relationships? So that's one of the books I just finished, is Unreasonable Hospitality. I'll give you, let's see what I got here. I got, how many more do I have? Ooh, that's a lot of books. I got three more to tell you about that I'm working on. And then I'd like to know from you, love for you to call me and tell me what you're reading. 656-8255, Triple H Radio Experience.
1: You are still lining up due to a wreck on Broadway, northbound near Highland. We've also got heavy volume continuing on the interstate, westbound out of town, eastbound past Pellissippi and Cedar Bluff, both directions past Level Road, and still a long line out of Oak Ridge on down across the Solway Bridge.
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1: Sherry Bigler, Pete Michaels, traffic.
3: Spotty showers pick up in the early afternoon and clear by sunset. Temperatures will be in the upper 70s and low 80s with high humidity. From the WVLT First Alert Weather Center, I'm meteorologist Megan Dusmal.
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10: We all know how important it is to stay active as we age, especially as we get older. But I've come to realize that for as good as people are about getting their cardio in, a lot of older folks really don't seem to be doing the recommended amount of strength training, or even understand why it's so important. It helps you stay functional, and therefore independent, for as long as possible. Certified strength and conditioning specialist Dana Santis says a great place to start is not with dumbbells or barbells, but with your body weight, which allows you to build strength while also learning how your body moves and where your limitations exist. It also reduces the risk of overwhelming your connective tissue, which adapts more slowly than muscles as we get older. Once you're comfortable, you can dial up that intensity, but do it slowly, do it carefully. I'm Dr. Sanjay Gupta, helping you live a better life.
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0: Unreasonable hospitality is one on my list this month. This book, I reread it at least once a year, and I love it. Anybody that's listening to me that has thought of starting a business or any type of creative endeavor, if you write books, if you paint, if you do research, if you have a desire to do something and you're like, I really do need to get in gear. This book is one of the most essential books in my library, so much so that I read it at least once a year. It is by the author Stephen Pressfield, and the title of the book is The War of Art. Two of his books I read once a year. I read The War of Art every year, and I read Turning Pro every year by Stephen Pressfield. That right there, my buddy Nadim just said, unreasonable hospitality is incredible. Yes, sir, it is. And I know you believe in that. You believe in that. Your businesses, reek of that. Here's another one that is on my list, and I am about midway through this book, and I've really been enjoying it. It is called The Way of Excellence by Brad Stolberg. The Way of Excellence by Brad Stolberg. He has a different take on what excellence really is. And I like this guy's approach. One that is on deck that I hope to get to. I may save this for vacation, or at least, well, if I drive on vacation, then maybe, because I don't want to read it during vacation because I want to read something else. But Eric Jorgensen has written a book entitled The Book of Elon. And what he has done is distilled Elon Musk's operating principles for how he runs multiple companies at one time and how he gets the results he gets. And it's really kind of a compendium of the process and systems and systems thinking behind how Elon runs his empire. So those are four that are in queue right now. Well, I'm either in the process of or on deck. Unreasonable Hospitality by Will Goddara, The War of Art by Stephen Pressfield, The Way of Excellence by Brad Stolberg, and then Eric Jorgensen's The Book of Elon. Let me get some of these text messages. What are you reading is the question. Deb says, hi, Hal. Just finished a good one called Theo of Golden. Think you will enjoy it. People have recommended this book to me a couple of times. Theo of Golden. All right, I'll put that on my list, Theo of Golden. Let's see what Mike says here. Mike says, I love reading the Reacher series by Lee Child. I'm currently reading Gone Tomorrow, the book the Prime series starring Alan Richardson is based on. The best in the Prime series, though, has been Persuader, Prime Season 3. Oh, okay. Okay. I'm not mad about that. That Reacher stuff is good. That Reacher stuff is good. I haven't read the books, though. And now you might like this. In the age of technology, we are finding more people are starting to pick up books and read them. Right? My daughter, who is an author, she's over at Wake Forest. My daughter is a reader's reader. She's a writer, so of course. But they say to become a really good writer, you have to read really good writing. And my daughter still loves to read. She loves a book in her hand, curled up, cup of coffee, locked in. And I just shared with her the love that my dad that my dad gave me for reading. And it's wonderful. Marshall said, just ordered the Unreasonable Hospitality book. Best redefining book, The New Gold Standard. Oh, I like this. 5 leadership principles for creating a legendary customer experience, courtesy of the Ritz-Carlton Hotel Company. I got to read that. I met some of the leadership at Ritz-Carlton, and this changed me for the better and made me better because now I'm so much more, bitter, because now I'm so much more critical in my customer service experience as a consumer, too. Yeah, Marshall, I run into that, too, because I have these high expectations. But you have to consider context, you know. I met this lady. She was a turnaround specialist for Ritz-Carlton. And I said, how do you turn around hotels? She said, it's easy. She said, we take the principles of Ritz-Carlton and we use them internally with each other. Like, we treat each other at least as good as we treat our guests, right? And so this is just from memory, but some of the principles at Ritz-Carlton is a warm greeting, calling a person by name, anticipating customer need, you know, rushing to assist them, anticipating their need, and then a warm goodbye by name, among other things. And this lady told me, she said, so if you turn the values inward and if people start treating them, each other, like we profess we're going to treat our guest, then they don't feel like they're being hypocritical. Because it does feel hypocritical if you defer to a guest and you are so pleasant and you help them in any way possible. And then you go Jekyll and Hyde and you turn to your fellow employee or partner or associate and you treat them like crap. You look like a really fake human being. So we turn the principles inward. But this lady told me she started using the Ritz-Carlton philosophy in her home with the way she treated and served her family. And she said it just made a profound difference. Like, treating my children that way, treating my partner that way, us starting to love and serve each other at a very high level, it just changed the quality of the experience at home, which I thought was interesting. Thank you for those book recommendations. I want to know what you're reading. 656-8255, 1-800-951-8255, 656-TALK, 1-800-951-TALK.
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10: We've talked a lot about measles over the past year, but mumps has largely flown under the radar, even though it's been making a bit of a comeback as well. That's because fewer people are getting the MMR vaccine, which stands for measles, mumps, and rubella. The vaccine's been around for decades. It is effective. It is safe. What makes mumps outbreaks difficult to contain is that symptoms usually don't appear for 2 to 3 weeks after someone's been exposed. And that can make it hard to pin down where that exposure took place. And someone who is infected can transmit the virus to someone else before they are symptomatic. If you get sick, which could manifest like a run-of-the-mill respiratory virus or the telltale swelling of your cheeks and jaw, all you can really do at that point is to treat the symptoms and also isolate yourself so you don't infect anyone else. I'm Dr. Sanjay Gupta, helping you live a better life.
1: 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Now they're heading out to work a wreck on Beaver Creek west of Clinton Highway, one on Kingston Pike at Gallagher View. Still working a serious wreck on Broadway northbound near Highland and lining up on North Shore Drive past Concord Park.
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1: Sherry Bigler, Pete Michaels, traffic.
3: Spotty showers pick up in the early afternoon and clear by sunset. Temperatures will be in the upper 70s and low 80s with high humidity. From the WVLT First Alert Weather Center, I'm meteorologist Megan Desmal.
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10: We've talked a lot about measles over the past year, but mumps has largely flown under the radar, even though it's been making a bit of a comeback as well. That's because fewer people are getting the MMR vaccine, which stands for measles, mumps, and rubella. The vaccine's been around for decades. It is effective. It is safe. What makes mumps outbreaks difficult to contain is that symptoms usually don't appear for 2 to 3 weeks after someone's been exposed. And that can make it hard to pin down where that exposure took place. And someone who is infected can transmit the virus to someone else before they are symptomatic. If you get sick, which could manifest like a run-of-the-mill respiratory virus or the telltale swelling of your cheeks and jaw, all you can really do at that point is to treat the symptoms and also isolate yourself so you don't infect anyone else. I'm Dr. Sanjay Gupta, helping you live a better life.
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0: Chris, you remember when we used to rap the news, me and Dave Folk?
1: I do.
0: Oh, man, I should have recorded all those moments, man. Those were... we were talking about having fun, and I got to say, throughout my career, I have had... Most days, we get a good laugh in. Most days, we get a good laugh in. Wouldn't you say?
1: Yes, sir. Most
0: days. I mean, it's... It's kind of interesting. If we did a post-show podcast, because the FCC has restrictions that don't allow some of the raucous things that happen off the air, I think it might be super popular because it's funny stuff. John wants to do a podcast.
1: He needs to do it.
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1: You need to do it.
0: And the concept is bring people on. You come on and bring your best friend and tell us a story about how you got to be best friends.
1: Dig it.
0: Isn't that I think that's a great concept.
1: Do it. And,
0: well, this is what I'm saying about people who don't act on the thing that bring them joy. I'm like, let's go. Let's do it. Oh, man, you know, I got to... Hey. Okay. I'll hurt me when you get free, when you get on the day shift. Edward said, when they say... he said, Hal, they going to say two things when I die. He sure wasn't a... Can't do it. He sure wasn't an a-hole, and yep. That's funny. Don't be that. What are you reading? Gravel Man, welcome to the Triple H Radio Experience.
2: Well, good afternoon, Heather, and I hope you're fine as usual.
0: I am well, taking it one day at a time.
2: I've read dozens, if not hundreds, of books, and this one probably rates in the top 10%, I guess. And it's a book, I was telling Chris, this is a book that you will never read, but I think some of your listeners may be interested in reading it. I will consider it to be speculative nonfiction. It's The Next Civil War.

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1: You know, what has carried us for so long in this country has been hope and faith. And our foundational documents, our foundational principles, our institutions, and after over 240 years, hope and faith are no longer holding up. And from the beginning, I don't want to get on a sermon here, but from the beginning, we built ourselves as a country dedicated to freedom for all, while we held slaves and treated them as three-fifths of a person. We were kidding ourselves from the start. So he lays out five different scenarios that can possibly lead to the next Civil War. Very provocative, intriguing read. And as I said initially, this is a book I don't think hollering in the ear will ever read.
2: That's hilarious. All right, Gravel Man, thanks for the call. oh, man. What'd you say, Chris? All right, it is the Triple H Radio Experience.
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17: A better life with Dr. Sanjay Gupta.
18: 20 years ago, the average attention span was about 2.5 minutes. Today, it's just 47 seconds. Pretty disconcerting. That's according to new research out of UC Irvine. But really, this isn't our fault, at least not entirely. We can blame technology and the world around us. Attention, it turns out, is not an unlimited resource. You only have so much of it to give. Start paying more attention to what times of the day you seem to be at your mental peak. Try to knock out the more complicated stuff during that time. It's also important to take breaks every so often so you can more easily lock in when you're trying to concentrate. One expert said, even trying to visualize where you want to end your day with everything all wrapped up or with tons left to do, that can act as a real motivator. I'm Dr. Sanjay Gupta.

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5: He's keeping military forces as an option. I'm Tom Graham, Fox News. President Trump says talks with Iran are moving forward, but he's prepared to restart combat operations if needed.
6: The president's negotiations to end the war with Iran are going very well.
7: They are starting to give us the things that they have to give us, and if they do, that's great. And if they won't, then the man on my left is going to finish him off.
6: President Trump making that warning, sitting next to Pentagon Chief Pete Hegseth at a cabinet meeting.
7: We can make a good deal right now, but maybe not a great deal. And if it's not a great deal, we're not making it.
6: The president says a framework deal with Iran would immediately reopen the Strait of Hormuz. He also says he is not comfortable with Russia or China taking Iran's stockpile of highly enriched uranium. At the White House, Jared Halpern, Fox News.
5: Ukrainian President Volodymyr Zelensky writing to President Trump and Congress. He's asking for a fresh supply of American-made air defense ammunition to counter intensifying Russian missile attacks. Israel says it took out the latest leader of Hamas following fresh strikes against the militant group.
8: Israel says it targeted and killed the new leader of Hamas's military wing during airstrikes in Gaza City less than 2 weeks after it eliminated his predecessor. Israel's defense minister, Israel Katz, and the military said the strikes Tuesday killed Mohammed Odeh. Prime Minister Benjamin Netanyahu and Katz said Odeh served as Hamas's intelligence chief during the October 7, 2023 attacks that killed about 1,200 people in Israel and triggered over 2 years of war in Gaza. Israel said he played a key role in rebuilding Hamas's command structure following the killing of several senior leaders during the Gaza war. CJ Papa, Fox News.
5: Ebola continues to spread in the Democratic Republic of Congo. The Trump administration says it's taking steps to keep the virus out of the U.S. Americans who are exposed while in Congo will be treated in nearby Kenya. The White House setting up a quarantine and treatment center. 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
5: A second death in the Washington State paper mill implosion has now been confirmed. The number of missing still at 11.
12: As the search continues for those unaccounted for, the second confirmed death from injuries suffered in the Tuesday implosion was announced. That person has not been identified. The tank at Nippon Dynawave Packaging in Longview, Washington, when it ruptured, was filled with 900,000 gallons of a mixture known as white liquor, a key component in the papermaking process. What What sparked the implosion is not known, but Washington state officials say safety complaints filed against the plant within the last few months are not related to this accident. Gernal Scott, Fox News.
5: An immigration facility in the Florida Everglades continues to draw the ire of Democrats. Now it appears alligator Alcatraz may soon be closing.
13: The use of a temporary holding facility for illegal migrants expected to be deported, built in an unused airstrip in the Florida Everglades, could be shutting down soon. Dubbed alligator Alcatraz, the facility drew sharp criticism and legal action. Florida Democratic Congressman Maxwell Frost has been at the forefront of the effort to close it.
14: I want to get clarity on the shutdown. What's going to happen with the people that are there?
13: Neither Florida nor federal officials will confirm a closing date for the facility. In Miami, Eben Brown, Fox News.
5: Actor Matthew Perry's live-in personal assistant has been sentenced to more than 3 years in prison. Kenneth Iwamasa injected the Friends star the dose of ketamine that ultimately took his life. He's the fifth and final person to be sentenced following Perry's drug overdose back in 2023. On Wall Street, a pretty good day. The Dow climbing 183 points. The Nasdaq adding about 18.5. Well, the S&P 500 inched up just over a point. All three setting all-time highs. The oil prices fell back to where they were in mid-April. I'm Tom Graham, and this is Fox News.
15: Heading out of town on the interstate, you are in pretty good shape, but we're getting reports now of a fender bender 40 eastbound near 275, and you are backing up on that eastbound side back past 640 on the west end. You've also got a wreck still being worked on Kingston Pike at Gallagher View and one on Beaver Creek west of Clinton Highway. Come face to face with a shark at Ripley's Aquarium, test your courage in a haunted house, or explore the world's most bizarre mysteries. Ripley's attractions are waiting for you in Gatlinburg. Sherry Bigler, Pete Michaels, traffic.
16: Look for sunshine in between the scattered storms through sunset. Then tonight, still some downpours possible. Temperatures falling into the mid to upper 60s. We'll be back in the low 80s on Thursday with a mostly cloudy sky and a passing downpour. Don't forget, you can check the radar anytime on the WVLT First Alert weather app. I'm Chief Meteorologist Spencer Denton from the WVLT First Alert Weather Center.
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28: All right, we made it into the 6 o'clock hour. Greetings and salutations. Welcome to this brand new evening. This evening has never been lived before. It's a blank canvas. If you will it so, it can be your masterpiece. Here's how you do the evening. Think of three things for which you're grateful, and then do the evening with all the joy, wonder, enthusiasm, and gratitude you can muster. Hashtag TYG, turn it up.

0: Bow wow wow. Bow wow wow. Let's talk about conspiracies. Chris Marion first.
1: Yes, sir.
0: Would you like to buy my motorcycle?
1: No.
0: I have not offered it to you.
1: Nope, can't afford it.
2: You know we could put you on papers.
1: You know if I can't afford to buy a tire, I can't afford to buy a bike.
0: You're too cheap to buy a tire. That's different. That's different. Because he's a tight one.
1: But I appreciate the offer.
0: Why do people who say that they can put it on payments always have to have post-nasal drip?
2: Well, you know, you don't have to pay for it all up front. I'll hold the paper on it. We'll put you on payments. I had a feller down here. He had 312 credit. Wouldn't nobody in town finance him or hold the paper on it. But, you know, people go through things. And so I said, what's your name, young man? He said, Ricky. I said, Ricky, what do you do? He said, I done got all cleaned up, sir. He said, I hired on down there. And I'm getting all my training. And I'm going, you know, I'm going to be working on power lines and stuff like that. And he said, I hired on at the utility. And I said, you got anybody to vouch for you? He told me his pastor's name. So I called down there to the church. And they said, yeah, he done cleaned himself up. He comes every Sunday, every Wednesday night. He's on the lawn crew and he's landscaping. And, you know, he's done cleaned himself up. Sometimes you take a little risk on somebody. I say, you come down here next Wednesday. And you pick out any car on this side of the lot over here. And I'll finance it. I'll hold the paper for you. You know what happened to him, Chris? I said, do you know what happened to him, Chris?
1: What was that?
0: He come down here just like he said. I said, you got on that side of the lot over. And I sold him a 1999 Ford Taurus. It wasn't the best. It was over on that side a lot. But he cleaned that thing up. He took so much pride in that car, and he never forgot that. He never missed a payment. He paid on it good. Sometimes, if he had a good week, he put a little extra on it. He said, Mr. Jimmy, could I put an extra $25 on this a week? He paid that thing off, and he kept trading with me. He traded with me for 27 years. You know who that man is now?
1: No, who's that?
0: Elon Musk. I started him off with his first credit. That is hilarious to me.
1: Did you say it was a Ford Taurus?
0: It was a Ford Taurus. I just heard so many stories like that. They would just point me to people in the community. You see that guy right there? Owns all those businesses down there owned by Ernie Taylor. He didn't have a pot to piss in. He had 412 credit. He come down here. He said, I'm trying to get myself together. And I said, I'm a bank on you. He traded with me for 31 years. He won't buy nothing in this city without talking to me. His grandson come down here last week. Said, my granddaddy said, come see you. You know who that was? Who? That was Howard Baker. You know who that was? Who? That was Ronald Reagan. Wait a minute. Ronald Reagan bought all his cars from you? I had to sign an NDA. Couldn't tell a soul. Bro, you don't have to lie. I will buy the car. So,
2: All right, let's get to some conspiracy theories. David sent this text, and David, I gotta tell you, bro, here's the rub with what I'm about to read you. Here is the rub. This is one of those big conspiracy theories. Here is the rub. I'm gonna tell you there is a rub with this. There is a rub. Here is the rub. Until Epstein and the Epstein files, I was like, are these people really doing crazy stuff? But the Epstein files kind of let you know that there is a whole class of people out there in the world, and they are lawless. They got enough money to where they do whatever they want to do. I had run into a number of people in Hollywood that are just... There is a book that was written about Silicon Valley and the sex parties in Silicon Valley. The book is called Brotopia, and I think it was written by Emily Chang. But Brotopia, some of the stuff that people are into is... So, this isn't about sex, but I've heard these types of conspiracy theories, and I have shied away from them my entire career because most of the conspiracy theories, if not all of them, did not happen the way people reported them to me. So, David, I come with a little bit of that still in my heart. There was a person here in this town that I trusted what he told me. I trusted him. And I still have respect for the guy. But he told me certain things were going to happen. He guaranteed me that they were going to happen. He promised me they were going to happen. He said because I questioned what he said, that I somehow was a this or a that or whatever. And then the things that he said to me did not happen. Not a one of them happened. Zero out of zero. Zero out of 10. Let's call it 10. None of them happened. And when I asked him, what do you do after you guarantee a person something and it doesn't happen? What do you do then? Do you say, you know what, Halloran, I was wrong about that? Or do you go, no, it just was this or it just was that? I just haven't run into the people who just can go, I was wrong about that. So I come at this with a little bit of trepidation because of that, because people have guaranteed me. Like the guy took a picture of his text message. I took a picture of his text message. He told me to book it. He said that on the day that the new Fed chair was confirmed, that he was going to drop interest rates by 2 full points, 200 basis points. I said, I'm going to take a picture of what you put on the screen as a text message. He said, I guarantee it. I said, do you guarantee it? He typed in, I guarantee it. Book it. I guarantee it will happen. It's what this man texted me. I took a picture of it. We have a confirmed new Fed chair. Reporting from the Wall Street Journal and from my friend, Dr. Harold Black, and that's the world that he lives in. And Dr. Black is conservative. He lives in that world. He said that the Fed is looking at raising rates. He said, but there's almost zero chance that he would drop the rate 200 basis points. Just not likely. This guy has not texted me since. He told me that on the day that he was confirmed, that he was going to drop the rate 200 basis points. I said to him, They have to have their open market meeting where they set rates and people have to vote on it. He told me that they were going to drop the rate two full 200 basis points, 2 percentage points. Not another word, not one other text, not Haller and I apologize, not I was wrong, nothing close to it. So I come with a tad bit of trepidation because of that. So here we go. So here's what was texted to me by David. Have you guys heard the rumor? Bill Gates has turned engineered ticks with Lyme disease loose in the U.S. and they are being dropped from the air in small boxes. Is this real? I saw a post about it on YouTube and X. He said, just a thought, because ticks are as bad as I ever saw them, and those little ones I never saw before. So the conspiracy theory is that Bill Gates has engineered some ticks that are carrying Lyme disease and that they're dropping them from the air. And the ticks are going. David, I have not heard of this. I will put it out there for everyone to consider. Ladies and gentlemen, have you heard that the ticks that are out there were engineered by Bill Gates with Lyme disease and that they've been turned loose in the U.S., that they're being dropped from the air in small boxes? Chris, had you heard about this? I had not heard this.
1: Nope, Halloran, I have not heard about that. But those little boogers, they get right at you, don't they?
2: You know what, Chris?
1: Yeah, Halloran.
2: No other time can you say my name the right way except for when you're being passive aggressive. No, Halloran.
1: No, Halloran.
2: Get my name crisp when you're in haterade. No, Halloran.
1: I am not, buddy.
2: Thank you, champ.
1: But thank you for bringing it to my attention there, bud.
2: You know what? Let's get a break. It's the Triple H Radio Experience.
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0: sounds a lot like Jay Moss.
1: He does, doesn't he?
0: Yeah. That band is unbelievable. They're incredible, Chris. I didn't realize that they tour with a lot of people.
1: Yep.
0: Like big
1: names.
0: Explains
1: a lot of it, doesn't it?
0: Yeah. Big names. I have found that the better the musicians are, the more disciplined they are. I found that musicians that are not disciplined, they play all over the place. Really great musicians love being in the pocket. They love staying right there. And that's what makes the music sound good.
1: Mm-hmm.
0: Mm-hmm. You'll learn.
1: Sure do.
0: You'll learn. If you go plackety, plackety, plackety too much, we're going to take you off the drums.
1: Amen, bro.
0: And we're going to put old, brother, Trey will stay in there in that pocket for you.
1: Oh, Trey's going to stay there.
0: He's going to stay right there.
1: The whole time.
0: Alonzo is going to stay right there.
1: The whole time.
0: The whole time.
1: All
0: Jeff
1: day.
0: Pegas is going to stay right there.
1: Ain't going nowhere.
0: Marcus Finney is going to establish and stay. The Godfather, J.D. Blair, is going to stay so deeply in the pocket, he might go missing. Because all he's going to do, he calls himself the groove regulator.
1: Seems like, you remember the show Songland or something like that?
0: Mm-hmm.
1: They were the house band. They were the house band. Red Hands was.
0: Oh, okay. Yeah. They're... Yeah. If I were putting something together, I would... But you know, we've got so many young lions right here in East Tennessee. We've got some incredible musicians here. And I'm not talking about just a little bit incredible. I mean...
1: Yep.
0: Like world next class. Left.
1: Yes, sir.
0: Over there at that University of Tennessee, Dr. Jeff Pappas says he's put together a team over... That program over there is on fire. He's got some heavyweights over there, Chris.
1: I can only imagine.
0: He's got some heavyweights over there.
1: I can only imagine. Yes, sir.
0: He went and got old boy.
1: Who?
0: Tabor.
1: Yep.
0: He said, come on over here where you belong. Come on over here. Get that pulse nasal drip going. All right, Jeff, welcome to the Triple H Radio Experience. Oh, by the way, Jeff, you there? Let me read.
2: I'm right here.
0: Let me read Drew's text message right quick. Hang on. Drew says, well, as someone who owns a pest control company and could possibly profit from engineered ticks being dropped, I have not heard a word about that. Thank you, Drew. Welcome to the broadcast, Jeff.
2: You got me, brother.
0: Yeah, I got you. Welcome.
2: I'm a forester, and I've been all over the state of Michigan, Maine, all over 13 states in the South. I've never heard anything so ridiculous in my life. I'm in shock right now. The closest thing I got hollering is I was in town right here over by the UT hospital, and I saw a flock of geese that were circling, and there was we were at a food truck, and there was a woman next to me. He said, are those drones? And I thought she was joking. I said, they're a flock of geese. And she said, no, they're drones. Look at them. Nothing that I've ever seen has been that in sync. And they all landed about 100 feet from us, and they started walking around. I said, it's a flock of geese. So I don't know what's happening to the world. I was born in 71. The world is absolutely crazy right now. That's all I got to say.
0: All right, Jeff, thanks for the call. The flock of geese were drones.
1: It's drones. They're a spy.
0: And they land right there in front of you.
1: And Jeff should have told them, no, those are called walking drones.
0: Ma'am, if your chicken nuggets start talking to you.
1: Jeff, you're right, by the way, man. The world is, we're tripping. Big time. But it is what it is.
0: What's happening on the bird front?
1: Oh, I'm going to, let's see here. We had Blue Jays today. The good old Cardinal came by. Mourning Dove. Pine Siskin. Let's see what else we got. House Finches. That's about it today.
0: Which of the varieties that come through your yard taste the best? That cardinal meat is tough.
1: The coolest bird that I like to see, well, I like seeing all of them, but seeing the cardinal, the male and the female, and then the woodpecker. The woodpecker is beautiful. It's just got those dots on his wings. He's got a red cap.
0: And have you seen him peck wood?
1: No. How much wood would a woodpecker peck? If a woodpecker would peck wood.
0: Could peck wood.
1: Chuck, chuck, chuck goes the woodpecker.

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1: Very controversial, very strong opinions. 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
0: It's a new cultural landscape.
1: We're not trying to politicize this. People are primed now, and forgive me, dude, it is what it is. 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
6: A colleague of mine was telling me the other day about how their Instagram feed is filled with videos, most of them kind of funny, about how grandparents and friends tend to bulldoze new parents out of the way to get to see their baby. As a dad of three daughters, I know how life really does become all about them the moment those kids are born. But I also know parents are still people too who need their own attention beyond being mom or dad. And moms, in particular in those early years, can feel especially invisible in the eyes of other people. So what can you do to stop contributing to what is known as maternal invisibility? Women we spoke to said these two things were the most helpful. When people stopped to ask how they could best support them, number one, or when they took the initiative to handle certain tasks that obviously needed to be done. I'm Dr. Sanjay Gupta, helping you live a better life.
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2: Now, I

0: it is yes.
1: Yeah, he's whatever, one of the great singers.
2: They remixed it. Yeah, remixed the whole thing.
0: But it's up to me. I've got to move before you do what you do.
1: He won a Grammy for that album.
2: Have you heard it with that one right there? Has a Zacardi Cortez. Able is remixed with Kim Burrell. Tank is on Holding On. The whole Walls group is on All For Me. Kiara Sheard's on there.
1: Oh. Okay, then that'll be dinner music tonight. She was ready to quit. All right, by the way, now let me say this. David texted back and said, I'll report back if any of those, if I see any of those flying geese drones. Here's the thing. I do know that they are developing bug technology level drones. They are or have developed those. They do exist. Bug-sized drones exist. So, I just hadn't heard that they're dropping Bill Gates engineered ticks from the sky yet. Let me see here. Blue says, how do the ticks get out of the box? These people are... the dove is the best for the plate.
2: That's funny. That's funny.
1: Let's see right here. I've heard about the ticks. There are CIA documents from the Vietnam War showing we bioengineered mosquitoes and fleas during that war. It's not too far-fetched. They say bioengineered ticks can kill a person for $1.30, but it keeps the infrastructure alive, unlike a nuclear bomb that could take out a population but ruin the infrastructure. But I'm just a crazy conspiracy theorist. Yeah. There are... Look. Tim Burchett is tracking down the UFOs. There's stuff out there. There's stuff out there. And it's going to... I just don't know which is which. How about that? I don't know which is which. Epstein had an whole island doing all sorts of crazy stuff that would just seem like a conspiracy theory. But I don't know. I don't know. Scott, welcome to the Triple H Radio Experience.
3: Hey, there is stuff out there. I've stepped in it. It's not good. There's a couple things. Like, behind every good conspiracy, there should be a reason why, I think. So, like, why the hell would Bill Gates drop sick written with Lyme disease? I mean, what benefit is that?
1: He has a Lyme disease vaccine.
3: Okay. So, and then the other thing I want to touch on. Do you remember, I think it was 2011 when all the birds and stuff were flying up, dropping from the sky and whales were washing up on shore? Do you remember all that?
1: I don't remember all that.
3: Okay. Everybody's saying it was HARP. You know what HARP is?
1: Yeah, I have heard of that. I have heard of that, yes.
3: Yeah, okay. So, I've got a conspiracy theory of my own. And it's O.J. Simpson. I think the government planted all alternate jurors in there to get him off because they didn't want L.A. to burn again. They said, we'll just get him in civil court. Because they ended up going through all the regular jurors, and they used all alternate jurors. And it was not long after the Rodney King riots. So that's my little conspiracy.
1: All right, OJ.
3: That's the reason why they didn't want L.A. to burn. Hey, you know during the L.A. riots, you know, the Rodney King deal?
1: I do remember that.
3: The only community that really didn't get burned or anything was the Korean community, because they stood on top of the buildings with rifles. I was living out there at the time. It was a wild time, man. I was in movies and stuff, or in movies. It was crazy. Okay, that's all I got.
1: All right, thanks for the call, Scott. 639. Have you heard any conspiracy theories, Chris?
2: No. Halloran, I have not, buddy.
1: Nate says, not saying I believe conspiracy, but I saw a video of someone supposedly showing helicopters dropping boxes of them on their land. And I think the conspiracy theory was that they are Lone Star ticks, which cause alpha galactose allergy, aka allergies to meat. Oh, to make everybody vegetarian? Let me look this up. Let me get over here. Have you heard about engineered?
2: Just ask Claude.
1: I am.
2: Or Grok, or one of your chatbot girlfriends.
1: I don't use. Bro, don't do that. Don't do that. I don't use Grok.
2: Don't get all tongue tied. What happened there, man?
1: Hey, have you heard about some engineered ticks from Bill Gates that are being dropped to cause Lyme disease or alpha galactose?
4: I haven't heard credible evidence of that. That sounds like a conspiracy theory. There's no substantiated reporting of Bill Gates or any organization engineering ticks to spread disease. If you're seeing that claim circulating, it's worth checking fact-checking sites like Snopes or PolitiFact to verify it before sharing it on air.
1: Thank you. Well, what do you think now?
2: Don't know if I can believe him either, man. Anybody that says privacy pronounces it privacy.
1: I got a British guy, bro. You know how it is.
2: I do.
1: You know how it is.
2: That man said privacy yesterday. Yeah.
1: Privacy.
2: Gotcha.
1: You've got to take the time to make sure that we have privacy. We're sharing information about conspiracy theories. Because one never knows exactly. Hmm. You know what, Chris? I'm going to get you, man. I'm going to get you, bro.
2: I don't understand.
1: I am going to get you.
2: I just don't understand why so much.
1: I've known you well over 30 years now. I don't think there's been a day that I've known you that you have not in some way sought to damage me.
2: I don't agree with that assertion.
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11: We've talked a lot about measles over the past year, but mumps has largely flown under the radar, even though it's been making a bit of a comeback as well. That's because fewer people are getting the MMR vaccine, which stands for measles, mumps, and rubella. The vaccine's been around for decades. It is effective. It is safe. What makes mumps outbreaks difficult to contain is that symptoms usually don't appear for 2 to 3 weeks after someone's been exposed. And that can make it hard to pin down where that exposure took place. And someone who is infected can transmit the virus to someone else before they are symptomatic. If you get sick, which could manifest like a run-of-the-mill respiratory virus or the telltale swelling of your cheeks and jaw, all you can really do at that point is to treat the symptoms and also isolate yourself so you don't infect anyone else. I'm Dr. Sanjay Gupta, helping you live a better life.
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0: That's another good one, right?
1: Yeah, you know you DJ your own life. You have really good taste, though. You have really good taste.
0: It's an all gospel day today.
1: I noticed that.
0: Yeah, all gospel.
1: You needed it after yesterday.
0: Why you say that? I don't understand again.
1: Of course you don't understand.
0: Make me understand, boss.
1: No, it's okay. But it's just, I like it. I like you.
0: Okay. I like you too.
1: I think you have conspiracy theories against me.
0: Okay.
1: I noticed it when I started to fear conspiracies from you when I had my deck enclosed. And I said, man, you've got to see my deck enclosure. And you said, I already saw it. Huh? What do you mean you already saw it? And you sent me pictures of you lounging on my deck with the Mai Tai. And baby oil. I'm like, how did you? What?
0: Oh, that one. Okay.
1: Yeah, and you were like, I'm watching you.
0: Yeah. That was a good day.
1: Yeah.
0: I had fun.
1: I heard you were the one that said, man, I don't spend all that money on that baby oil. That Rural King baby oil is nice. It's a little thick.
0: It's a little bit gritty.
1: It's thick.
0: It's not as smooth as the original, but, you know, gets the job done.
1: I use it to grease bearings and for my pleasure. It's not a theory if it's true, somebody said. It says right here, Google said the databases ran rare, but... No. Google said the disease is rare but carried by ticks. It's called alpha something, according to Google, and causes allergies when you eat meat. Keela laughed, but some conspiracy... I can't even talk. It's late. Some conspiracy theories... many years later are true. That's true. This says click to view image. I don't click to view images. That always sounds dangerous. Maybe Hal can get your lawn chair out with your table foot spa and bug zapper and watch birds. Oh, these folks, they're funny. I do laugh a lot, have a good life. Been playing a little chess lately. Ticks causing a meat allergy is a real thing. The conspiracy theory is that they are being purposefully dropped on people's land. Oh, okay. To create... meat allergy to drive people toward meatless solutions or something like that. I don't know anything. I don't know. Check your meat for ticks. Hey, by the way, can a tick survive if the meat is cooked at the right temperature? Can they still infect meat that is cooked at the right temperature? Or does cooking meat above a certain temperature kill whatever's in it? I don't know the answer to that question. Oh, let me ask here. Hold on. Hey, can a tick survive if the meat is cooked at a high enough temperature?
2: Yeah, absolutely. Ticks die at high heat. Cooking meat thoroughly will kill any ticks on it. So if you're worried about ticks from food, proper cooking takes care of that problem pretty easily.
1: Okay. So I thought, but I don't know.
0: Do you still want to eat a dead tick? You want to eat a fried tick?
1: Well, I would imagine that
0: you want to eat a boiled tick?
1: I would imagine.

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1: Jesus, thank you for rescuing me from this show just in time. Have a great evening, folks. I know you've got dreams. My question is, what are you going to do about them? We'll see you on the radio. Bye-bye.

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20: 20 years ago, the average attention span was about 2.5 minutes. Today, it's just 47 seconds. Pretty disconcerting. That's according to new research out of UC Irvine. But really, this isn't our fault, at least not entirely. We can blame technology and the world around us. Attention, it turns out, is not an unlimited resource. You only have so much of it to give. Start paying more attention to what times of the day you seem to be at your mental peak. Try to knock out the more complicated stuff during that time. It's also important to take breaks every so often so you can more easily lock in when you're trying to concentrate. One expert said, even trying to visualize where you want to end your day with everything all wrapped up or with tons left to do, that can act as a real motivator. I'm Dr. Sanjay Gupta, helping you live a better life.
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5: Yes, they are still searching for a deal. I'm John Saucier, Fox News. President Trump today giving his latest assessment of what he feels is an imminent deal with Iran at a White House cabinet meeting. Fox's Grinnell Scott has more.
6: The president said it's a conflict, not a war, and it's one where America holds the options.
7: They're negotiating on fumes. But we'll see what happens. Maybe we have to go back and finish it. Maybe we don't.
6: With Secretary of War Pete Hegseth sitting to his left, President Trump said the military is ready to re-engage, but he still feels a deal is close.
7: They are starting to give us the things that they have to give us, and if they do, that's great. And if they won't, then the man on my left is going to finish him off.
6: There are some in Congress, Republicans among them, who say reported details of Iran giving up uranium in exchange for sanctions relief too closely resembles the prior Iran deal. Grinnell Scott, Fox News.
5: The efforts to contain the deadly and growing Ebola outbreak in Central Africa are picking up pace. Fox's Greg Ponkon has more.
8: World Health Organization staffers are traveling to the eastern region of the Democratic Republic of Congo, hit by the disease. The organization's chief posting the outbreak is outpacing the response. And here is what Secretary of State Rubio said at today's cabinet meeting.
9: The number one priority of our foreign policy is to protect the American people. We cannot and will not allow any cases of Ebola to enter the United States.
8: To that end, the U.S. has been tightening travel restrictions on those leaving the affected area. And yes, it is reported the Trump administration is set to deploy U.S. health officials to neighboring Kenya to staff a quarantine and treatment facility for Americans testing positive for the disease or those potentially exposed, rather than bringing them back to the States to be handled there.
5: The World Health Organization says the number of suspected cases of Ebola is nearing 1,000, along with over 200 deaths. 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
21: Mostly cloudy with a few isolated downpours overnight. Temperatures falling into the mid to upper 60s. We'll be back in the low 80s on Thursday with a mostly cloudy sky, maybe a passing downpour in the afternoon. That trend continues into Friday. Don't forget, you can check the radar anytime on the WVLT First Alert weather app. I'm Chief Meteorologist Spencer Denton from the WVLT First Alert Weather Center.
22: 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Some doors are hard to close once you've opened them. 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

0: is our revenue plan. This would more than pay for our economic agenda. It would actually allow us to start Trump-proofing our city.
1: If it looks like we can get the votes in the U.S. Senate with Republican senators, then absolutely. We should waste no time in impeachment and removal proceedings.
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7: All right, thank you, Scott Shannon. Thanks to all of you for being with us. Write down our toll-free telephone number if you want to be a part of the program. It's 800-941-SEAN if you want to join us. Linda, are you following all the nuttiness that's going on? Now, Donald Trump, if you look at the midterms and you look at incumbents, Bill Cassidy, Thomas Massey, now John Cornyn in Texas, they all went down. And what do they all have in common is Donald Trump supported their opponent. He is every single person that he has endorsed over a sitting incumbent has lost. And let me just give you the overall statistics. If you are an incumbent and you're running for reelection, the odds are over 90% that you're going to win your seat back. I mean, there's a lot of interesting stories to come out of last night, but it was pretty fascinating to watch this. And not only are his candidates winning, they are dominating. They are just devastating these people. But anyway, Trump back candidates scored major victories last night. There is this, and Mark Halpern is way smarter than people give him credit for. He gives me little clues when we interview him that I know that he knows what he's talking about. Most Democrats, they don't know who James Blair is. He's been on my TV show a couple of times. I don't think we've had him on radio yet, Linda. We should.
8: He was on one time. He was on one time.
7: Yeah. Okay. So, and James Blair is he's a brainiac. I watched him as I was on Air Force One flying to China with the president. And of course, you got to interview me on my own show, which was a very, very high risk move on my part. And you're supposed to react to that. That's very funny.
8: Sorry.
7: That was a high-risk move. But I watched them for like 18 hours. The guy didn't leave his seat. He didn't leave his computer. And all of it's planning for the 2026 midterms. At different times, I'd get his attention and talk to him and ask him very specific questions I had in my mind. The other thing that Mark Halpern, he kind of tipped his hat to is the knowledge that there is a lot of money available for Republican candidates in this midterm election year. And people can argue all they want that money doesn't matter. Oh, it matters in politics big time. But for, incumbents like Cassidy, Massey, and now John Cornyn to lose. And to his credit, Cornyn, I thought was gracious and he endorsed Ken Paxton and. I just thought it was interesting. That's all. The same with members of Congress. A lot of interesting results that I thought last night. But the most prominent was Cornyn versus Ken Paxton. Paxton was on this radio show yesterday, and we're following it closely. Now we're gonna have and Democrats are stupid. And I read. I don't know if you saw the was it the Cook Report? One of those reports. I don't want to get it wrong, predicting, oh, we're now moving Texas from red to blue. Okay, you can move it to red to blue all you want. It's not going to happen in the state of Texas. I think I know the state of Texas pretty well. I know Governor Abbott. He's a very close friend. I'm very fond of Governor Abbott. I think he's one of the best governors in the country. Very fond of Ted Cruz. I think he's one of the smartest guys in the U.S. Senate. He's a strong, solid conservative. He's been a big supporter of the president, doesn't always agree, but he's a very big supporter of the president. And obviously the president's, endorsements matter. The president just put out a massive endorsement for Lindsey Graham. People think, well, Lindsey Graham's a rhino. He's a warmonger. No, he's not. Lindsey Graham actually, has coordinated with the president this entire idea of the Abraham Accords in the Mideast. and challenging these Gulf nations and Arab nations and Muslim countries to recognize the state of Israel so that they can be a longer term strategic peace that maybe would last for a few hundred years instead of the constant never ending wars that take place. But anyway, Paxton will face off against this radical leftist Tallarico. I don't know. Is he vegan or vegetarian? And I don't even know what the difference is. Do you know what the difference is, Linda? What's the difference between
8: a vegan? I do. Oh, vegetarians,
7: you know,
8: are people.
7: This is what? Scary.
8: What?
7: The fact people that you know who... is scary.
8: Well, I was a vegetarian for 11 years, so I know a little bit about this, but I could never go vegan.
7: My sister Teddy was. Uncle James's wife. Sweet baby James's wife.
8: Yes, I know. She's a wonderful lady. She has a lot of great, healthy ideas about food, unlike her keto-friendly, gotta-eat-meat brother. But anyways,
7: my
8: point is,
7: she does love her little brother.
8: This.
7: She loves me a lot.
8: Oh, trust me. I know. You are her buddy.
7: But you know what I wish? I wish she'd
8: life.
7: Love me a little less sometimes.
8: No,
7: she loves me too much.
8: No. She loves you to the moon and back, and that's
7: Sweet
8: a good
7: baby
8: thing.
7: James is cracking up.
8: Because sweet baby James knows it's true. You couldn't live without her. She does so much for you.
7: Okay, I could live without her, but I don't want
8: you
7: to live
8: could
7: without
8: not.
7: Her because I love my sister. I love my family. And okay, go. I digress. But you both. Uh-huh. What's the difference?
8: The difference is when you're vegan, you don't eat milk and eggs and cheese and things like that. Anything that comes from animals in any way, shape, or form. So you can't have any of it. Fish, nothing.
7: That means I would starve to death.
8: You'd be one hungry dude. That's for sure.
7: I weigh nothing. I'd waste away. I'd have nothing.
8: Actually, anyway, a lot of those people, they compensate with macaroni. So it goes the other way. It's no good.
7: Okay. Let me tell you, you want to be bloated and eat garbage. Eat. And by the way, occasionally I do like macaroni and cheese. I like Kraft Deluxe macaroni and cheese, but I only like a couple of bites. And you put a little ground beef in it. I don't know. What do you call that? Like Hamburger Helper. It's like my mm-hmm. version of Hamburger Helper.
8: That's exactly
7: anyway,
8: what it is.
7: Don't get me started on food. I'm trying to diet. Not good. I hate when I have to diet. I've just been eating too much. I got to stop. Anyway, so they're going to face. Ken Paxton will face off against this radical leftist James Tallarico. Now, the idea that they're saying that this now favors the Democrats in the Senate in Texas. God bless them. I hope they spend hundreds and hundreds of millions of dollars because it's not going to work. This guy's far to the left of Beto Bozo O'Rourke, and his halo. I mean, I initially, when in the primary, I wanted Jasmine Crockett to win because I thought Jasmine Crockett would be the easiest one to beat. No, I was wrong. I didn't know anything about how radical James Tallarico is. This is the guy claiming that there are six biological sexes. I only know of two. If any caller listening to this radio show right now, if you can name the other four, please call in. I will put you immediately on the air. 800-941-SEAN. Call the show. I don't know what the other four he's referring to are, but he claims that there are six. And he also advocated, get this, for abortion care for transgender people. Linda, do you want to take a shot at explaining that to this audience in a way that will not get this show banned or boycotted?
8: I don't believe that I am able to do that, no.
7: I don't think you're able to do it either. I mean, it's nuts. It is absolutely crazy. He accused white people of spreading racism everywhere they go. He claimed that God is non-binary and said he wanted to put a giant welcome mat at the southern border. He's running for the U.S. Senate in Texas. How stupid is this guy? And he doesn't eat meat, period. And now he's claiming, no, I actually do eat meat. But that's not what he has said recently. It's pretty remarkable. Then you got this other, they've got lunatics running everywhere. It's like the party of Mamdani on steroids and human growth hormone. Then they got in Maine. And if I'm Susan Collins, I'm doing backflips over this guy, Graham Plattner, the guy with the Nazi tattoo, you know, this weekend teaming up with Grandpa Bernie and embracing democratic socialism and claiming he's a communist. And that's only the tip of the spear with all of these lunatics. And, you know, by the way, one recently unearthed Reddit post came to light. Where he actually mocked a wounded soldier calling him a dumb mother effer while adding that he didn't deserve to live. Are you kidding me? I told you about what he said about Chris Kyle. Remember the movie American Sniper? Remember, we've had Taya Kyle on this radio program. Remember, she was in studio with us back in the day when I actually lived in New York years ago.
8: Yeah.
7: And she was burning. By the way, some website put up that picture of me and her like we're married. I'm like, what the hell? Did you see that?
8: AI is a very scary thing. It's just scary.
7: It's so weird. It's like bizarre. Anyway, Taya was a very nice woman, and she blasted Plattner's vile comments and then every other insane thing. We went through it yesterday. I won't repeat myself here today. But the Trump candidates are scoring well. You know, the president put out a full-throated endorsement of Lindsey Graham today. Lindsey Graham, I think, is the president's best friend in the U.S. Senate. I really believe that. And they're very, very close. And the Democratic nominee in Texas, Tallarico, invoked faith to defend abortion rights. The Bible is silent on abortion. Oh, okay. You know, just like non-binary. You know, you don't say our Father who art in heaven. What am I supposed to say? Our non-binary in heaven? Help me out. That's not what I learned when I went to seminary and I went to Catholic school for 12 years, studied theology and Latin. MSDNC, pushing Tallarico three times to respond to the six genders. Even they're pushing him on this. Did you see that? Anyway, he was on.
8: I did not.
7: Anyway, I guess he was on with Lawrence O'Donnell. And they played the attacks of Tallarico and they asked him to respond and hit him up with follow-ups after he changed the subject. And all he was asked was, you know, Ken Paxton had, you know, this to say about you tonight. And I have to tell you, I don't know if you've heard this already, but he spent a good deal of his victory speech talking just about you. And here's what he had to say. And then he talked about Ken Paxton, played Ken Paxton. He's the most extreme radical Democrats that has ever been nominated. He's even running a vegan campaign. He goes, whatever that is. By the way, I know the people in Texas. I know Greg Abbott. I think he's one of the best governors in the country. Right up there with my governor, Ron DeSantis. I know Ted Cruz. This guy's not going to survive this. And some people call him six-gender Jimmy. Six-gender Jimmy. I mean, that's pretty funny stuff. I even heard some people call him James Tallarico. I heard that. I nearly died. But the guy's asked the question over and over again, and he won't give an answer. You know, what do you have to say about the Paxton campaign? Well, he's morally unfit for office. He'll lie to you with a straight face. Well, did you or did you not say that there was six genders? Did you claim God is non-binary? You know, did you make these ridiculous, you know, that transgender people and they fight for their right to abortion? Anyway, one poll, midterm election poll, showing Democrats losing massive ground still with Hispanic Americans, Latino voters. 54% plan to vote for a Democratic House candidate in November. But this is exactly what the Democrat share was in 2024 in the House elections. That means that support and that there's a shift in the electorate. Clearly, this poll indicates that. You have Democrat Maureen Galindo, I think is how you say it, a South Texas sex therapist who drew nationwide ire from a Democratic Party leader who was defeated in her primary against the county sheriff's office official, Johnny Garcia, according to the AP. And she became a national flashpoint when she was accused of anti-Semitism for floating a plan to imprison American Zionists at an ICE detention center. She did not win her race. What a shock. Well, maybe the shock of the night, Linda, was Al Green, mean Al Green. He lost his seat last night. Remember, you know, the joint session speech where he stood up and, you know, started, you know, waving his cane around at President Trump.
8: And he's a creep.
7: I'm thrilled, too.
8: I can't wait. See you later.
7: He's a weirdo. He's another left-wing radical weirdo. Anyway, 11-term congressman filing one article of impeachment after the president after another. You know, he's done it six times. So, you know, all of this, but Paxton won in a landslide last night. In the primary, Donald Trump didn't endorse, and it was nowhere, you know, close to what it was last night. As a matter of fact, the polls, all the polls closed in Texas when I went on TV last night, and we were able to make the call that Paxton had defeated Cornyn at 9:01. I mean, you almost never get to make a call that fast. And that was the AP that made the first call. Anyway, 800-941-SHAWN if you want to be a part of the program. Everybody needs a self-defense security strategy. Now, you have some instances where maybe somebody wants to kill you and your family. Only one option will do will serve you in that situation, and that is lethal self-defense. But according to the FBI, 2022, last year we have numbers for that is less than 0.01% of all altercations that require that lethal response. This is where the technology of BYRNA.com comes in. 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
27: A Better Life with Dr. Sanjay Gupta.
28: We all know how important it is to stay active as we age, especially as we get older. But I've come to realize that for as good as people are about getting their cardio in, a lot of older folks really don't seem to be doing the recommended amount of strength training or even understand why it's so important. It helps you stay functional and therefore independent for as long as possible. Certified strength and conditioning specialist Dana Santis says a great place to start is not with dumbbells or barbells, but with your body weight, which allows you to build strength while also learning how your body moves and where your limitations exist. It also reduces the risk of overwhelming your connective tissue, which adapts more slowly than muscles as we get older. Once you're comfortable, you can dial up that intensity, but do it slowly, do it carefully. I'm Dr. Sanjay Gupta, helping you live a better life.
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7: I know most of you have very busy lives, and some of you get to listen only at certain parts of the day, and part of our job is to inform you. I love the fact that President Trump allows cameras in to televise his cabinet meetings. And the president did so today, and they talked about Iran, and they talked about Cuba and Venezuela and the economy. I mean, there was nothing off limits, and they ran the gamut. And then, of course, the legacy media mob, the corrupt, abusively biased news media, weighed in with their questions. I think it's worth playing. Our team has been debating it all day. I think we'll play that later in the last hour of the show today, because it was more than worthwhile to listen to. We'll get to that. We'll get to your calls, 800-941-SHAWN as well.

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1: All right, 25 till the top of the hour, 800-941-SEAN, our number if you want to be a part of the program. You know, if we're really going to be honest, health, wellness, fitness, nutrition, longevity, a lot of us are kind of guessing our way when it comes to health. Okay, what foods to eat, what vitamins to take, what supplements to take. 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Fatigue, brain fog. 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Stop guessing and start knowing. Well, our friend John Solomon has done it again. And I had a recent conversation, and he'll be on the podcast, with the Attorney General, Todd Blanche. And it just so happens we talk about all of the issues involved in the grand conspiracy. I'm not giving up on this issue. Too many of you have followed our coverage over the years of everything from Hillary's server with top secret classified information on it that she used bleach bit on. You have followed, you know, James Comey, no reasonable prosecutor would prosecute. The bought and paid for Russian disinformation dossier. You followed that story, how that was the basic, the bulk of information used for not one, but four FISA warrants to ruin one Carter Page's life. But also beyond that, to backdoor entry into all things Trump world. Comey signed three of the four of them. As a matter of law, you're supposed to go back and tell the court when you know the information you provided them is not true, or you even if you think it may not be true, and he didn't do it. Then, of course, leading into the intelligence community assessment post-2016, where career, professional, senior intelligence officials determined no, there was no Russia interference in the 2016 election, leading to a meeting in the Oval Office with Barack Obama and Joe Biden and people like Clapper and Brennan, and Obama ordering a new ICA, intelligence community assessment, one that contradicted the real one, which then laid a foundation and the beginning of a nonstop weaponization to destroy Donald Trump, you know, leading into this novel legal theory, 34 felony counts on what? It was about a payment prior to the 2016 election, a non-disclosure agreement. You know, I guarantee you that the Southern District of New York, I guarantee you D.A. Bragg's office, I guarantee you Letitia James' office, if we ever got to the bottom of whether or not they have non-disclosure agreements, I bet you they all do. It's a common practice. I'm not saying it's the right practice. I'm saying it's a common practice. And, you know, every Fortune 500 company, I guarantee you has them. And Donald Trump labeled it a legal expense. He wasn't even involved in the process. His lawyer did it, testified that he did it unbeknownst to Donald Trump. It was paid for as a legal expense, labeled a legal expense. How does that become 34 felony counts? Why did they raid Mar-a-Lago? And we first learned from Tulsi Gabbard, you know, a lot of questions about this. Now, John Solomon has taken it to the next level. He has an article that came out just yesterday, quote, headline, exclusive, key Biden DOJ official raised red flags about the FBI's Mar-a-Lago raid, according to this memo that John Solomon got a hold of. Now, remember, Merrick Garland personally, according to information gathered by the Tulsi Gabbard, director of national intelligence, that he personally signed off on this, and there's evidence of such. John Solomon is with us. He's the founder, editor-in-chief, chief investigative reporter of justthenews.com. Sir, how are you?
2: I am well. Good to be with you.
1: Well, we've spent a lot of time over the years together. You've done a lot of incredible reporting. You've been vindicated on every single thing you've reported. As it relates to this raid at Mar-a-Lago, now we're realizing that a lot of the arguments that people like you were making and I was making, Greg Jarrett was making, and others, turned out to be the right arguments that they were making internally.
2: Yeah. Yeah. Well, listen, this revelation is more than a historical footnote, too. Right now, if the grand conspiracy case is to be seated in Florida, it has to have a crime that occurred in Florida. And the Mar-a-Lago crime is the seed crime for the conspiracy. It's why the case can be built in Fort Pierce, Florida, as opposed to Washington, D.C. or New York or some other jurisdiction. A couple of months ago, we reported that the FBI, from memos that we obtained, believed that there wasn't probable cause to raid Mar-a-Lago, but they did it anyways. That is what one might call an overt act. You have an obligation to show there's probable cause before you raid someone's home. If you don't do it and you still go and raid the home, you may have violated that person's civil liberties. Now we have a second key piece of document, a second documentary piece of evidence that goes to this point that the Justice Department knew what it did at Mar-a-Lago was wrong and probably hadn't been thought through all the way. Now, this isn't any official, by the way, in the Justice Department. This official, Patty Stemler, was handpicked by Merrick Garland to be by his right side looking over the Donald Trump investigations that were ongoing. She isn't read in to the Mar-a-Lago raid until after it happens. And then as soon as it happens, she's like, hey, wait, guys, you didn't tell me about this, but I have some very serious concerns about this. The president has the right to declassify documents. He said he declassified these documents. Did anyone bother to check to see if that's true before we raided his home? In fact, she was so concerned about it, she said, I've been worrying about it ever since and worrying more now. This is Merrick Garland's right-hand woman, the woman who was supposed to be watching for the ethics of this investigation, and she puts up a giant red flag saying, we probably shouldn't have raided Donald Trump's home. That's after the FBI has already raised the concern that there wasn't probable cause. These two pieces of documents not only are a reminder that the Biden Justice Department acted inappropriately and perhaps in violation of President Trump's civil liberties, they're likely to be the key pieces of evidence in a conspiracy case. If it's based in Florida, these are overt acts that occurred in Florida in conjunction with the raid. And so it becomes the kernel for Jason Quinones and Joe DiGenova and the team that's now investigating
1: By the way, don't mess with Joe DiGenova. Could I be honest? Let's be blunt here.
2: Don't mess with that guy.
1: I mean, but number one, he's wickedly smart, and he is dogged in terms of he's the first person I ever heard call Comey a crooked cop.
2: Yeah. And he understands it. Listen, he's held. I can't think of another person in American history who was a U.S. attorney, by the way, the U.S. attorney that took down Marion Barry, a special counsel and an independent counsel. And now he's back in the game again, handling this very important case. And what's great about Joe, he'll pursue a crime like a dog pursues a bone. But if he thinks someone isn't guilty of a crime, he's not going to bring a charge for political purposes. In fact, he said so in one of his independent counsel investigations. He wouldn't charge a person because even though there was a lot of clamoring in Washington for it, he's a straight shooter. He applies the law. He looks at the evidence, and then he does it. And I think that that's what this case, if it's going to have credibility, is going to require.
1: All right. So let's go. There's a lot to unpack here. Mm-hmm. First of all, you have the whole issue of whether or not there's equal application of our laws. Now, in the case of Hillary, top secret classified information on a server, Yep. And then she erases it all, bleach pit. Nobody had ever heard of the term before, at least I had not. Now the whole country knows what bleach pit is. Although I am having sources telling me that the retrieval of those servers may have happened, and maybe that story may not be dead. John Solomon, if anybody would know if that's true, it would be you.
2: There is an effort to secure what we would call shadow copies of these servers that exist in the dark web. Basically, anything that you put online can be emulated over time.
1: An effort to secure, I'm not trying to be a jerk, effort to secure, because you're a friend of mine, yeah. Or they've been secured.
2: I don't, the last time I checked, which to be honest, is a few weeks ago now, they had not yet been secured, but they were in conversations with a friendly foreign power that would have images of some of the content or large amounts of the content that probably resided on those servers, because those servers, they cross transatlantic oceans. They get captured in little fragments on other people's servers, and they can be actually recreated with some very common technology today, AI technology that does that. And so there was a foreign power that's friendly to the United States that was in the process of doing that and then potentially offering it to the United States. When I last checked, which was honestly about 3-4 weeks ago, they had not been secured, but I'll make some calls and check it and see if they have been secured.
1: I love you can take, you know, you can give John Solomon a request and he'll investigate it for you. We really appreciate all your hard work. But there's a couple of differences here, because you have Hillary Clinton, top secret, classified information, no reasonable prosecutor would prosecute. You have Joe Biden, 4 separate locations, top secret, classified information, including next to his Corvette in his garage, but 4 separate locations. Nothing ever happened to either of them. There were no consequences to either of them. There were no raids of any property of theirs. And the one difference is the Presidential Records Act actually applied to Donald J. Trump. And you go into detail in your article about this very specific legal distinction here, because the president would often take documents up into his residence at the White House and declassify them to bring them up.
2: That's right. In fact, his office gave me that statement in 2022, and it appears that that's what Patty Stemler is referring to her in her memo. She said, hey, the president says he had the authority to classify these documents when he's still president. He did. So he's referring to that statement in 2022 that came on your show at the time that we got it. She is very concerned that the president declassified these documents and they went and treated him as a criminal and raided his home when he probably most likely had the right to possess those documents because they were previously declassified. And she asked, has anyone in the Office of Legal Counsel looked at that? And she also points out that a president doesn't have to follow the normal procedures. He can do things without having to do what a federal employee would have to do if they were declassifying a document. She understood the legal issues exactly right, the very legal issues that if Donald Trump ever went to trial on this, he would have prevailed on. But she's really worried about it. And what we don't see is any action after this. It's like this document falls into a black hole. She raises concerns and everybody just ignores it and they keep pursuing the president, which is one of the themes of the decade of weaponization that we now see. People would raise a red flag. No one would listen. The IRS agents were raising a red flag about Hunter Biden. They got silenced. The FBI agents were raising a red flag about Mar-a-Lago and not having probable cause. They got ignored. Stemler writes this email saying, hey, he probably had the right to have these documents. She gets ignored. That is a concern. And the fact that it's systemic could lead to a charge that this is a part of a conspiracy, that you intentionally ignore the career expertise and violate the law, even though you're being warned what you're doing is wrong. And I think that that is a very important piece of evidence. This is going to become smoking gun evidence in the hands of a Joe DeGeneva.
1: This is why I had, and you were very kind to come down and do the podcast with Greg Jarrett. That's why we've had you on. That's why we had Dan Bongino. I love Dan. He's a close friend. That's why Kash Patel, who I think is doing a great job as the FBI director, that's why he's been on. That's why we're going to have on Todd Blanch, the attorney general. That's why we have Sarah Carter. We just dropped that podcast yesterday, and she's on the podcast. I'm not letting this go. Where does the grand conspiracy end up? John Solomon?
2: I think it ends up with a large series of indictments. I think what's happening right now, by the way, the Florida prosecutors were in Washington, D.C. today meeting with the attorney general, is that you break these into overt act buckets. This is an overt act that's part of a conspiracy. Each bucket gets individually investigated, and then you find out which ones turn out to be provable and true and which ones aren't, and then you begin to put together a case. I think, based on the reporting I've been doing, that the first overt acts that prosecutors and the FBI are now looking at predate the beginning of Crossfire Hurricane on July 31st, 2016. There are some activities before the summer of 2016 that are now on the horizon, now on the radar. There is some FBI OPR investigative documents that suggest that maybe some foreign powers were brought into a player to try to spy on the president or get dirt on the president earlier than the beginning of Crossfire Hurricane. So the conspiracy probably goes back to earlier 16 and continues all the way until the day the president takes the second oath of office. Remember what we learned in some of those Tulsi Gabbard documents, that they were still actively investigating the president in some of those
1: four. Unbelievable. Well, I've got to give props to you and credit to you. The amount of work that you have put into this over the last 11 years is unprecedented, and it would be, I will tell you, if justice happens, it wouldn't have happened without you. John Solomon, founder, editor-in-chief, chief investigative reporter, justthenews.com. Thank you, sir. 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
5: 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Well, it's happening again. 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We'll have the president's cabinet meeting that we'll get to. 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And in the middle of all that, we'll get to your calls, 800-941-SHAWN, if you want to be a part of the program. 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